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Good morning. How are we? Shannon Redmond here with you. You're listening to KCLR Breakfast. Just gone 10 past 7. What a way to wake you up with an Coldplay with Viva La Vida. I'm with you until 10 o'clock this morning. Hope you're doing very, very well. There's plenty to come up on the show. You know business as usual here on KCLR Breakfast. I have €520 up for grabs on the Mystery Voice. There's never a crossword. And roll the dice, of course, that qualifier going into the €100 at the end of the week. So there is plenty to get through. The weather, though. Okay, I will say, open door this morning. Don't fall out with me, right? Do not fall out with me. Delighted. Absolutely delighted to see it was lashing. I love a bit of rain. And especially, I don't get on well with the sun. Not at all. So when it was raining, I was absolutely delighted to see it was raining. And it doesn't really look like it's going to clear up any time soon today. Like it will. There's scattered showers, it's saying, right? It's saying the rain will clear by tomorrow morning. But you're going to have sunny spells and scattered showers for the rest of the day. But for those who do like a bit of heat, the highest temperatures are going to be 14 to 17 degrees. Okay, so it's not going to be too cold. But it's the rain. Do you know what? I'm here for it. I'm a bit delighted. Don't blame it on me. Blame it on the weatherman, as Bewitched are saying. Welcome along with you until 10.

0: That is Bewitched. Blame It On the Weatherman here on KCLR Breakfast. Now, in just a few minutes, I'm going to have my favourite Alex Warren song coming your way and some Texas.
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2: Anyway, I ended up in A&E and I remember standing against a wall because every chair was taken. Mm-hmm. And this young nurse walked by and she said, "Are you all right?" And I said, "Not really, I'm very faint." And she said, "Hang on a second." 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

0: Alex Warren and Fever Dream, one of those feel-good songs. 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
3: Yes.
0: Okay, there you have it. Now, I'm going to remind you of the rules. You know the rules. You know the sus, okay? But you get one guess per day. Okay, that's all you get. We're a stickler for that. So make sure you have done your research before getting your guest in, or your guess in rather. Head over to the KCLR breakfast page. You will see every single incorrect answer there. So if you're thinking somebody and you're like, it might be this person, well then go look on that page. If it's not there, chance it is because it hasn't been guessed yet. If it is there, it's already been guessed. Do not waste your guess, okay? Get your guesses into me on the Fairest Uncle Kenny text and WhatsApp line 083 306 9696. Who do you think this mystery voice is for €520?
3: Yes.

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9: You are listening to Shannon Redmond. It is just approaching 28 minutes past seven. If you're out on the road, do mind yourself. It's a bit slippy out there today, so do be careful. I'd love to hear from you today on the show. If you want to get in touch, you can do so on the First Stone Kilkenny text and WhatsApp line 083 306 9696. Now, speaking of the show, there is so much coming up. Like I said, €520 on the mystery voice. There's a Never a Crossword. You're very on the ball when it comes to Never a Crossword. Okay, I'm not, unfortunately. I'm not that way academically inclined, I will say. So I'm excited to see how quick you can get it today and then roll the dice that €100 to be won. On Friday, you're going into the draw should you become one of the qualifiers, one of the daily qualifiers. That is all coming your way. The guests coming in, the mystery voice, are flying in. I can barely keep up with them, but we'll dive into those in just a little few. Before all of that, we're going to head over to the KCLR newsroom with your headlines.
10: Thanks, Shannon. Good morning. Investigations are underway into two crashes which happened locally last evening, one on the Callan Kilkenny Road and a more serious one between Ballon and Tullow in Carlow. We have reaction to Derek Ling's decision to step away as manager of the Kilkenny senior hurling team, and hundreds of local students are facing into junior cycle or leaving cert exams from today. Details of these and more in our news at 8.

0: That is Take That. It only takes a minute. It's coming up 25 to 8 this morning. Hope you're doing very well. Shannon here with you. The text in, good morning, Shannon. Who have you got your tickets for Take That in July? I can't wait for the gig. You're doing a fantastic job sitting in for John. That comes in from the lovely Andrew. Thank you so much for that, Andrew. I haven't got tickets for Take That. Do you know what it is? I'm still trying to sort out my Westlife debacle tickets. Do you remember I bought the tickets the day they have a friend's wedding? It's an absolute mayhem trying to sort it all out, right? But no, haven't got Take That tickets because I simply gave myself a bit of a fright with the Westlife ones. So I'm holding off buying concert tickets for a little while, but you enjoy that gig, Andrew. I hope it's a great one. My mum did see Take That before and said they were brilliant, so you will enjoy that. What might be nice to take to a gig, you ask? Maybe you're not asking. Well, I'm going to tell you. €520 would be very nice.
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3: Yes.
0: Okay, there you have it. Give it a go. 083 306 9696. The Mystery Voice. I can tell you nothing, but what I can tell you is you only get one guest a day, and check out the KCLR website, KCLR Breakfast, and see all the incorrect answers before making your guess. That's the only bit of advice I can offer. It's the only thing I can give you with it. That and this clip. Can you guess?
3: Yes.

That is Picture This, yours forever here on Casey Lauer Breakfast. 20 to 8 this morning. Now, I'm getting quite a few texts in. Okay, you're all looking for a few clues for the mystery voice. Listen, if I had them, I'd give it to you. I would, but I don't have any clues for you. I know usually it's around 500 euro you get the clues, but I'll be straight up and honest with you here now, right? Between us, very honest. I have been trusted. What I feel like is one of the biggest secrets in the country. Okay, who the mystery voice is. That is top secret information. And the pressure I feel within that, I said, you know what? That's the only bit of information I want. I don't want clues. I don't want nothing. So John Walsh, I'm assuming, should it not be guessed this week, we'll have some lovely clues for you next week when it's up to another hefty amount, if it's not won this week, okay? But actually handling who the mystery voice is the only bit of pressure I can handle on it. I did make that very clear, so I've no clues for you. But like I said, do check out the Casey Lauer Breakfast website. All the incorrect answers are there. They're clues enough, because if your name or you think the name that you think it is in there, well, then you know it's not. Do you know what I mean? That's kind of eliminating your option there. It's a big clue in itself. So go check that out. And that, unfortunately, is the most that I can help you out with it, because the pressure is intense. The big secret to keep. Here's Bella Kay.

That is Bella Kay. I love it. I love it. I love it. And something I know you love is Never a Crossword. And it is time to give you your clue for Never a Crossword. If you want to be in with a chance of winning one of those very sought after pens, well, you know what to do. Here is your clue this morning for Never a Crossword. Operator of gun, camera or soccer ball. It's one word, seven letters. An operator of gun, camera or soccer ball. One word, seven letters. Give it a go. Get your answer into the first Uncle Kenny text or WhatsApp line 083 306 9696. Do you reckon you know what it is for that chance to win the pen? I'll give you another option there at 9:15. This last

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For Love here on KCLR Breakfast. It is Shannon with you, 5 to 8. We're heading to that news very, very shortly. Now, after 8 though, I will have Roll the Dice, your chance to go into that qualifier for €100 on Friday. I also have another spin of your mystery voice. I have your ears peeled for that. It's all coming your way after the news at 8. Bringing us there, it's Duran Duran.

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7: It's 8 o'clock. Good morning. I'm Edwina Grace, making KCLR News this hour. Investigations are underway into two separate crashes locally last evening. One just after 5:30 on the N76 Callan Kilkenny Road at Shelhamsrath Goslingstown saw the route blocked for a time. However, Gardaí say just material damage was reported. But an earlier three-vehicle collision in County Carlow, which happened at about 1:30, has been described as a serious injury incident, with the stretch closed until lunchtime today. Two people were taken to St Luke's General Hospital in Kilkenny from that. One person's understood to be in a critical condition there. The other was brought in as a precaution. Superintendent Anthony Farrell has more.
8: It took place at Bang Up Cross, which is the Ballon side of Tullow, just after 3 p.m. A motor lorry and two cars were involved in the incident. And Garda Síochána are at the scene and have been overnight, awaiting technical examination from Garda experts. Road diversions are in place and we'd advise motorists to avoid the area if at all possible. It's hoped the road will be opened around lunchtime.
7: The departure of Derek Ling as Kilkenny senior hurling county manager is being hailed a big loss by some of those who battled alongside him. The 47-year-old Erlingford native and Emerald man called time at the helm. He's been in the role since late 2022. In a special KCLR Hurling podcast last night, which you can listen to on the KCLR website, fellow clubmate Aidan Taggy-Fogarty had this to say.
9: Very, very close to getting over the line for the All-Ireland, but came up a little bit short in the last 2 years in a semi-final. You can't judge Derek on this year's performances. He was playing off, a bad hand straight away with the two boys going off travelling and all the injuries he picked up. Never just got momentum, and we spoke about this earlier in the week about the momentum that they never got. But for me, he's a big loss. What he's done and his legacy for Kilkenny hurling, I tell you, not too many players or managers will replicate it. So I wish him all the best of luck, but I'd be sorry to see him go, more so that he didn't get over the line for the big one.
7: Hundreds of local students are among those facing into state examinations today. More than 140,000 nationwide will sit the first papers of the junior cycle and leaving certificate tests, all beginning with English. All are urged to take time to read over the questions, taking care to get rest each evening, with advice for students and parents readily available throughout. You'll find links to some of those on the KCLR website. And elsewhere, new details have emerged in the investigation into the death of a man assaulted and robbed in Blanchardstown in Dublin last month. A post-mortem examination found 37-year-old Alex Coughlin suffered traumatic head and neck injuries. Tina Gates reports.
10: Alex Coughlin was found unconscious on Mill Road, Blanchardstown on May 17th and died in hospital 3 days later. Details of a post-mortem examination of his injuries emerged during a High Court bail application by one of two teenage boys charged in connection with the incident. The two boys, who can't be named because they're minors, are charged under the Non-Fatal Offences Against the Person Act with causing serious harm to Mr. Coughlin as well as robbery offences. Both were refused bail in the District Court last month. Yesterday, a fresh bail application by the younger defendant was also denied by the High Court.
11: And coming up in your morning sports bulletin with Shane O'Keefe at 8:30, we've more reaction to Derek Ling's departure as Kilkenny senior hurling manager. It's 3.5 minutes past 8. Your weather update is next.
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11: Rain will clear away this morning and will be followed by sunny spells and scattered showers for the rest of the day. Now, some of those showers may be heavy and thundery, with highest temperatures of 14 to 17 degrees. Right now, we're at 13 degrees in Carlow Town, while it's 14 in Kilkenny City and also in Ferrybank.
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11: KCLR has been informed of the following deaths. Phil Boyle of Shambo Rossburgh in Kilkenny. He died on Sunday peacefully at his home. Removal from his residence this morning at 11:30 to the Church of the Assumption Rossburgh, and arriving for Requiem Mass at 12 noon, followed by burial in the adjoining cemetery. The house is private this morning. John Hogg of Stonyford, County Kilkenny. He died on Monday peacefully with the support of the Carlow Kilkenny Home Care team. 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Funeral arriving to St. Peter's Church, Enniesnag, tomorrow afternoon for funeral service at 2:00, with burial in the adjoining churchyard. Family flowers only, donations to the Carlow Kilkenny Home Care Team and the Alzheimer's Society of Ireland. The house is strictly private. And Kathleen Carmel Beer of New Park Care Centre and formerly of Thomastown, County Kilkenny. She died at St. Luke's Hospital, Kilkenny, on Monday. Reposing at Shasby's Funeral Home in Kilkenny City, tomorrow evening from 5 until 7, with rosary and vigil prayers at 6:30. Requiem Mass in St. Mary's Cathedral, Kilkenny, on Friday morning at 11, followed by burial in St. Mary's New Cemetery, Thomastown, County Kilkenny. 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

Mark Ronson and Miley Cyrus. Nothing breaks like a heart here on KCLR Breakfast. Just gone 10 past 8. Hope you're doing very well this morning. Weather is not looking the best. It's after brightening up slightly towards what it was when I was driving in this morning, but it's still not the best. Now, you did hear Edwin chat or say on the news there about Derek Ling and how he has stepped down, rather, as Kilkenny Senior Hurling Manager. It is on our KCLR website. All the information you need is there. But we would love to get your reaction to it. So do get your comments in on 083 306 9696 rather. Something else I would love to hear, and you know what, so many of them have come in already, is well wishes for the state exams, the junior certs and the leaving certs. I'm sure a lot of you are in the car at the minute getting ready to head into the school to sit your exams. There are so many well wishes coming in. I have best of luck to William Byrne Coleman of Tuffervreed, Greg Namana, and all the best as he begins his junior cert exams today. That comes in from his dad and mam and sister Keely, and then William Byrne again, William Byrne Coleman and Logan Coleman and Robin Coleman, the very best in their junior cert exams from their nanny Coleman, uncles, aunts and cousins. So big good luck to the Colemans there as they head in for their exams. We have some in for the lovely Anthony. So Joni was in touch wondering if she can wish her son Anthony the very best of luck in his junior cert. And then she wants to wish her sister Paige the best of luck in her leaving cert. There's so many. I cannot wait to get through them. Please get your well wishes in. If you are in the car about to sit your exams, well, listen, right? What my mum always said to me, I was in a terrible frenzy going into mine. I was one of those crammers trying to get everything in the last minute in the car, like, you know, studying up until the very last second. And she said, Shannon, if you don't know it now, just relax, right? It's in your head. It's in there. You cannot physically cram any more information into your head. It's in your head. What you know is what you know. Sit down, take a breath, take it minute by minute, and you will be absolutely fine. Just read your questions. And that is the advice I'm going to pass on to you. Very, very best of luck if you are heading into sit some state exams today. Get your well wishes into me. I would love to read them out. 083 306 9696. I'm going to have you roll the dice very shortly. But for now, here's some Tame Impala.

0: That is Dracula Tame Impala there for all those heading in for their state exams. Good luck to Aaron Glennon in Ballyduff. Best of luck to Zach O'Neill, starting his Leaving Cert from Great Gran, Stacia and Betty. All the well wishes coming in, please keep them coming in. Best of luck to all of them in Douche College this morning. From the cleaning lady Rose that comes in. There's so many. Best of luck to Adam Sheridan starting his exams today. Keep them coming in. I'll get through as many as I possibly can. 083 306 9696, the first Uncle Kenny text or WhatsApp. But speaking of getting through things, it's time for this.
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0: Okay, time for your first roll the dice question. It rolled a number 4, meaning kind of semi-hard question, I will say. Not the easiest, okay? Now, reminder of the rules. Once I have read this question out, cannot repeat it again. Okay, so these are your only times. I'll say it twice and that's it. I cannot say it again. I do not want the answers until all 4 questions are done at the end of the hour. So do not text me in your answers just yet. Hold them in your head, write them down, do whatever you need to keep your answer ready, but do not text me them in until all 4 are there. And again, a reminder, stickler for the rules, I cannot repeat the question after I close it out here. Okay, you ready for your question number 1 after rolling a 4? Which drink comes from the Mexican agave plant? Which drink comes from the Mexican agave plant? Okay, have a think. Write it down. Keep it in your mind. That's what I'll say. And I'll have your next roll the dice question very shortly.
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0: Soul Asylum with Runaway Train. It's gone 24 minutes past 8 on KCLR Breakfast this morning. More shout outs for the state exams. I want to say a big good luck to Addison Arkley, who's sitting her junior cert today. Love from Sandra, Danny, Joanne, Kaylee, Nicholas, Addy, and baby, is it Julio? There you go now. Best of luck to all. So big well wishes into Addison there. And a big hello to Winnie Carroll, working hard in the castle, said Ben and Jack. Keep your shout outs coming in on 083-306-9696. The first Uncle Kenny text and WhatsApp. It's time for this.
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0: Okay, rolling a five this time. I have so many things to get through very quickly. So, rolling a five, straight to the point. If you die intestate, if you die intestate, you have not made a what? If you die intestate, you have not made a what? There you go. Keep them in your head. That's your question number two for Roll the Dice. Cannot repeat it again. So keep that answer in your head. Text it into me when I have all four, when you have all four towards the end of the hour. But that's this one for Roll the Dice.
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0: Well, your pollen count for today is moderate levels. It's not too high in Kilkenny or Carlow today. You're looking at a moderate level with your pollen. So if you are concerned, do not. Grass is moderate to high. Tree is moderate and so on. So it's not too bad, okay? You won't be suffering too bad today with your pollen count.
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0: We're going to have your news headlines very shortly, and I'm going to have your sports with Shane O'Keefe. But first, I'm going to squeeze a quick song in. Here's Ali Sherlock. What a way to

0: next friend won't be missing you.
1: That is Ali Sherlock with Ex Friend. You are listening to Casey Lauer Breakfast. Shannon Redmond here with you, but it's time to hand over to Edwina Grace in the newsroom.
2: Thanks, Shannon. Good morning. One person remains in hospital in a critical condition and a local route closed following a crash at Bangup Cross and Carlow yesterday, while investigations continue into that and another between Callan and Kilkenny. We've reaction to Derek Ling's decision to step away as manager of the Kilkenny senior hurling team, and hundreds of local students face into junior cycle or leaving cert exams from today. Details of these and more in our main morning news at 9.
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4: And don't you forget it. Good morning. The search is underway for a new Kilkenny senior hurling manager. Derek Ling has stepped down from the role yesterday evening, bringing an end to a three-year spell in charge of the Cats. The announcement comes less than 2 weeks after Kilkenny's shock Leinster Championship exit to Dublin, a result that brought the county's season to an early conclusion. As a player, he's won 6 All-Ireland titles and also collected 2 more as part of Brian Cody's management team between 2014 and 2019. The Kilkenny County Board has confirmed that the process of appointing a successor is now underway. Speaking on the KCLR Hurling podcast, Adrian Ronan says that despite stepping away from the senior job, Ling still has plenty to offer Kilkenny Hurling.
5: But look, he's man enough now, and that's the other side of it too. Some lads that hang on there and they see could they work edge away. He's been very good now here with the Kilkenny Hurling public, with the Kilkenny County Board. He's obviously come back after a break of a week and reflection, and he's mad enough to stand up and say, right lads, I've done my bit, there's no more I can do, I need to go back to my family and friends and get on with life. Remember, he's a young man, he can still offer a lot to Hurling and Kilkenny. It might be in a role of Kilkenny Hurling, but that man can deliver in other ways for Kilkenny Hurling.
4: You can hear the full discussion now on the newly released KCLR Hurling podcast. Elsewhere in the sporting world, the 1997 World Snooker Champion Ken Doherty has announced his retirement from professional snooker. The Dubliner turned professional in 1990, went on to win the World Championship in 97. The 56-year-old says he'll continue to compete on the senior circuit. In soccer, Liverpool defender Ibrahima Konaté is reportedly edging closer to a move to Real Madrid. The French international leaves Anfield after 5 seasons, having won a Premier League title, an FA Cup and 2 League Cups. Speaking of Liverpool, they are reported to have reached a verbal agreement with Adoni Iriola to become their new head coach. The former Bournemouth boss is expected to replace Arne Slot, who was dismissed at the weekend. Meanwhile, Marco Silva is set to leave Fulham after 5 years in charge and is expected to take over at Benfica. There's a lot more on the KCLR website now, a lot more on the Derek Ling story. I'll imagine Mr. Brian Redmond will be discussing it in detail on the KCLR Daily. But that's your sport.
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1: Okay, well, rolling a two this time, not the worst when it comes to how hard the question might be. But the question for question number three with Roll the Dice. For which sport is Willie Carson famous? Okay, that is your question number three. Again, remember, keep all your answers in a little pot or write them down and then text them to me after you have your four questions. But question number three, for which sport is Willie Carson famous for? There you go. That is your third question for Roll the Dice. This is all to go into the qualifying or to be a qualifier to get into that €100 at the end of the week. But speaking of money, €520 up for grabs with this.
2: The Mystery Voice.
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3: Yes.
1: Okay, can you guess it?
3: Yes.
1: I'll give you one more time.
3: Yes.
1: Have a go at it, 083-306-9696. Again, remember, I don't have any hints for you, no clues, because the fact that I'm being trusted with this information in itself is stressful enough, truth be told. So I didn't actually take any hints on it. I said, no, you keep them for yourself, please, and reveal them next week. So I can't confirm nor deny if you'll have hints next week, but this week, no hints for you. I just have the actual sound itself.
3: Yes.
1: So give it a guess. Check out the KCLR Breakfast page for your answers. If it's up there, then it's incorrect. That's the only hint I can give you.

0: That is Elle Henderson, Filthy Rich here on KCLR Breakfast. Coming up at 9:15, I know you will be heading into the schools if you have exams on today. Well, I want to say a big good luck to all those sitting their exams. But some questions or some well wishes that are coming in, not questions, well wishes. Harry Trahey, the very best luck in his junior cert from Granny Teresa and Grandad Seamus and all his aunts and uncles and his cousins. We also have a few birthday wishes in. So I want to say a big happy birthday to Jack Pender, who is 7 today. He hope he has the best day ever from his sister Aveen, his brothers Michael and Tom and his mammy and daddy. So big happy birthday to you, Jack. I know John Walsh does very well at singing happy birthday, okay? I don't have the voice of an angel that John Walsh might have, so I won't sing for you, but I do want to wish you a big happy birthday. I keep the music going your way as you gear up to get ready for those exams and those birthday celebrations throughout the day. If you do have shout outs, get them into me in 083 306 9696. The first name, Kilkenny, text or WhatsApp.
1: It's Sunday.

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1: Okay, rolling a one this time, okay? It's your final question. And I do think this one's quite easy. And do you know what? It is a one, so I do think it is quite easy. Which bear has a friend called Boo Boo? Now, come on. That one's handy enough. If you're going to get any of them, get that one. But that is your four questions, your fourth and final one. Which bear has a friend called Boo Boo? Well, get your answers into me on 083 306 9696. You can send me all four now to the Ferristone Kilkenny text and WhatsApp line, 083 306 9696. And you then, should you be correct with all four answers, will go into the draw to win the qualifiers for that €100 on Friday.
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That is the one and only Baby Bird with your gorgeous here on KC Law. We are just coming up 7 minutes to nine. I hope you're doing very well. You're listening to Shannon here with you. Just after nine, I'm going to have your final repeat of Never a Crossword, your chance to enter that again. I'll be letting you know whether anyone's on the ball with the mystery voice. I'm giving it another play if not, and we'll have your coffee break and many more great songs coming your way just after nine. The morning is absolutely flying by. But anyway, bring us up to that news at nine. It's Olivia Dean. I'll chat to you after nine.

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6: It is 9 o'clock. Good morning. I'm Edwina Grace. Making your main morning news today. Investigations are underway into two separate crashes locally last evening. One just after 5:30 on the N76 Callan Kilkenny Road at Shelmsrath Goslingstown saw the route blocked for a time. However, Gardaí say just material damage was reported. But an earlier three-vehicle collision in County Carlow has been described as a serious injury incident, with the stretch closed until lunchtime today. A driver of one of the cars, a woman in her 50s, was brought to St Luke's General Hospital in Kilkenny for treatment of serious injuries. It's understood she's in a critical condition this morning. The truck driver, a man in his 20s, and the driver of the other car, a woman in her 40s, were also taken to hospital for injuries believed to be non-life threatening. Superintendent Anthony Farrell has more.
7: Took place at Bang Up Cross, which is the Ballant side of Tullow. A motor lorry and two cars were involved in the incident. And Garda Síochána are at the scene and have been overnight, awaiting technical examination from Garda experts. Road diversions are in place and we'd advise motorists to avoid the area if at all possible. It's hoped the road will be opened around lunchtime.
6: The departure of Derek Ling as Kilkenny senior hurling county manager is being hailed a big loss by some of those who battled alongside him. The 47-year-old Erlingford native and Emeralds man called time at the helm. He's been in the role since late 2022. In a special KCLR hurling podcast last night, which you can also listen to on the KCLR website, fellow clubmate Aidan Taggy Fogarty had this to say.
8: Very, very close to getting over the line for the All-Ireland, but came up a little bit short in the last 2 years in a semi-final. You can't judge Derek on this year's performances. He's playing off, a bad hand straight away with the two boys going off travelling and all the injuries he picked up. Never just got momentum, and we spoke about this earlier in the week about the momentum that they never got. But for me, he's a big loss. What he's done and his legacy for Kilkenny hurling, I tell you, not too many players or managers will replicate it. So I wish him all the best of luck, but I'd be sorry to see him go, more so that he didn't get over the line for the big one.
6: Chair of Kilkenny GA County Board, PJ Kenny, who met with Derek last night, says he brought skills honed as a player into the managerial role.
9: You often forget that, he won 6 All-Ireland medals in midfield, which is phenomenal when you think about it. Yeah, he was part of that, obviously, the great 4-in-a-row side. But, you know, he was a brilliant hurler who led by example on the field and, you know, got the last ounce as he could out of himself. He wasn't an underage star and never appeared on a minor team. He was on an under-21 panel that won in Ireland in 99. So he got the best out of himself and those qualities came through as a selector and as a manager as well.
6: Stay tuned for more on the KCLR Daily, and if you want to join the conversation on this or another topic, you can text or WhatsApp straight to studio 083 306 9696. Shock and deep sadness are being felt following the sudden passing of Carlow County Museum's curator. A hugely respected figure, Dermot Mulligan dedicated 24 years to building the local facility into one of the finest in the country. Known for his passion, warmth and commitment to local history, he leaves behind a lasting legacy. The outlet will remain closed as a mark of respect until further notice. Carlow County Council CEO Colleen O'Reilly has been paying tribute to him.
10: Anybody who has any time to go in and visit it, like, that's his life's work, and just loved Carlow, loved the history of Carlow, loved the museum, and like, all his colleagues are absolutely devastated because such a nice man.
6: Hundreds of local students are facing interstate examinations from today. More than 140,000 nationwide will sit the first papers of the junior cycle and leaving certificate tests, all beginning with English. All are urged to take time to read over the questions, taking care to get rest each evening too, with advice for students and parents readily available throughout. You'll find links to some on the KCLR website, and stay tuned for updates across the day. A Carlow councillor has raised concerns over overgrown vegetation along the riverbank at Burn Bridge. Fintan Phelan raised the issue at the town monthly meeting, saying it's blocking the view of Carlow Castle and creating an unsightly appearance. He also warned the dense growth will be contributing to increased flood risk in the area and called on the local authority to tidy the stretch.
11: This is people's homes and livelihoods we're talking about. And, you know, we have to do everything we can to try and mitigate the risk of flooding. And therefore, I'm asking for those areas to be cut back. The engineer said he would have a look at this and see what can be done. I've given that commitment before, and it's something I'll be certainly following up.
6: Kilkenny's Medieval Mile Museum's gearing up to play its part in the Six After Six summer series. Supported by the County Council, Foggia Ireland and the local nighttime economy pilot, the initiative sees a number of outlets provide an after-hours offering from 6pm. The former city centre church will host a medieval skills and craft workshop on Fridays from the 12th of June. Assistant manager there, Grace Reinhardt-McRae, told KCLR News that these will provide local and international experts with the opportunity to showcase and share their skills.
12: So many people say, you know, we'd love to share these things, but they just hadn't found a venue really that was willing to kind of take them on. So we're really happy to give a platform to some fantastic artists. We've got Jade Butler, who's a local, coming in to help with illuminated manuscripts. We've got some experimental archaeologists helping us with nail binding and basket making. And we've got Dr. Julia Skinner coming up as well for calligraphy. And there's just a real range of skills that are untapped in the community that we're happy to give a platform to.
13: The KCLR Morning News at 9. All the latest from Carlow and Kilkenny, along with the national and international stories.
6: The US claims Iran launched several ballistic missiles towards neighbouring countries overnight, but all failed to hit their intended targets. The American Military Central Command says it launched self-defence fire in response. Iran's Revolutionary Guards released a statement saying the US struck an Iranian oil tanker and a communications tower near the Strait of Hormuz, warning that its retaliatory strikes should serve as a lesson to the US. A post-mortem exams revealed a man who died after being assaulted in Dublin last month suffered traumatic head and neck injuries. 37-year-old Alex Coughlin was found unconscious on the 17th of May on Mill Road in Blanchardstown and died in hospital 3 days later. The details of the post-mortem exam were unveiled in court yesterday during a bail application for one of the two teenage boys charged in connection with the case, which was ultimately refused. Emergency text alerts could soon be sent to our phones as part of a new government warning system. It's one of a range of issues that'll be discussed by ministers later. Ellen Butler has more.
14: The doll is off this week, but cabinet ministers will meet as usual today and are set to approve a new cell broadcast system. It would send a message to people's mobile phones in the event of an emergency, like an extreme weather event, similar to existing systems in various other countries, and could be up and running next year. Other items on the cabinet agenda include reducing the maximum fees childcare facilities can charge, which is set to save parents currently paying the highest levels hundreds of euro a year. Social Protection Minister Dara Cailleary is bringing two memos to extend the back-to-school allowance to 2 and 3-year-olds this year and to extend the programme that offers hot meals to children during the summer holidays after a successful pilot last year. Ministers are also expected to approve a rule change that will force companies with more than 50 employees to report their gender pay gaps to the state portal for tracking from November 1st. And the government is going to back the FAI's bid to host the UEFA Champions League Women's Final in 2029.
15: And National Fostering Awareness Month kicks off today. It's aiming to raise awareness of the ongoing need for foster carers across the country. Tusla Fostering says some people mistakenly believe they're not eligible because of their age or personal circumstances, but foster carers can be single, divorced, blended families, same-sex couples or minorities. The care can also be short-term or respite. Foster carer Nicola Carroll, who's had two foster sons for the past 10 years, says the fostering mindset is now ingrained in her family.
16: My son would have been 15 when the boys came, and he is now a recognised Tusla respite carer. And he made that decision because myself and my husband decided we'd go away for a break.
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15: Rain will clear away to the northeast and will be followed by sunny spells and scattered showers for the rest of the day. Some of the showers may be heavy and thundery, with highest temperatures of 14 to 17 or even 18 degrees. Right now we're at 14 degrees in Carlow Town, it's 15 in Kilkenny City, and it's 14 in Ferrybank.
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Zoe with the juice here on the Casey Lauer Breakfast Show. It's Shannon here. Hope you're doing very well. 13 minutes past nine and plenty to get through this hour. I have to let you know if there is a winner, if there's not a winner just yet for the mystery voice. I'll reveal all in about 5 minutes' time. I have to repeat never a crossword, give you your chance to win that very sought-after pen and let you know the answers and the daily qualifier for Roll the Dice. There is so much to get through in the next 45 minutes. That and some cracking tunes. I'm going to keep them going because you know what? The sun is out. It would have fallen out with me this morning. I was loving the rain. But right now, I'm enjoying a bit of sun. Here's Robin S.

0: Robin S. Show me love here on KCLR Breakfast. Now, what I can't show you is a pen. You're like, what, Shannon, a pen? Yes, very sought after pens that you can win with Never a Cross Word on KCLR Breakfast. The very fancy KCLR Breakfast pens. You know exactly what I'm after because you're after one yourself, okay? And how you win is by getting the correct answer to Never a Cross Word. I gave you the clue at 7:45, okay? And then I leave it there for a little bit and then I bring it back to you about 9:15. So here is your time, or I'll repeat the clue to you again and your second chance to win that pen, okay? Your clue for Never a Crossword today: operator of gun, camera or soccer ball. It's one word, seven letters. Operator of gun, camera or soccer ball. One word, seven letters. Get your answers into me in the first time, Kilkenny. Text or WhatsApp. WhatsApp line, rather. 083-306-9696.
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3: Yes.
0: No. Actually, not yes.
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0: No winner today on the Mystery Voice, meaning it's up to €540 tomorrow. So whoever you might have thought today, you were wrong, okay? That's what I'll say. Check out the list tomorrow morning before you get your guess, because it will be updated of all the answers from today, the incorrect answers. So if you have your guess ready to go tomorrow, just wait. Have a wait now. Look over the list and then go again tomorrow. But no winner for the Mystery Voice, meaning up to €540 tomorrow. That'd be very nice to win this week, wouldn't it? £540. But that's your chance tomorrow for the Mystery Voice.
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1: Okay, your answers for Roll the Dice with the qualifier. I can tell you question number one, which was, which drink comes from the Mexican agave plant? I will say I had to search this one, right, because how to pronounce it, because I was going to say which drink came from the Mexican agave plant. But thankfully, I didn't. Thankfully, my research. The answer was tequila for your first one. Question number two, if you die in state, you have not made a what? Intestate, rather. You have not made a what? A will. Okay. Number three, question number three. For which sport is Willie Carson famous? That is horse racing, of course. And which I thought was a pretty easy question, given we rolled a one. Which bear has a friend called Boo Boo? It is Yogi Bear. You're smarter than the average bear, Boo Boo. Isn't that what he says? That is your four answers. Tequila, Will, horse racing and Yogi Bear. 90% of you in there with the correct answers on that one. And the name that the draw pulled out to go into the daily qualifiers round is Catherine Walsh. So Catherine, you are in the qualifying round there for that €100 on Friday. Fair play to you for that one. We'll have another round of Roll the Dice tomorrow.

That was Maroon 5 with Memories here on KCLR Breakfast. It's 28 minutes past nine, okay? Maybe you've done the hustle and bustle of the school run. Maybe you've it all done now this morning. You're back in the house. It's time to have a coffee. All right, have a little chill out. It's the perfect time for the coffee break song. Chill out a little bit now. Take a second. Sip on your tea or coffee and relax. Here's Eva Cassidy.

0: Eva Cassidy, Fields of Gold, your coffee break song there, just to chill you out a little bit after the hustle and bustle of a mad Wednesday morning. We're going to get back into the music very shortly. You'll have some Will I Am on the script after these.
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That is The Script with Hall of Fame here on KCLR Breakfast. You're listening to Shannon, just coming up 20 to 10. Now, a quick note that there's no bingo Thursday in Castlecomer due to a bereavement. So if you were planning on heading to the bingo in Castlecomer on Thursday, just a quick note there that it's no longer on this Thursday. Now, with some housekeeping as well, with the Never a Crossword, I never gave you the answer to this one. I need to get back to this. Never a Crossword. They have been flying into me left, right and centre. Your clue today was operator of gun, camera or soccer ball. Okay, one word, seven letters. The answer was shooter. So there you go. And I can tell you that Len Reed in Piltown, you are the winner of that fabulous KCLR pen today. Now, speaking of today, what happened on this day, June 3rd, throughout the years? Let me fill you in. In 2016, American boxer and social activist Muhammad Ali, he justified his self-proclaimed nickname, The Greatest. He actually passed away this day at age 74. In 2016.

In 2001, Mel Brooks' musical The Producers, starring Matthew Broderick and Nathan Lane, won a record-setting 12 Tony Awards. In 1985, the talk show Larry King Live debuted on CNN, and it became hugely popular in parts of the King's easygoing interview style. 1978, the Guinness Book of Records entered the record books as the most stolen book from British libraries. So the Guinness Book of Records actually won the Guinness World Records. You know what I mean? That one's a bit mad. In 1978. In 1981, Shergar won the Epsom Derby by a record 10 lengths as well. If we're looking at birthdays, Michelle Keegan, it's her birthday today, June 3rd. If you want to know what star sign she is, she's a Gemini. So I know some people really take pride in knowing what star sign people are. Gemini. She's 39 years old today. Or is she 40 today? I'm not sure if she's 39 or 40 today, but she's it's her birthday today regardless. She, of course, is the actress. She's better known for Coronation Street. She played Tina. She played quite a few characters in different British dramas around the place. But Michelle Keegan's birthday today. And in terms of music, on this day in music, in June 3rd, 1977, Bob Marley and the Wailers released this, or their masterpiece, Exodus. Breaking from the traditional sound of Jamaican reggae, the album drew from a variety of musical influences, including blues, soul, funk, rock. It was split between political discourse as well as themes of peace and love. The album featured such enduring global hits as The Three Little Birds, Waiting in Vain, Jamming, and One Love, People Get Ready. A top 20 album in the US, UK, France, and Sweden, amongst other territories, Exodus has long ranked as one of the greatest albums of all time. Time named it the best album of the 20th century in 1999. So it's only right that we play this one. It's Jamming.

0: That is a new track from Westlife. Your Love Amazes Me here on KCLR Breakfast. Approaching 10 to 10. Brian Redman will be up just after 10 for you. In a few minutes, I'm going to have some music from Teddy Swims. Some new music from Teddy Swims, actually. Do you know what it was? When I was working religiously in radio, of course, when I was here all the time, I was so good with knowing all the new songs. And I have come back this week for a week and there's like a million new songs. They're releasing them left, right and centre, aren't they? But I'm going to have a new one from Teddy Swims after these.
1: 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Join Edward Hayden for all the chats, guests and plenty of entertainment to kickstart your weekend. 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

Teddy Swims' newest track, Mr. Know-It-All, here on KCLR Breakfast. Approaching 5 to 10, that is it from me. A reminder, the mystery voice is up to €540 tomorrow. Never crossword, the answer was Shooter. Len Reid, you are the winner of that. And Catherine Walsh, you went into the qualifiers for Roll the Dice. That €100 to be won on Friday. Speaking of Friday, tomorrow's Thursday. I'll be back again tomorrow and Friday. Until tomorrow, bright and early, it's 7 a.m. I'll chat to you then. Mind yourself.

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7: It's 10 o'clock. Good morning. I'm Edwina Grace, making KCLR News this hour. The Seven Oaks Hotel in Carlow Town is up for sale. Run by the same owner for a quarter of a century on their retirement, it's set for a new overseer. It's expected to get an excess of €7.5 million. Driven left no stone unturned and lived for Kilkenny. That's how the chair of the county GA boards described Derek Ling, who stepped away from the role of senior hurling manager last night. PJ Kenny says the Emerald's Urlingford man is willing to stay involved in some form down the line. One person remains in hospital in a critical condition following a crash at Bang Up Cross in Carlow yesterday. The three-vehicle collision happened at about 1:30, with the route expected to be closed until lunchtime today. Students are settling into the first of the junior cycle and Leaving Cert exams this morning. It's English to begin with. Two earlier ESB falls in Kilkenny City had led to some concerns that tests for some schools could be hit by the outage, but power appears to have been restored before 9 a.m. to all. And CMAT has invited Olivia Rodrigo out for drinks after the superstar covered one of the Meath native songs. It followed a live session on BBC Radio 1 yesterday. The singer from Dunboyne joked on Instagram that she sang it better than me, so now I'm toast. It's 10:05. Your weather update is next.
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7: Rain will clear away this morning and will be followed by sunny spells and scattered showers for the rest of the day. Now, some of those showers may be heavy and thundery, with highest temperatures of 14 to possibly 18 degrees. Right now, we're at 16 degrees in Carlow Town, it's 16 degrees in Kilkenny City, and it's 16 degrees in Ferrybank.
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7: KCLR has been informed of the following deaths. John Hogg of Stonyford, County Kilkenny. He died on Monday peacefully with the support of the Carlow Kilkenny Home Care team. Reposing at Malloy's Funeral Home in Callan this evening from 5, concluding with vigil prayers at 7. Funeral arriving to St. Peter's Church in Esnag tomorrow afternoon for funeral service at 2, with burial in the adjoining churchyard. Family flowers only. Donations to the Carlow Kilkenny Home Care team and Alzheimer's Society of Ireland. The house is strictly private. And Kathleen Carmel Beer of New Park Care Centre and formerly of Thomastown, County Kilkenny. She died in St. Luke's Hospital, Kilkenny City, on Monday. Reposing at Shasby's Funeral Home, Kilkenny City, tomorrow evening from 5 until 7, with rosary and vigil prayers at 6:30. Requiem Mass in St. Mary's Cathedral, Kilkenny, on Friday morning at 11, will be followed by burial in St. Mary's New Cemetery, Thomastown. Family flowers only. Donations to the Kilkenny branch of St. Vincent de Paul, with donation boxes in the funeral home and also in the church. 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
16: Yes, hello, good morning. It's Wednesday already. Wednesday the 3rd of June for those of you who are keeping track of dates. Lots to do here on the KCLR Daily between now and 1 o'clock. We'll be starting off by talking of managerial departures within the Kilkenny GAA setup. We've got a couple of guests joining us to reflect on the time of Derek Ling and to look towards the future. We've got lots to do and get through, and your texts and WhatsApps are welcome on any of that. 083 306 9696 is that Fairstone Kilkenny text and WhatsApp line. Or indeed, just give us a call. 1800 90 96 96 is the number that you need. But to begin with this morning, we're going to have a quick flick through this morning's newspapers. Lots in them. Well, there should be, shouldn't there? Of course, lots of bits and pieces. We're going to start with the Irish Times this morning. Nothing majorly of interest on the front page of this morning's Irish Times, but something that I've noticed is becoming a bit more of a topic of conversation among the politico. This is in a time of sky-high oil prices, Ireland should go, last word, nuclear. This is written by Paul Colgan in this morning's Irish Times, talking about in an ever-changing world, old assumptions and conventions surrounding Ireland's energy need to be and are being challenged. A string of senior government figures have recently suggested that, in light of the instability seen in the Gulf and the rising oil prices, Ireland should consider abandoning its opposition to nuclear power. Now, Fianna Fáil's parliamentary party has backed a bill that would remove the statutory ban on nuclear energy in Ireland, something that has been in place since 1999, I believe it was. Now, Minister for Transport Dara O'Brien reportedly backed sending James O'Connor's bill to the Dáil at a meeting last week, though he told TDs and senators that the government's priority was delivering on renewable energy. Small modular reactors, SMRs, is a phrase that you might need to get used to. These are little fission reactors. They're sort of described as being about the size of a shipping container, as opposed to the images that we have of what a nuclear power plant might look like. They're lightweight, they're light water reactors, and could potentially be assembled and deployed at individual factories. Apparently, companies such as Google's and Meta and Amazon are exploring their use as a means of powering their massive data centres. But of course, there's going to be a huge pushback, you would imagine, from a PR perspective, and arguments in that regard say that we should consider nuclear power and has obvious public relations problems to contend with. For decades, of course, it's been paired in the minds of us with disasters like Chernobyl, like more recently the Fukushima power plant in Japan. How would you feel if there was a data centre up the road that was thinking about going nuclear? Would you prefer to have a wind farm? Or do you see the merits in nuclear power? 083 306 9696. The front of the Irish Examiner is talking about experts warning against mixing cocaine and alcohol. This was brought to my mind because of a conversation that we had with a caller last week. Jim was concerned about the terminology around drugs use. We were talking about recreational drugs and that terminology. We were talking about safe use of drugs, and that sort of stayed in my mind as I read the front of the Irish Examiner this morning, because the warning came as young people are being warned about the potential deadly effects of mixing cocaine and alcohol. And it was the fact that they had to warn of the mixing of cocaine and alcohol. Some might suggest that the subliminal message there is that if you don't mix them, they're less potent. Of course, you shouldn't be on them at all. But the phenomenon of mixing several substances has swept the US in recent years, where health officials have warned the shift is making treatment more difficult. Nearly 5,000 young people who've been followed here in Ireland since the age of 9 as part of the Growing Up in Ireland study were asked about their use of 8 different substances, including things like alcohol, tobacco, cannabis, cocaine, ecstasy and ketamine, and indeed other drugs. The study found that half of Irish 20-year-olds are drinking at risky levels, while almost a tenth are classed as high-risk drinkers and 5% show signs of possible alcohol dependency. And of course, that goes side by side and hand in hand with drug use as well. I thought young people were stepping away from alcohol. I think they were stepping towards the gyms, but some of those studies are concerning. We're also minded of those young people this morning, the slightly younger ones, you would hope, who are focusing this morning on their junior and leaving cert applied exams. Best wishes to them all. They can't hear us, of course, because they're in the exam halls. But a steep increase in local students not sitting leaving cert has made this morning's Kilkenny people. Again, something that surprised me. I got quite easily surprised at the moment, it seems. The number of post-primary students in Kilkenny exiting school before completing their Leaving Cert exams has increased by almost 40% over the last 5 years. Again, a trend that would have surprised me. I would have thought the inverse would have been true, but apparently thousands of local students are getting ready, as we know, to commence the exams this week. But in terms of the numbers, according to figures released by Minister for Education, Minister Hildegard Nocton, 99 pupils who entered secondary school in 2014 left before Leaving Cert. But that number has increased to 138 in the same cohort who began school in 2018. Now, you might say, well, surely the population is bigger. There's going to be no, because the increases in early school leavers has outpaced population growth in the country, where there was a rise of just 6 exam pupils across Kilkenny for the same period. So the number of people sitting exams up from 1,212 to 1,218, which is an increase of just 0.5%, far short of the 40% increase in those leaving school early. Again, surprise, surprise to me in that regard. What do you think about young people leaving school early? Do you see benefits in it, or do you think we should all be insisting that our young people go on to do at least some form of leaving cert? And somebody else who is leaving is the epic career of Hollywood icon Clint Eastwood coming to a close at 96 years of age. The star's remarkable run of more than 70 movies spanned spaghetti westerns and, of course, an Oscar winner as well. The four-time Oscar winner, actor and director who turned 96 on Sunday, shot to fame in the TV series Rawhide in the 1960s. You're all probably whistling the theme tune from that now, before starring in Sergio Leone's spaghetti western Dollars, that trilogy, of course, which included The Good and the Bad and the Ugly. He directed films, of course. Play Misty, for me, I think, was back in the 1970s, and followed up in the following decades with films including Unforgiven, Million Dollar Baby, Channeling, along with Gran Torino, American Sniper, and which was probably one of my favourites, and Mule. He's finished. No more from Clint Eastwood. And I think at 96 years of age, reaching retirement, if you want to call it that, at that age, well deserved. Somebody else who's also leaving, not retiring, but leaving the fold, as the Kilkenny GAA senior hurling manager, of course, news breaking in the last 24 hours. Not necessarily shocking news, people were maybe sort of suggesting it was coming, is Derek Ling. He stepped away from that role, and we're joined on the line now by a couple of people to talk about that. We've got Walter Walsh, Kilkenny, former Kilkenny hurler, winner of three All-Ireland titles, and our own hurling analyst, Michael Walsh, both with us this morning. Michael and Walter, good morning. Thank you very much for the time and thanks for joining us this morning. Plenty going on in the background there somewhere. I'm not quite sure whether that's with you, Michael, or with you, Walter. But Michael, if I come to you first of all, your thoughts on the time of Derek Ling?
18: Yeah, sure. Look, it's a sad day, I suppose, in many ways. As you said there, it's probably not a total surprise, but at the same time, it's just sad the way it all ended up, I suppose, as regards the way the year has gone. But in fairness to Derek, I think it should be judged over a longer period of time, and he's given incredible service to Kilkenny, both as a player, a selector and a manager. He's been involved with the senior team, obviously 4 years as a manager, but also beyond that as a selector under Brian Cody. So he's given incredible service and deserves the greatest of respect.
16: It's something that I think Kilkenny GAA fans would always do, regardless how well things went or how well things ended. Walter Walsh, I don't think you quite played with Derek, but certainly somebody that you would know. How would Derek be feeling this morning, do you think?
19: Yeah, look, it was disappointing how it, I suppose, finished for him as a manager. Like, he's given an incredible service. I looked up to him when I was a young lad growing up while he was playing with Kilkenny, and then was fortunate to work with him for 5 years when Brian Cody was manager, and then I was with him for 2 years as a manager. So, like, no, he's an incredible, obviously, manager as well. And look, he's going to, I'm sure he's after getting a lot of messages saying well done on your success. Like, you know, he won three Leinster titles there as well, and was an All-Ireland final, a finalist as well, was in the semi-final. But yeah, look, two semi-finals. So, like, obviously he's going to be disappointed with how this year went. But as a whole, it was, you know, he was successful as the Kilkenny manager.
16: Michael, do you think it was a decision that had to happen?
18: I'm not so sure. I'm probably going against the norm here. Just go back to Walters. I saw another stat this morning where only two of the last seven managers, and that's going back to the early 90s, have actually won All-Ireland titles. And I think only a couple more have actually managed to win three Leinster titles. So I would say that when you take the overall picture into consideration, I know many people will feel it was inevitable, but I suppose it's you know, what's on the outside mightn't be as great as what's been there. And I'm not 100% sure that it is the correct decision. I think maybe for Derek himself, with the wear and tear of management now, we're driven by so many different aspects now in social media and stuff like that. I think for him and his family, it probably is the best move. All right, but we have to be careful where we go and what we look for, I think.
16: Walter, reflecting on Michael's words there, I mean, Michael may be suggesting that other alternatives, other options, maybe a bit more time might have been the way to go in that regard. Would you agree with that? Do you think maybe some of the challenges around the first team, I know we lost a couple of players overseas this year, you know, it's been a particularly bad season. Probably the Offaly result was when things really started to turn. Could you have seen any way forward for Derek had he chosen to stay on?
19: I think so. And he would have obviously been hoping to get back some of the players who were away, like Hugh Lawler and Billy Ryan. I suppose we're talking about all year at this stage. I think I'm surprised he went so soon, but then, like, you know, I believe Derek left himself, and I'm just surprised he went so early. But then looking at it, if there is another manager coming in now, they have a chance to look at players over the club season. So there'll be no point in him leaving in a couple of 2 or 3 months' time when, you know, we're well into the club season. So I think that was a kind of selfless of him just to go sooner rather than later. And I'm sure it was a really difficult decision. Like, I know from playing as well, maybe I stayed on an extra couple of years just in hope that you'd win an All-Ireland before you retire. So it's hard to step away from that as well. And like, Derek Ling loves hurling. He loves Kilkenny hurling. He wants Kilkenny to be successful. And yeah, I'm sure it was really difficult to step away. But who's going to be the next manager? I don't know.
16: Michael Walsh, do you know?
18: God, I don't know. No idea at all. I will say, I've said this before, that we are totally consumed by All Ireland's success here. And the fact that Derek, and that goes for underage level as well as regards that. If you look at Derek's record in the Coalition today, I think had he been from other counties, they'd be taking the hand off him for what he's done. So, as I said to you, we have to be very careful where we go with this. As regards the new manager, I suppose there's three names being bandied about, and maybe it'll come down to those three. That's Brian Dowland, Eddie Brennan and Henry Shefflin. And, you know, obviously they're very capable people and we'll be in good hands, whichever, if that's the case. But look, nobody knows. It's too early anyway. Yes, it's, I suppose, time for reflection now, because Kilkenny's season has been poor in all levels, really. And, you know, certainly Derek Ling, that's not the answer to all that either. There's just way more work has to be done in other areas as well. So, you know, I suppose today is a day for reflection about Derek and to thank him for the amazing effort he's given, because it's probably, in my view, the toughest job in the GAA, along with maybe Kerry in football, as being the manager of Kilkenny Hurling.
16: Yeah, and text coming in reflecting that. Thanks as well. Thank you very much, Derek Ling. You gave us great days with Kilkenny as a player and a manager. Enjoy family time now, Derek. That's from a Kilkenny Hurling fan. Walter, you know, Michael mentioning some of those potential names there. You know, he was, as in he being Derek Ling, obviously part of the setup under Brian Cody, sort of a natural successor, some would have suggested. Some may have looked towards Henry Shefflin as being a potential natural successor, given the fact that he's managed at inter-county level. He's been back in the fold here at minor level and underage level over the last number of years as well. But things not going exactly great for Henry recently either. Your thoughts on Henry Shefflin potentially taking over?
19: Well, yeah, Henry's obviously, he's iconic for Kilkenny Hurling. I think people will be quite pleased to see Henry Shefflin over Kilkenny. And again, when I was growing up, I was looking up to the likes of Henry Shefflin. Then got to play with Henry and win an All-Ireland was a dream come true, really. And if Kilkenny were to appoint Henry Shefflin as manager, there'd be even more excitement and hype around it. But then if you look, Eddie Brennan has experience with Laois. Another guy that wasn't mentioned was Tom Mullally, who was with Carlow as well. So
16: there's options there. I think we've lost Walter's line there. So Michael, I'll leave the last word to you. How do you think people will remember Derek Ling's time as manager?
18: Yeah, a really good question, to be fair. And I would hope it's not remembered for this year alone. It's a whole package with Derek. His time as a servant, I would call it, to Kilkenny Hurling, has been nothing short of fantastic. As a player who struggled to make the Pearance College team when he was younger, he achieved well beyond expectations. I know him personally, so I suppose it's a thing that I would have met him quite a bit over the years. And I suppose in life all you can be is decent, honest and genuine, and I think they're the three words that sum up Derek Ling.
16: Yeah, okay, decent, honest and genuine. Well, Michael Walsh and Walter Walsh, thank you very much for joining us here this morning to reflect on the news of Derek Ling, Kilkenny Hurling manager, no more. We also got a chance for our own. It'd been a grace to catch up with PJ Kenny, the Kilkenny County Board Chairman, before coming on air this morning. They had this to say.
20: Chair of Kilkenny County GA Board, PJ Kenny. For some, this was writing on the wall for a while, but many people still left in shock. How are you guys faring with Derek Ling's decision?
21: How are we coping? Derek, we met Derek, myself and Seamus, yesterday. We gave him time, obviously, after the exit of Leinster campaign. And we met him yesterday and he informed us he was stepping down as team manager. He's a great honour, as he said, to manage Kilkenny. He's been involved at Kilkenny as a selector, or with the under-20s and with the seniors for the last 13 years. So it's some service he's given to Kilkenny GA.
20: He was much loved as a player, wasn't he?
21: He was, yeah. And you often forget that. He won 6 All-Ireland medals in midfield, which is phenomenal when you think about it. He was part of that, obviously, the great 4-in-a-row side. But, you know, he was a brilliant hurler who led by example on the field and, you know, got the last ounce as he could out of himself. He wasn't an underage star and never appeared on a minor team. He was on an under 21 panel that won in Ireland in 99. So he got the best out of himself, and those qualities came through as a selector and as a manager as well.
20: How did you find him as a manager of the county senior side?
21: Obviously, he was he's driven, left no stone unturned, lived for Kilkenny GAA, and after even the, when he was stepping away, Patrick, he says this is not the end of him with Kilkenny GAA. Down the line, he'd hope to have some involvement. But a very honest, unassuming man.
20: And that was a hard decision for him to make, a hard decision for you guys, I'd imagine, to hear too.
21: Yeah, look, it was 13 years, I suppose. As he said, he spent a lot of time away with Evelyn and three kids, so it's a huge commitment, and I suppose, you know, that came into mind when he making his decision as well. So, look, wish him and the family the best of luck, as I said, in the future.
20: And I suppose, PJ, a lot of people will be delighted to hear that he does hope to have some kind of a stake in the mix down the line with Kilkenny GAA.
21: Yeah, as he said, the first thing was it was an honour to manage Kilkenny and be involved at Kilkenny GAA. And he said he's first and foremost, he'll always be at Kilkenny GAA. He'll be there supporting whoever takes it over. It is good to hear that he's willing, and he has a lot of experience to offer, and he's sure he has earned a well-earned break at the moment, but he has plenty to offer to Kenny Hurling down the future.
20: The decision comes, PJ, I suppose, at a time when Kilkenny Hurling in general has come under criticism. Do you see the black and amber rising any time in the future, or is the county board moving to address the issues that have been raised?
21: We have addressed the issue. In the last 2 to 3 years, we have done, as McDempsey done, a review of our structures. And last year, this year, Willie O'Dwyer and Peter Barry done a review to see what was implemented out of that review. So that's ongoing and continuing. Sean Kelly is our new performance lead, has taken over full-time. McFenney was part-time, and Mick had to step down a young family and was still lecturing in Turles and had thesis to complete. And so actually Sean Kelly has taken over, and Sean is full-time, so to make the position full-time. He has met with all 36 clubs as regarding their underage structures. And we're trying to implement where each club will have a fully trained under 14, under 16 minor and athletic development, that each club will be trained up, and we'll upskill the clubs, and we'll try and raise the standard in clubs. Also, we've done a review of our games, and we felt we need to provide more games for our youngsters. We want to keep them hurling. So there's going to be a league championship at under 14, under 16, and minor rather than knockout. All those are positive developments. And yes, we'll always have to stay reviewing and stay monitoring where we're going. In terms of facilities, we have an infrastructure committee headed by David Byrne, formerly of UPMC. Jim Bergen of Tyrlawn is on it, and Eddie Buckley, O'Loughlin Gales, and Johnny Hoolan, Matty Welch, John Hickey, Dan Cody, Grace Rothwell, Tom Murphy of formerly Shore Lake. So there's good, capable people who are putting plans and structures in place at every level. Kilkenny will rise again. You take it, Derek has won 3 Leinsters in a row. There's a lot of counties would love to have one Leinster, let alone 3 in a row. So, and I suppose we weren't far away against Tipperary and Clare in the last 2 years. Unfortunately, came out the wrong side. So, we're not where we want to be, and we will strive to win our laurels. It's going to take patience, take time, but we are reviewing and we are planning and raising the standard and driving the standards forward.
20: And I heard some of our own Casey Lore sport team over the weekend saying tweaks, that maybe all is needed, tweaks here and there.
21: Yeah, maybe it is tweaks here and there is what's needed. Look, hurling is, we will be looking at the squads as well. We need squads. You know, other counties, every county in Ireland has development squads. So it's not just of dropping squads. And players are encouraged to play with their clubs. I think that's a misconception out there. The squads only have one day a week. On a Saturday is all. The rest of the week are with the clubs. So, you know, and long may that continue, because we need cooperation with the clubs, and we need to stay, you know, rise the club standard, rise our own standards. And we will be back. We will rise, and no doubt about that.
20: Well, I know you probably can't say too much at this stage, PJ. The search is on for a new county manager. What kind of skills are you looking for? What kind of person are you hoping will take up the baton?
21: Well, we haven't even, as I said, last night was, and today is about Derek, you know, and obviously want someone who's driven, passionate from Kilkenny. You know, it won't be, I'm fairly sure whoever's taking over this will be from Kilkenny, if you know what I mean. There's not going to be any outsiders. So, you know, someone who's passionate from Kilkenny has to, level of skills, and also has to surround himself, you know, like myself, with the Infrastructure Committee. You have to surround yourself with good people, with better people, with people who are able to do different roles within the office. So it's a complete package. So we have to see what's out. We haven't started that process yet. Last night we met with Derek, and you know, next week some stage we'll meet as a management commission, get the process started.
16: It'd been Grace speaking to PJ Kenny there. Lots of texts and WhatsApps coming in asking us to pass messages on to Derek Ling, if he's listening, of course. Mike Cantwell says, best of luck, Derek. The people of Kilkenny appreciate your contribution as a hurler and a manager. Players have to shoulder some of the burden for Kilkenny's poor performance. It's the team that make the ball do the business, says another texter. Sad, but best of luck to Derek as he moves on, says another. Great to hear Walter Walsh on the show. Great to have Walter Walsh on the show. And it's a shame Mr. Ling left early. I would have liked him to be left to continue without moving things about. I think people need to be allowed, managers and players, to get on with games without looking for the scalp when things don't go well. And of course, as and when conversations continue to decide who that new manager will be, Casey Lore sports team, I'm sure, will be all over it, as will we here on the Casey Lore Daily. Listen, if you hear any rumours out there about who the new manager might be, because everybody knows somebody who knows somebody, do text them on WhatsApp to us, 083 306 9696. We're going to take a short break, after which we've got some good news potentially for anybody considering buying an electric vehicle.
0: The Casey Elor Daily with Brian Redmond. 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The Saturday Show is broadcasting live this weekend from Morrissey Motors, Kilkenny. Join Edward Hayden for all the chats, guests and plenty of entertainment to kickstart your weekend. If you're out and about, why not call in and say hello? Edward and the crew will be live from Morrissey Motors on the Waterford Road, Kilkenny, this Saturday morning from 10, only on KCLR.
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16: With recent fueling increases and protests around the cost of fuel, many, many people are thinking about their driving and how they can maybe save a few quid. For many who might have been sort of a little bit of a naysayer when it comes to the world of electric vehicles, thoughts are definitely changing. Recent figures showing growing numbers of people switching to EVs, and the government, of course, are trying to encourage us to do so, because people with petrol and diesel cars that are more than 13 years old are potentially eligible for grants of up to €8,500 to purchase a new electric vehicle under a state scrappage scheme. Now, Nevo, N-E-V-O.ie, is Ireland's only dedicated electric vehicle platform, independent for any of the brands. And Derek Riley, the man responsible for all of that, joins us now this morning to talk about these grants. Derek, good morning.
3: Good morning, Brian. Yeah, great news for people that are thinking about going electric and might have an older vehicle, and it's exactly what we want. We want those older, more polluting vehicles coming off the road. So, yeah, exciting times with that announcement this morning.
16: Grants for EVs are not necessarily a new thing. They've been around for a number of years now. But tell us about these proposals, because the figure of €8,500 is a headline figure and it will certainly catch people's attention.
3: Yeah, and that's the all-inclusive grant. So as you mentioned, there was already a grant from the SAAI, about €3,500, and that was off the purchase price of the vehicle. So any of the sticker prices that you would have seen in your local dealership, that would have been already removed from it. But today's announcement is an additional €5,000 on if you've got a vehicle trading in that's older than 13 years or older. And what I've liked, Brian, is the fact that they have broken it out as to the fund is €10 million. And they've said, right, we're going to separate €6.5 million of that roughly to people from more rural areas because they're more car dependent rather than the leafy suburbs of South Dublin. I don't think they need more funding to get an electric vehicle. So they've divided it out regionally, and it's for the older vehicle and to get those people into an electric into an electric car.
16: So the grants of up to €10 million in total will be issued on a first come, first served basis. But some of it, as you said, ring fenced for those in the more rural areas. I think it's a nice way to do it, because when these rural grants were talked about, others pointed out, correctly so, that not everybody in the leafy suburbs of Dublin and other parts of the country has deep pockets either. Do you think they've gotten the balance of this right, Derek?
3: Yeah, and they've also reduced the overall figure, whereas up till the end of June, it was any vehicle, any electric vehicle,

0: think important, Derek, if you don't mind me saying, to talk about prices for EVs in general, because when we talk about that top ceiling of reducing figures from 60,000 to 50,000, people who haven't done the research might think that you need to have that sort of budget to buy an EV. In general at the moment, and I know you would deal with cars right across all of the marks, what could you buy an electric vehicle for now?
1: You can start off at around 16,000, 17,000 euros for a brand new electric vehicle with the Dacia Spring. And we did some research about 6 weeks ago, Brian, where we took the top 10 best-selling vehicles in Ireland, petrol and diesel, and then we took the top 10 selling electric vehicles in Ireland. And would you believe the petrol and diesel, the average price of the top 10 best-selling is just over 40,000 euros, whereas the average price of the best-selling electric vehicles was coming in at 37,500. So around 3,000 euros. More affordable on average to go electric initially. So that green premium that was in people's heads were definitely, that myth has been busted. And we're finding more and more manufacturers are bringing more affordable electric vehicles to the market between 20 and 30,000 euros. And we're also finding that if you're thinking about going electric, the electric option, if there's a hybrid or a petrol version of it, usually the electric option is actually cheaper now as well. So the stars are definitely aligning for people who are looking to go electric.
0: So if I'm sitting on a bar stool at the weekend somewhere and some fella besides me says, the electric vehicles are just too expensive, he's now wrong.
1: He is now wrong. And what we also did was did a big survey there recently, and people who go electric, how many of them actually stay electric? And 94% of people that we surveyed, and we surveyed over 1,000 drivers in Ireland, 94% of them said that if they were to buy a new car today and if they were already driving electric, they'd stay driving electric. So yes, there are some negative stories out there, and they get probably a bit too much publicity in the media. If it bleeds, it leads. But EV drivers are getting on with it. There's nearly 200,000 of them in Ireland now at the moment. And more and more people are just, it's becoming a, it's not an electric vehicle anymore. It's just a family car.
0: Yeah.
1: The fact that it's electric is becoming a secondary.
0: It's starting to make a difference, isn't it? I mean, this is even before the announcement of these grants, because I think the most recent car sale figures are quite sort of, I would say, pleasing. Others who are maybe naysayers when it comes to the world of EVs would say surprising. Give us the latest stats in terms of just how many cars are being sold and how many of those are electric vehicles.
1: Yeah, last month we got the SIMI stats, the Society for the Irish Motor Industry, and there was a 115% increase in the number of electric vehicles sold versus May of last year. The electric vehicle was the most sold vehicle choice. Diesel is the least most popular now, and we're seeing that overall since the start of the year, we've 53,000 electric vehicles sold, and sorry, vehicles in total sold, and 23% of those are electric. So the most popular fuel type is hybrid still, but we're seeing that electric vehicles are starting to creep up, and I can see probably in the next couple of months, as well as including this grant, electric vehicle would be the most popular vehicle sold in Ireland new this year. And then on the back of that, Brian, we're getting pre-owned vehicles coming through the system now that are 3, 4, 5 years old, and there's been a lot more interest in used electric vehicles as well. So people that maybe wouldn't want to buy a brand new vehicle or maybe haven't got the budget for it, a pre-owned electric vehicle, making sure that you're getting the right checks, and it could be a perfect solution for you or your family.
0: Yeah, just finally, Caroline has been on the text machine. I would suggest she's probably a bit of a naysayer when it comes to electric vehicles in general, because she's suggesting the following, and I'll leave it to you, Derek, to sort of possibly rebuff this. Why on earth would people buy an electric car when we pay more for electricity in this country than anywhere else in Europe? And it's going up in price again, says Caroline. I wonder, has Caroline been to a petrol forecourt recently?
1: Yeah, definitely. And also the fact that you can choose what tariff and when you charge your electric vehicle, because usually you'll have a smart meter now and you'll have a night rate, you'll have a day rate, and you'll have a peak rate. And if you go by night rate charging, you can get 100 kilometres for under €2 worth of electricity. So it's definitely when to choose, how to choose, because you don't have that discretion at a petrol pump where you, whether you charge or fill up your diesel or petrol at 2 o'clock in the morning or 2 o'clock in the afternoon, the price is the price, whereas with electricity. And then you also have the added bonus, if you've got solar panels, you could be charging it, in essence, for free green electricity during the day as well.
0: Yeah, well, we'll be talking about solar panels a little later in the show when we're joined by Shane Murphy, who's the Sales and Technical Director at Ashgrove Renewables. Just finally, Derek, I love people to pat me on the back and tell me at least the odd decision that I make was the right decision. I went electric about 4 years ago. At the time, I was paying about 130 euros a week in diesel. Yes, I do drive that much. That's probably down to about 40, 45 euros a week in electricity. I obviously made the right decision, didn't I?
1: Yeah, for sure. And it's

0: But you know what, with Nevo.ie and with our YouTube channel and doing radio interviews, we're all about making sure people get the education and get the information, and it's down to them to make that decision themselves. But the numbers are starting to stack up. It's cheaper to buy, it's cheaper to run, it's cheaper to service. All of these things add up, and in these times of tougher livings and everything else rising, when we have to get around and public transport doesn't suit, an electric vehicle seems to be the choice that a lot of people are going for. And the fact that the proof is in the pudding, 94% of people would go electric again if they had to.
1: Yeah, and of course, great for you as well. You were probably ahead of the trend when you set up and developed Nevo.ie, that platform where you can get all the information, even if you're just a car lover and want to go on and see what's coming, be it from China or from Europe. How's things going with Nevo?
0: Yeah, we did some roadshows there around the country in Waterford, in Kildare and in Cork. They were great. And we've got our big show coming up in November on the 7th of 8th, where we'll have every single electric vehicle available in the Irish market in the RDS in Dublin. And so if you're thinking about making the switch and you might be thinking about a 271, would you believe we're there already? That's the show to be at, to be able to get in, sit in, test drive, listen to experts. And maybe the grant will still be available by November, but I'd say that 262 grant, that budget won't be long going for older vehicles. So it's busy times, thank God.
1: Okay, well, Derek Riley of Nevo.ie, thanks very much for your time today, joining us to tell us and give us the detail of that €8,500 potentially to switch to an EV if your current petrol or diesel car is more than 13 years old. Derek, thank you very much for your time this morning.
0: Thank you very much.
1: We'll catch up with you again soon. Lots more still to come. And just to say as well, in relation to Derek Ling stepping down as Kenny manager, we've set up a poll on KCLR's X platform, i.e. Twitter. It runs right the way through to lunchtime, and we're simply asking, who would you like to see become the next Kilkenny GA senior hurling manager? Any of these or any others? We've got four suggestions up there: Henry Shefflin, Brian Dowling, Eddie Brennan, Tommy Walsh. If you don't think it should be any of them, you can also comment with the name of who you would like to see take the reins.
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1: Sad news reaching us over the last 24 hours that communities in County Carlow and beyond are in shock at the sudden and unexpected death of Dermot Mulligan. Dermot was, of course, the much respected curator of Carlow County Museum. He was well known for his in-depth knowledge of the county's history, and he passed away unexpectedly at St Luke's Hospital in Kilkenny on Sunday last. His death was officially announced yesterday afternoon, much to the shock of very many people who knew him. He resided in Paulstown, and Dermot was predeceased by his father Patrick and brother Fergal, and was dearly loved, of course, husband of Grace. Yesterday, Martin Quilty got the opportunity to speak to Colleen O'Reilly, CEO of Carlow County Council, who paid tribute to Dermot.
9: We're all devastated. I think, you know, the phrase gentleman has been used a few times. An absolute gentleman. Lovely guy. The museum is what it is because of Dermot. Like, he put his 24 years there, and anybody who has any time to go in and visit it, like, that's his life's work. And just loved Carlow, loved the history of Carlow, loved the museum, and, like, all his colleagues are absolutely devastated because such a nice man, you know. So, really, you know, and our thoughts, obviously, with his mother, his wife, his sister, like, horrific for them, you know, and to lose him so young. So, you know, that's really where our thoughts are at, and just really so grateful for everything he did for Carlow County Council and for the Carlow County Museum.
10: I suppose shock is certainly another word that comes to mind, because he was out and about over the last number of days before the news filtered through. He was going to be looking forward to the Joe McDonagh final in Croke Park, and Carlow playing there on a Saturday evening as well. And he was so happy and jovial with the people that he was after chatting to. So certainly that news definitely must have come as a severe shock.
9: Oh, absolutely. Dermot always had, like, only last week, the Cathaoirleach of the county, Ken, Murnane, and the mayor of the town, Paul Doug, were in Luxembourg for the Hopin Festival. And yet again, Dermot was just reminded, you know, we need to make sure we're that. And, you know, Luxembourg Day, we're invited to the embassy in Dublin every year and the St. Villibord link. And Dermot was just so hot on that. But yet again, he maintained all that. And just, as I say, so just so passionate about his job. Absolutely loved his job and loved the museum, and, like, put his heart and soul and his life into that museum. And really, just, we are absolutely, as colleagues, we're devastated, but especially devastated for the family, you know.
10: I suppose at this very sad time as well, and as you've mentioned, his baby was indeed the county museum. The museum is going to be closed until further notice.
9: Yeah, listen, I was up there this morning with the staff, and obviously all shocked and, you know, upset. And so, as a mark of respect to Dermot, we kind of had the debate, you know, do we keep it open as a mark of respect or we close it? But I think just at the moment, we're going to close it just until after the funeral, and then we'll have a conversation about where it goes after that.
10: I know emotions are always raw, especially when something like this happens and it's so sudden, but what kind of a legacy has he left behind?
9: Listen, like, there are very few public servants, including myself, who get to leave a legacy that he has. You know, as I say, he's 24 years making the County Museum in Carlow probably one of the best museums in the country. And his passion and his fingerprints are throughout it. So, you know, a legacy like that, very few of us are lucky to leave a legacy like that behind in one area. And you know, it really is. It's a testament to his hard work and his dedication to the county.
1: Arl Martin Quilty speaking there to the CEO of Carlow County Council, Colleen O'Reilly, and may he rest in peace, and our thoughts and regards go to all his friends, families and colleagues, of course, at Carlow County Museum. We're going to take a short break, after which we'll be joined by Angela Doyle-Stewart to reflect on the tragic passing of another individual who passed away over the weekend. We'll hear about Tommy Reichenthal, his life, and what he meant to so many people in just a few moments.
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11: 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Here's just a few of the amazing entries we've received so far. A poem about horses by Casey. Hooves pounding on the open ground. Mane flowing wild without a sound. 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A fantastical story by 5-year-old Fionn. A monster was trying to destroy the castle of cupcakes. The monster had 100 eyes, 100 legs and 100 horns. 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Cruinniú na nOg is happening all over Ireland on June 6th. You'll find free events throughout Carlow and Kilkenny at cruinniu.gov.ie.
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1: I've been joined in studio by Angela Doyle Stewart. Angela, it is a good morning despite some of the tragic stories that we're hearing about some of the people that we've lost over the weekend.
13: Absolutely.
1: Somebody else that we sadly lost over the weekend, Tommy. Right, I can tell.
13: Tommy. Now, I was speaking to Tommy's partner, Joyce, at the weekend when I heard the news. And as Joyce said to me, you know, it has been a difficult, had been a difficult time for Tommy. You know, he wasn't well and, you know, he was 90 and she felt he was very much at peace. So that gave them a sense of peace. Obviously, a huge loss. But speaking with Joyce as well, they took comfort in the fact that Tommy was at peace, you know, and he deserved peace.
1: Just to give people a little bit of the history of this, he was born to Jewish farmers in Czechoslovakia in 1935. And his family were deported to Birkenau-Belsen, which is a concentration camp for those that are not quite aware of that, in Germany in 1944. He lost 35 close family members in the Holocaust and later dedicated much of his life to ensuring the future generations would never forget.
13: Yeah, that was part of Tommy's legacy and something he never wanted people to forget. So I met Tommy over 11 years ago and we've been very close since. I was holding a series of talks at the time. And would you believe all of the people that have given those talks have since passed? Would you believe all my speakers? I was only thinking of that this morning. And at the time, it was people that had lived, you know, with a great story to tell, one of power. And the idea was that they would come and share their story with an audience. And then they would choose all of whatever the people had paid at that time that would go to a charity of their choice. Yeah. And Tommy obviously chose the Hetty Trust, the Holocaust Education Trust of Ireland. And that was where we donated the money then to that trust. And part of that was so that Tommy and other people could keep the stories alive. And the idea was that if we didn't forget, we should never forget. And that was something he never wanted history to repeat itself.
1: What's it like to be in the company of somebody like Tommy who's experienced such tragedy, such loss and grief in his life?
13: Oh, Tommy was incredible. So when I met him 11 years ago, I obviously only a few years before had suffered the loss of my own sister. And that was part of the reason I wanted to do something in my sister's memory where I was giving back because she was so giving. Mm. And so the people then that participated, they were also giving and they had a powerful story to tell. And Tommy was my first guest. And I remember at the time I didn't have a big budget because I was actually putting my own money into this to invest it, to give back. And he said, don't worry. He said, the seats will fill anyway, Angela. He said, it doesn't matter to me whether there's 10 people sitting there in front of me or 100 people. As it turned out, there were 600 people that were sitting there in front of him. We had to bring in extra seats because the capacity at the time was only 550. So I remember at the time, the hotel, we were bringing in the extra seating. And Tommy, I think, came in about 7 o'clock. He didn't get out of that room until about 10 o'clock that night. And that's because people travelled far and wide all over the country to Loughlin Bridge to hear him speak with their, and they had their copy of his book, which was I Was a Boy in Birkenau-Belsen.
1: Yeah.
13: I have my own copy as well. And Tommy signed everyone's book that night. I mean, he wasn't in a rush.
1: What did you learn from him?
13: I learned that not to carry hatred or bitterness in my heart. And that was what he taught me, because as he spoke about it in such an amazing way, he talked about how it only eats up us. It only eats us up inside. So like sitting with him, we actually ended up sitting till 1 o'clock in the morning at the time in the hotel in the Lord Bagnall. sitting there just talking all night, the two of us. There was people around us, but the two of us, we just, it was 1 o'clock in the morning, probably easily, could even been two, but it was definitely after one. Mm. I have some pictures, I was looking at them last night. But we just talked. And after that, then I would have went up to his home for Christmas. We would have went for dinner. We would have visited each other. You know, he was very good to my kids and his partner, Joyce, and, you know, a really, really good person. He'd won so many awards. He was recognized so much for his work, but he was so humble. He didn't see, like, he just wanted to contribute to society. He wanted to make a difference for other people. And his legacy will be, you know, really highlighting and, you know, making sure that people never forget.
1: Yeah. Tributes were led by Irish President Catherine Connolly. She described him as somebody who had made exceptional contributions to Irish society, bringing his personal experiences of Bergen-Belsen and of his family's suffering in the Holocaust to public attention.
13: Yeah, and even his book, Brian, I mean, it's something that's safe. It was written so that children could read his book. Right. You know, you think of the Holocaust and you think of the horror. How Tommy wrote his book was that so children could read it as well. I mean, the signed copy was for my son at the time when he first met him. He was four. He's a teenager now, and like Stevie would have written or read it a few years later, but you know he was able to read it because of how Tommy was able to write it, so that it could connect with everybody, especially children.
1: And although he was talking about a specific moment in history, if you like, if there is anybody listening this morning who's experiencing grief and struggling to understand their own feelings around that, is it something that you would recommend that they read?
13: Absolutely. I mean, it is a powerful story, and it is a reminder of resilience. You know, Tommy was only a child when he was in Bergen-Belsen, but the loss of 35 members of his family, that's huge. And he carried that.
1: Well, Angela, thank you very much for joining us, reflecting on the life of Tommy Reichenthal, who passed away there over the weekend as well. Thanks, Angela.
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1: Yes, lots still to come after the news at 11, including more of the names being suggested by you as the next Kilkenny GAA hurling manager. We'll also be catching up with Shane Murphy, sales and technical director at Ashgrove Renewables, talking about solar batteries and are they really worth it for homeowners in Ireland. And of course, Francis Gallagher, the Love Doctor, will be here a little bit later on describing what ghosting actually means. But now at 11 o'clock, it's over to the newsroom and Edwina Grace.
21: Thanks, Brian. Good morning. Making KCLR news this hour, the Seven Oaks Hotel in Carlow Town is up for sale. Run by the same owner for a quarter of a century on their impending retirement, it's now set for a new overseer and is expected to get in excess of €7.5 million. Derek Ling's been hailed for his incredible service to Kilkenny GAA in the wake of his stepping down as senior hurling county manager. The former player's decision to step away from the latest role was announced last night and many have been reacting since. One person remains in hospital in a critical condition following a crash at Bang Up Cross in Carlow yesterday. The collision involving a truck and two cars happened at about 1:30, with the route expected to remain closed until lunchtime today. Elsewhere this morning, Ukraine's president says his forces have struck Russian targets, including a St. Petersburg oil terminal overnight. The facility is more than 1,000 kilometres from the border. St. Petersburg is currently hosting an economic forum nicknamed Russia's Davos and is the home city of President Vladimir Putin. Plans to lower the maximum amount a childcare facility can charge are going before ministers today. It'll impact childcare and early learning facilities in receipt of state funding, with the core funding to remain the fee-free set to be raised by €90 million. And hundreds of local students are settling into the first of the junior cycle and Leaving Cert exams this morning. It's English to begin with. Stay tuned, we're due to hear from some of those sitting the exams a little later on. It's now 2 minutes past 11. Your weather update is next.
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21: Any remaining rain will clear away in the next hour or so and will be followed by sunny spells and scattered showers for the rest of the day. Now, some of those showers may be heavy and thundery, with highest temperatures of 14 to 17 or even 18 degrees. Right now, we've dipped back to 15 degrees in Carlow Town. It's still 16 in Kilkenny City and it's also now 15 in Ferrybank.
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1: Thanks, Edwina. Can you remember how you felt on this day some short number of years ago when you were coming out of English Paper 1?
21: Yeah, do you know, I was only saying to
1: I bet you were good at English, weren't you?
21: I think it was 30. Yeah, history was probably my favourite. History was my best subject, looking back, you know. But 30 years ago this week?
1: Is it?
21: Well, you should know, we're the same age.
1: Well, I didn't want to go there.
21: Yeah, because I think it's 30,
1: I'd rather you revealed that than me being accused of aging.
21: Yeah, 30 years ago.
1: Yeah, crazy. Isn't
21: yeah, I still remember. I was more nervous for the junior cert. I cared more about the junior cert. I don't know why.
1: Yeah, maybe you learned from the experience. Maybe. I mean, you know, from that perspective, they obviously can't hear us. But what did you want when you got home? Did you want questions? Did you want an arm around the shoulder?
21: No,
1: did you want
21: people to
1: leave you alone and get on with it?
21: Leave me alone.
1: Yeah.
21: Leave me alone. Other people's stresses about things like that, you know, I don't want to be dealing with, you know, if I have something to face in, I tend to isolate myself and just focus in. I don't need other people's wisdom. I don't need other people's concerns. I just want to focus on something and come home to my parents. Were very understanding of that, you know, and they just had a decent dinner ready. And
1: I'll remind you of that in some years to come when your own little one is coming out of English Paper 1 and you're all, tell me how to go.
21: It's so hard.
1: Leave her alone. She'd be grand.
21: It's so hard. I think I've always said when you're in the centre of something, you're probably in a much better position than the people around you, whether that's an illness or whether it's a test or whatever it is, you know. Yeah. All you can do, and the best advice I would give, and you know, take it or leave it, is give people space. Be there if they need you, make sure they have everything that they might need, like a decent dinner, good kind of
1: Asher's
21: snacks.
1: They all make all like the, they'd be all highly offended now that you would suggest that there's not a decent dinner on the table every day of the week.
21: Like there's some things, you
1: something
21: know,
1: nice, maybe something they like,
21: something that they like.
1: It is only
21: that they
1: Wednesday.
21: Don't have to worry about
1: a bowl of ice cream after dinner could make a huge difference, couldn't
21: absolutely.
1: It?
21: And if they come home and they're annoyed and they're slamming doors or they're cross and they're cranky, don't take it personally. It may just be their way of trying to work something out. But yeah. We wish everyone sitting exams all the very best.
1: Okay, and we'll of course be hearing more about how they're getting on throughout the day here on KCLR Edwina. Thank you very much. We'll talk to you again at 12.
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1: Time now to be joined by Shane Murphy. You'll be getting to know Shane quite a lot over the coming weeks and months if you haven't already been listening to his contributions. He is the Sales and Technical Director at Ashgrove Renewables. They are one of those now famous one-stop shops that can help you with any decision that might be related to improving the efficiency of your home. Shane, good morning.
2: Morning, Brian. How are you?
1: Great to have you with us again. Things moving on. Great to see more and more people getting concerned about the costs of running their home. I think the people in the Middle East are doing a huge good service to businesses like yours, making us all think about ways to make the home more efficient. Just how busy are you at the moment?
2: Yeah, you might think we're probably thanking them, but I can assure you we're not. Business is absolutely crazy and all that goes with that. And so on the outside looking in, it might look like we're having a great time. It's really, really chaotic. And so the fun has gone out of it a long time ago. But it certainly has focused the minds, that's for sure.
1: We're going to focus largely on batteries today. We've been hearing about grants coming, for example, improved grants for electric vehicles. A lot of people, when it comes to their home, will think solar panels and they'll think directly from the panel to whatever is being powered by the panel in their house. But for others who might be a little bit more aware of what the options are, batteries are something that could be considered. But are they really worth it for homeowners here in Ireland, Shane?
2: Yeah, so more and more, I suppose historically, when we looked at batteries in homes, it was always connected to solar. And the battery would take in, surplus electricity during the day, on a day where I am anyway, it's sunny. And if I was off at work, the solar panels would be producing much more energy than the house was using at that particular time. So I had two or three options. The simplest one was always to just release that energy back to the grid and take some credit for it financially. But of course, you're getting much less for it than what you'll pay for it when you come home later on. So we reluctantly do that. So so the battery comes in that situation where we would use that surplus electricity then when I'm not in the house, or put it into the battery and I'll use it later on to do whatever, dry clothes or wash clothes or run the kettle or cooker or whatever. So more and more people are looking at the battery as a good option. But I suppose what is, number one, it's about saving money. But number two, what we're seeing for the last 90 whatever days now, it's about fuel security. And this is something at government level, obviously, they think about this continuously. They think about the cost of energy, the fuel security, and the sustainability. Joe Public doesn't have to think about all those things, but more and more, he's thinking about the cost and the security. So more and more, we're putting in batteries. And of course, the price of them has come down over the years as well, which makes it easier for the homeowner. So they're becoming a very, very good option with unlikely to be a 2-year payback, 3, 4, 5-year payback, depending on the house and depending on how many people are there, how they live in the house, do they have electric cars, et cetera, et cetera. So, yeah, it's becoming very popular.
1: Well, let's delve into some of the details around them. I mean, one option, of course, for charging a battery is from solar, but of course solar and light is only available during the day. I mean, my creative, if you wanted to call it that, brain was also wondering, you know, even if you didn't have solar panels on the roof, is it feasible for you to have a battery pack outside the house that could be charged at those cheaper night rate or smart rates overnight and then use the power from the battery during the day when if you were powering from the grid, it would cost you a lot more? Is that a feasible option?
2: It is. You're thinking outside the box there. So some people have started probably doing that 3 or 4 or 5 years ago, maybe depending on maybe their businesses or whatever. But they're using the battery in a more unique way now to to chase these night tariffs, which are very low. They can be as low as 5 or 6 cents.
1: Typical daytime rates?
2: Compared to maybe, depending on whether you're a business or domestic customer, it might be 20 to 30. So it's significantly cheaper. There's no question about it. So charging by night is a realistic opportunity, and discharge it by day. Mm. You can do that. We call that revenue stacking, where we're assuming, I suppose, for the moment that you don't have the solar panels, you're just using the battery.
1: Yeah.
2: Recent release, by the way, there's dynamic charging, which is our dynamic electricity pricing, which means if you have a lot of spare electricity on the grid, so we have a lot of wind, for example, today is windy down in the south anyway, so if we had a lot of wind-generated electricity at 2 o'clock tonight, that wind ideally wants to be used because we're able to produce it and it's zero carbon, et cetera, et cetera. They will incentivize you to charge that battery by night. Mm. That wasn't possible a month ago. Technically it was, but the dynamic rates, the dynamic charging rates weren't there.
1: Yeah. So in terms of a standard sort of battery setup, and of course it could be larger or smaller depending on conditions and people's budgets, but I mean the average sort of home install, I mean, how long could a full battery or batteries power a house for with standard usage?
2: Yeah, so yeah, standard usage is the question there, because things aren't as standard as they used to be, if that makes sense, because more and more people now as standard have an electric car, which is a big consumer. More and more people have a heat pump as standard, which is a big consumer. And I'm going to say today a standard battery is probably 10 kilowatt hours. In most cases, that will last the person for a day, unless they're driving a lot.
1: Okay.
2: Sorry, you want to take driving out of the equation entirely, I suppose, in reality. So to take the driving out of it, 10 kilowatt hours will do most houses these days.
1: Okay, so a 10 kilowatt battery would power a house for a day if, of course, it was fully charged. I mean, you could possibly, if you were being highly economic with your use, I'm thinking about, for example, in circumstances where maybe power lines are down as a result of storm, you might be able to stretch that out if you're very economic for maybe a couple of days, maybe 3 days, if you're really, really frugal with it. I mean, for people that are in areas where there are often power outages, is a battery as a reserve or a backup a good option also?
2: It is a good option, but it's maybe not as simple as what people think, Brian. There's laws in Ireland, which are there for good reason, that if the cable outside your house, for whatever reason, the power is down, and there's a guy down the road and he's trying to fix that cable, and all of a sudden, Brian or Shane, they have a battery producing electricity. Yes, it's producing it from my house, but there's nothing stopping that electricity going back down the wire to where the guy is holding it a mile away, and it kills him.
1: Wow.
2: Or at least injures him. So we can't just decide to produce power whenever we want and put it back onto the grid, whether we like it or not. It'll be that cable go out onto the national grid will be live. And so we do have a responsibility to protect that poor guy trying to do his work. And so if you want to operate in that mode, kind of a full off-grid mode in the event that the power goes down, we do need a switch. And that switch at the moment is quite expensive. It's about 800 or 900 euro.
1: Okay.
2: So there are people out there, I've no doubt, who are purchasing batteries for that exact eventuality, but the reality is, in most cases, unless they've bought that switch, when the power goes down on the grid, your solar system has to shut down.
1: Okay, for many, that might be something they're worth, that they would see worthwhile. I mean, we've seen outages on the back of Storm Ione, and particularly people who live in more mountainous or maybe more coastal areas who might experience power outages on a more regular basis. It might be well worth doing, but it does have to be done in that regard. Are you seeing more and more people, Shane, inquiring about batteries, be it in tandem with solar or as standalone systems?
2: We are. I would say it's gone from, if we were to look at the science of batteries and where they should be used versus where they shouldn't be used, it has changed dramatically in the last year. So if I again leave the cars out of it, If I just look at your lifestyle, your home, the tumble dryer and the other bits and pieces, and heat pump is a big one. When we put all of that, we have software for calculating various system designs. And what it does is it calculates, we'll just say you can fit 10 panels on your roof. We put in a battery, we maybe put in a two battery system or whatever it is. And we basically get a result out. It says, here's the price of it. It's 9,000 and I'm going to save, I'm going to say, 1,400 euros a year. Mm. Plan B might be no batteries and it pops me out a cost of 7,000 and I'm going to save 1,100 a year. So we can do this, you know, ad nauseum, and I can produce for a homeowner 3 or 4 or 5 reports. And this is what the science says. It's not Shane's opinion. This is what the software is telling me. If we put in the data from your house and the system design, it'll give us up or down 1 or 2% inaccuracy. It'll tell us what we will get. But what we're seeing in the last while, that science is only part of the picture. So it's about savings. Yes, it is. But we're now talking, as I said at the start, maybe about more fuel security. And, you know, maybe I'm working from home and I can't afford to be down.
1: Yeah.
2: You know, maybe I'm working for Dell or one of these guys where I have to be online. I'm running conferences or something online. I can't be without electricity. So that's a slightly different thing then. And they're prepared in most cases to pay a little bit extra for it.
1: Yeah, that security is there. I mean, it may allow you to live in a part of the country that's very picturesque and windswept. But maybe the bosses at Dell or anybody else wouldn't be happy to know that the next gust of wind could have you offline for a couple of days. It certainly would give them a bit more security. If people are now considering it as an option, I mean, before they get to the point whereby they are appointing somebody to do an install, what should they be considering around batteries? And I mean, the actual physical equipment itself.
2: Yeah, so the batteries themselves, as we know from everywhere, the batteries are getting smaller and smaller. So, you know, a 5 kilowatt hour battery is a kind of a standard module. In most cases, especially with the kind of the non-basement bargain ones, most of them are stackable. So if I had one, it's very easy to add a second one or a third one then down the road. So it's not a catastrophic idea to not get two or three, but some people do get two or three down the road. But sometimes I'd have to say that's emotional rather than scientific. We're happy to give them as many batteries as they want, being honest.
1: But when you say emotional rather than scientific, is it a case that they need to buy into the belief before they'll commit to two or three batteries?
2: Yeah, what they do is, when you know, you've seen us down the pub, the guy with the app out showing all his friends how great his solar is. And but funnily, we never see women getting as excited about it as the men. But anyway, but what we get very emotional about is when I'm producing electricity that's coming free from the sky, I hate giving it away to the national grid for half price. So they get this kind of a visceral reaction that I don't want to put that back onto the grid because I'm not getting full value for it. So what they do is they sometimes keep adding batteries beyond the point where it makes any logical sense. Right. And so the battery then will store up that electricity such that I never export any.
1: Yeah, I'm not giving it to them. They're not paying me full whack. I'd rather keep it 100%. Even if it's costing me rather than it costing, going to them. Yeah. Something I have to ask about batteries, because I've had a text on this, Shane, and it's actually the second time, probably in a week or two, I've seen this sort of question, if you like. I think the first time I saw it was on social media, so I'm always a little bit wary. In terms of installing batteries, is it true that some batteries could be installed internally and some could be installed externally? And the question is it true that certain insurance companies are now not insuring houses where the battery storage is in, for example, the attic of the house? What are your thoughts and findings around that?
2: Yeah, again, number one, they can be installed internally or externally. There's no question about that. Now, maybe not all of them can, but again, you can put a little canopy over them. If your battery isn't ideal for outside, but the manufacturer will tell them that you need a little canopy to keep the direct rain off of this. But I would say all of our stuff today, all of our batteries, all of our inverters are IP65 rated, which means they can sit in direct rain, you know. But to go back to your other question, which is probably a more worrying one, the fire one, I would say the top 50, 60, 70% of batteries today and inverters come with a little inbuilt fire suppression system. Okay. So, and we as a company, we've for probably 5 or 6 years now fitted a fire alarm with it. Now the reason for that is, being honest, they're not needed, but it gives people peace of mind. So
1: yeah. Part of that, and what about the insurance companies? Have you come across this suggestion before, that if you are installing batteries internally, that some insurance companies are a little bit wary, to say the least?
2: Yeah, I suppose it depends on like anything. Many of these things are subjective. So if you're dealing with a person who doesn't maybe understand it, but we don't see it anymore with the I'm not going to say the upper end. I'm not trying to say the kind of the BMW of batteries. You know, I'm talking about your Skoda of batteries today has a fire suppression system which basically it takes oxygen out of the equation, and it just prevents that battery from doing anything. Now, that's, by the way, you're talking about an extremely unlikely event here of a battery giving trouble. But of course, even if it is extremely unlikely, what could happen, we have to deal with it. So yeah, the vast majority of them today come with that little suppression system.
1: And I suppose check with your insurance company beforehand. There are other insurance companies out there. And check with the supplier if it is something that you're concerned about and you don't want it in the attic. As Shane said, you know, fitting externally is an option in almost all cases. Shane, go ahead.
2: I just add to that. Sometimes we get carried away. We heard, as you've heard me saying before, we hear some genius down the pub saying something, and all of a sudden it's a fact, and it becomes a runaway. But there are houses all over Europe and all over the world. I often refer to Germany and these places. These are sophisticated economies, and they're very technical cultures, maybe compared to us in this regard. And they're 10 or 15 or 20 years ahead of us in solar and heat pumps and this stuff. They're putting batteries into houses. And so what's different about an Irish house? Are we more prone to fires or what it is? You know, the reality is it has become an emotional one as opposed to a logical or risk-based one.
1: Well, Shane Murphy, Sales and Technical Director at Ashgrove Renewables, giving us, as some might call it, the good, the bad and the misunderstood, probably more importantly when it comes to educating people about the power batteries in your own home. And of course, Shane will be joining us again in the weeks to come. But for now, Shane Murphy, a pleasure as always. Thank you very much for giving us that technical insight into the world of batteries in your own home. And as I said, many, many more people looking that way. And if you are one of the people who is proudly showing off how much money you're saving because your solar panels are generating energy, I suppose fair play to you.
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1: I mentioned we were getting lots of names and suggestions in as to who should be the next Kilkenny manager, potentially. I haven't been through the text numbers that are sending these in. I wonder if there's anybody from Kilkenny County Board floating ideas through the medium of the KCLR Daily. But one texter asking, why is nobody mentioning Michael Fenley? Look how awfully they are where they are because of the work he set in motion during his time there. Another name to add to the mix, if you haven't already considered it in your musings this morning as to who will be the next Kilkenny manager. Maybe you could also go the way of the KCLR Instagram and sort of, should I say, also particularly Twitter page where there's a poll. Now that poll is up there online. We'll be announcing the findings, I suppose, of that poll. There's a number of names suggested by our pollster here in KCLR. Of course, feel free to comment below that poll and let us know who you think should take over from Derek Ling. But I have to say, I'm delighted that my next guest answered the phone to me, because there's probably nothing worse than the feeling of being ghosted, left hanging, wondering, where have they gone? Thankfully, I know exactly where she is, because it's time to catch up with Frances Kelleher, the Love Doctor. Frances, good morning.
15: Good morning, how are you?
1: Did I sort of sum up ghosting correctly there? Is it people just sort of, who have shown an interest, now sort of just ignoring you?
15: You sure did, Brian, and it drives people wild. I would say it's one of the top things that people come to me and say.
1: And when you say wild, Frances, you mean in a bad way, not wild in a good way.
15: Yes. It drives people crazy. They just want closure. They have this big thing about closure on ghosting. And why is it happening to me? So I've all the reasons that we have seen, the only reasons why people ghost. There is no mystery to it. These are the reasons.
1: Is one of the reasons, Frances, sorry to cut across, your apologies, is one of the reasons there to maybe try and heighten want, heightened expectation, you know, keep them treating mean to keep them keen type thing?
15: Not really, to be honest. It's avoidance. It's actually avoiding dealing with people. So it's not even like you're saying, you know, in a keep the attraction high mechanism, and it actually does the complete opposite. It really lowers attraction and breaks the trust and breaks the rapport. So I would say to people if out there that are listening, if they think it's a good thing, you know, strategy of the keep them mean, keep them keen, don't do it, because it doesn't work that way. It really has the opposite effect.
1: Okay, well, give us some of those findings then. What did you find are the main reasons for people ghosting?
15: These are the patterns, and they come up constantly, and we have not seen any other reason for ghosting, bar these ones that I'm about to tell you. So the very first one is people hate conflict. They want to avoid conflict and hurting people at all costs, which, if you reframe it, is a good thing. People don't want to hurt your feelings. They think it's better to let you hanging and have the mystery there and just leave you in the ether, rather than say, you know what, I'm not really feeling this conversation anymore. I'm going to shut down the conversation, or I wish you all the best. I think, you know, we've run out of things to say, whatever way you want to say it. By closing down the conversation, they don't want to do that because, Brian, they're afraid, and this does happen, that the person will come back with aggression, that they'll say, or questions, or why, what did I do, what's wrong with me? They don't want to get into it.
1: Right.
15: That's what we call it, you know, getting into it. So it's basically avoiding conflict. People don't know how to communicate assertively and in a nice way by letting people down, and they don't want to put the thought in sometimes to do it. So the second reason is interest has dropped. Now, I would say that this really is a system problem with the apps. It's not the people on its problem, because people think, oh, God, what did I do wrong? There was something I said, there was something I did. It isn't. It's because people over communicate on the app. They talk too much and there's no date in sight and everything is said and done and there's no reason for a date. So it's almost like it runs its course. The momentum has gone and people are bored. And I get it. You've no tone of voice. You know, you've no facial expression. You've nothing to go on. You're just texting. And what we have seen is men find it harder to make conversation, and women's expectations of men making interesting conversations can be too high. It's hard, you know, it's hard on an app trying to keep the conversation going.
1: No, I'm just
15: know?
1: Laughing at
15: it's
1: the fact
15: hard
1: that
15: in real life.
1: Women find expectations are too high for men in terms of being interesting. I think women need to understand that we're not really that interesting at the back of it all. Anyway, you mentioned that loss of interest there with the systems. I mean, is there a danger that people who engage with the apps, Francis, and we'll get the other points in a moment, but is there a danger there that people who are on the apps sort of fall into the trap of the app and the interaction on the app being the thing that they're enjoying rather than looking towards the bigger picture, which is using it as a tool to get to a date and whatever might follow?
15: Well, Brian, you're so onto something there, because one of the points was that they're emotionally unavailable, which is what you're saying in a different way. They like the dopamine hit of talking to the good-looking girl or the nice, you know, guy that's saying the right thing, or, you know, the interesting people, but they don't want to carry it any further. So I've had people that say, you know, I want to date, I'm going on the app. And then when it starts getting to, you know, the meeting and the real putting yourself out there, they say, oh my God, Francis, actually, I realize I'm not ready. I'm coming off the app. And that's when they ghost people, because they say, I thought I was ready for dating, but I'm not. Or they're just there for the entertainment. They don't really want to put the effort into meeting someone. They don't want to meet somebody for a serious relationship. They just want to have a bit of a flirt and a bit of a interaction online. It's a bit of entertainment.
1: What about people, Francis, who are maybe never going to be emotionally available? Somebody who might actually be in a relationship and has this sort of other life online with the apps that they find, excuse the language, titillating or interesting or fun or, you know, exciting, but actually they were never going to take it any further anyway.
15: And, oh, Brian, you're reading my mind this morning, because the next point I was going to say is, are they emotionally unavailable because they're in a relationship and they're on the apps just for that extra, maybe the relationship isn't going well, you know, maybe it is, and they just want that extra kick and that extra dopamine hit that this person has an interest in talking to them. So it's very true. You have that as well. And that's why I warn people not to talk to somebody more than a week. Get the real life date, because it's all behind a screen. You really don't know who you're talking to. I mean, the amount of scamming that goes on now as well, the research has shown it's more to women, more targeted towards women, and for getting even just money out of people through the dating app. So you have to meet the person and see who you're really talking to. It's so important.
1: What are the early signs that you might be talking to a ghost?
15: They are not consistent. That's number one. They're not consistent. They're on for 3 days talking to you nonstop, then they're gone for 3 or 4 days, then they're back. I mean, that's known now as breadcrumbing, that they're just giving you a little bit and they're going and they're coming and zombieing. That's the new expression. They're coming, they're going, they're alive 1 minute, dead the next. I would say as well that they're not asking questions, or they're not showing that they're that interested in you as a person. It's just for entertainment purposes. And they're not asking you questions about you and not really trying to get to know you. The other thing would be when a meeting is mentioned or the opportunity comes up for a meeting, they don't grab it. They don't say, yeah, that it'll be lovely. I know that coffee shop that you're mentioning that you like to go to. That's a lovely place. Would you like to meet? They don't grab that opportunity. And they're talking, writing loads of texts, theses. I've seen people, you know, they write absolute theses and they never have a notion of meeting you. So they're all talk and no action. Long, long messages, being on every minute, the over-familiarity. Hey, babe. Hey, gorgeous. Hey, wife-to-be. We had
1: Surely. I mean, that should be enough of a nick to turn somebody off before they even get ghosted, you would think, wouldn't you?
15: Yes. I mean, one day talking and the guy said, good night, future wife. So it's that over-familiarity. People that are serious, steady, and take it, you know, step by step, and they're steady in their approach. Don't talk and act like that. So it's that over-familiarity and disappearing, just the, like, ghosting for 2 days and coming back. They're not serious.
1: It's all well and good me having a little giggle about somebody saying goodnight, future wife, or hey, babe. Oh, yeah, I mean, yeah, I just don't get it. But there is a serious side to this as well, because people can fall quite deep

0: I do wrong? Why haven't they replied, or why have they ghosted me? Should I send a message? Should I reach out? The first thing I would say is how people act is not a reflection on your worth.
1: Yeah.
0: That is their actions, their choices. People take it as, oh my God, my self-worth is reflected on how other people treat me. No, it is not. If people don't have common courtesy, if people don't have manners, do not take that monkey on your back. That's their monkey. Leave it on their back. You know, I joke saying we'll have enough of our own monkeys to deal with that are our monkeys.
1: I feel like I'm living in a zoo sometimes, to be honest with you, Francis, but that's that's my problem.
0: And I think, you know, some people in the dating world feel that way too. It can be. It's a jungle out there if you don't know how to navigate it, you know, modern dating. But what I would say is if you have met the person a few times, send one message. Say, hey, how are you? I haven't heard from you, you know. But if it's online, I wouldn't, because people will reach out when they're interested. People that care about things are consistent. They reach out, they take care of things, and they make their intentions clear.
1: Yeah.
0: So number one, the intentions are clear. And number two, they're consistent. It's not murky and full of anxiety and not knowing where you're going. You know, you shouldn't feel anxious. You should know where you're going. You should know what's happening in the next step. So I would say just, you know, look on it as a stepping stone to the right person, because it is.
1: You're a lot nicer than I am, Francis. I mean, if somebody was being ghosted, I mean, the idea of sending a message saying, listen, I haven't heard from you in a while. It was nice chatting while we were chatting. Thank you very much and goodbye. My open channels of communications again. There's also little emojis that you could just send them. Some of them have maybe one raised finger or two raised finger. That might say it all if you wanted to just tell them how you feel. But Francis Gallagher brings the thoughts of the ghosting world, and we're not talking about anything sort of mystic. We're talking about the world of dating. Francis, a pleasure as always, and whenever you text me, I'll respond, and hopefully vice versa. Take care, we'll catch up with you again soon. Francis Keller, available to check out on her Instagram page. You'll find her, she's a great life coach as well as giving us advice in terms of all things love. We've also had notice in from Peggy, the fabulous Peggy in Castlecomer, as I referred to her. She just wanted to let everybody know that due to her bereavement, there's no bingo in Castlecomer Community Hall tomorrow evening. And signed off by Peggy with many thanks. Peggy, thanks for letting us know and keeping us informed. And we'll remind people of that a little bit later on. But no bingo in Castlecomer tomorrow evening. There you go. Doing our bits for the community as well.
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2: 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Now, the Sapling School in Carlow Collession in particular is a specialist school serving children and young people with autism and complex needs. It caters for students approximately between 4 and 18 years of age and follows an autism-specific evidence-based educational approach. It was established after a number of parents came together having identified the need for a specialist autism education school in the area. Now, a deputy for the area, Catherine Callaghan, Fine Gael TD, has recently been involved in the world of education, appointed to the Joint Directors Committee on Education and Youth, and she's attended her first meeting last week, where she raised some concerns and some digging that she's been doing, is how it was described to me. She joins us now, Catherine Callaghan. Deputy Callaghan, good morning.
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2: What digging have you been doing?
3: Well, I suppose since I've been was elected, as you know, Brian, I was an SNA, so the area of special education is something that's very much close to my heart. The first SNA to be elected to the Dáil, and when I was out knocking on doors across Carlow Town, Sapling School came up on multiple occasions. And so since I've been elected then, I've been trying to ascertain why the building stalled. And it hasn't been easy to find the details, to be perfectly frank, because the building itself is funded under the IPP, which is the Immigrant Investor Programme. And so that, therefore, the funding is coming from a stream underneath the Department of Justice. But look, it's not government funding. This is the thing about the IIP. It's not a fund that's within government. It comes from external investors. And for some reason, it has stalled. And I've been asking within the Department of Justice what's going on with it, but they can't really comment on applications that are being processed at the moment. They said there's work ongoing, there's constant engagement with all parties. And so then I tried to go down the Department of Education route, but the Department of Education can't really get involved in it because it's still tied up with the Department of Justice.
2: Okay. So in simple terms, it's a school that's a newly, relatively speaking, established school, developing, like many schools, whether it be for special educational purposes or otherwise, growing physically. You know, buildings need to be built, playgrounds need to be built, and particularly in this case, additional facilities to cater for the needs of the students. Why in God's name is that being funded by the Department of Justice?
3: You see, it's part of this, I suppose, the Immigrant Investor Programme, and that was set up back in 2012 when the country needed investment. And it's basically, it's a pathway for non-EE nationals to secure immigration permissions to Ireland by investing in. There's a number, there was, you know, four different pathways that the applicant could invest in the country. And one of them was by providing money, a philanthropic donation to a project which was of public benefit to the arts, sport, health, culture or education in Ireland. So that's my understanding of.
2: Yeah, so this would have been the type of scheme that people would know in simple workmanlike language, whereby somebody of particular wealth could in effect buy an Irish passport.
3: Well, look, I suppose the pathway was to, first of all, give a stamp 4 visa. And then after that, then there was a pathway towards citizenship.
2: Okay.
3: Yeah, for the investor and for their family and all subsequent family, I guess, that came after it.
2: Yeah.
3: But, you know, as part of that process, you know, there is a comprehensive examination of you know, the sources of the proposed funding. You know, the funding had to come, it couldn't be in the form of a loan or anything like that. It had to, you know, there were several kind of quite strict criteria that investors had to comply with in order to be eligible for becoming an investor. But there's an awful lot, and I suppose the key piece about the IIP funding from my perspective is that it isn't government funding. There's a huge onus on the project itself, the entity that the investor is investing in. They have to do an awful lot of the work themselves.
2: Yeah.
3: The funding does not come from government. It's not a government source. You know, so it's quite a complicated procedure.
2: Absolutely. And I have no doubt, Catherine, that the parents of the children who were involved in the conception of the school and the development of the school, and for those who have students hoping to attend the fabulous school when it's finished, they probably don't really care where the funding is coming from at all. But
3: correct.
2: If the funding has dried up, that presents a huge challenge. Just how much of a challenge is it presenting at the moment? When was works last done, and is there any sort of plans for works to continue?
3: Yeah. Do you see, there's the confusion is, Brian, I don't know if the funding has dried up. I just know from looking at it that the building has stalled. And as I say, the Department of Justice can't comment on, they couldn't give that information. That's right for them, for Minister Brophy that I've been speaking with, and some of my Fine Gael colleagues have as well, he can't comment on that. But you're absolutely 100% right. For me as a public representative, let alone for the parents, it's not good enough that and the students, that the building is in limbo. And that's why then when I got the opportunity to ask the Department of Education what's going on, they said they are fully aware of the situation, particularly that it's a special school, and they are actively seeking ways that they can support the school and work together. Now, notwithstanding the complication of it being under the remit currently of the Department of Justice.
2: So,
3: but the Department of Education, and I know I will continue to keep... I will continue to keep speaking to Minister Hildegard Nocton about it and highlighting. And I'm not alone in this regard. My Fine Gael colleagues, and including Deputy Willie Aird across in Leash, we are working together on this. But it's not straightforward. But that's not an excuse. And please, to parents and families that are listening to me today, I am not trying to make excuses. I'm actually trying to get to the truth of what is happening here, because we can't find a pathway forward until we figure out.
2: Absolutely,
3: we have access.
2: And
3: to
2: Catherine,
3: what's actually
2: you've been a deputy now for, what is it, 18 months maybe, something like
3: months.
2: That.
3: Yeah,
2: so 18 months now at this stage. When a department, when any department, whether it be the Department of Justice in this case or other departments that you might have reached out for information from, when they say that they can't comment on something, what does that mean?
3: Does it mean
2: they don't know, or there's something going on that they don't want us to know? We can't comment. Well, what does that mean?
3: Oh, no, I think to be fair, the only minister, the only department that ever say that is the Department of Justice. And they have their own very set criteria for that. You know, if there's an investigation going on, if there's something very sensitive going on, they can't, you know, they can't, because they wouldn't want to be seen in any way, shape or form to be influencing things, because the Department of Justice deals with members, you know, deals with Garda Síochána, deals with independent statutory bodies. There couldn't be any ministerial interference in those decisions that are being made.
2: But is that not then the crux of the problem? The fact that you have a Department of Justice who are rightly so good at cloak and dagger when they need to be, when there's legal matters afoot, dealing with funding for the Department of Education or children who need education, and they're sort of applying, you know, doing what they would normally do. You know, if you're trained and working in the Department of Justice, you're often, I suppose, trained to say as little as possible. And here you are as a TD trying to get information out of them, and you can't get information out of them, and the Department of Education don't know what's going on either.
3: Well, now, I wouldn't say that the Department of Education don't know. You see, there's a difference between... let me go back to the first point that you made. Like, the Department of Justice... operate in a confidential, in a very specific environment because of justice and the nature of this work. So I do disagree that it's not cloak and dagger. Mm. Now, that in terms of the IIP funding, it has been very clear from the very start that the Department of Justice doesn't actually receive or hold or distribute any funding, any of the money from the Immigrant Investor Programme. The department's role is to approve and monitor the projects. That's their role. And so I guess they're in the and me as a backbench TD, I'm outside of that. Like, so the department are dealing with the investor and they're dealing with the project. I'm not just talking about saplings now, I'm just talking about how it objectively
2: Absolutely.
3: Works. So, and I'm outside of that. So like they have to be speaking very confidentially and in their own way. And departments speak to departments in a confidential way as well. Like, it's not that if you're elected as a TD, like my role is to be the voice for my constituents, but it doesn't automatically grant me access to sensitive, specific information, nor, to be fair, either. I think that's for very good reason, but that isn't to say that my line minister, when I speak to him, that he doesn't know exactly what's going on. But there is no onus on him to impart that knowledge in its full extent to a backbench TD. And I think that's a good piece of our political system.
2: I mean, that's a very sort of expansive potential topic of conversation in terms of how our democracy works. I mean, you know, yeah. TDs are there to represent the people, and I totally accept what you're saying, that, you know, not every piece of information is accessible by every TD, but then who does control who knows what when? I mean, that's a whole other conversation, Catherine, perhaps.
3: Yeah,
2: but from that perspective,
3: yeah,
2: I mean, for the people of the parents of that school, is it time to move on to other funding streams? Are there other funding streams directly through the Department of Education that might be available to complete this project?
3: I think that judging from the response that I received in the Oireachtas Committee on Education and Youth last week, it very much seemed to me that's what is ongoing. And like, it's very clear as well, it's very important as well, like to articulate that just because the information isn't in the public domain does not mean that work isn't happening behind the scenes. That's you know, so and quite oftentimes, like, the government and myself included, we try to operate on facts, you know. So when there's ongoing negotiations, I don't think that it's helpful to have a running commentary on negotiations. I think it's much more helpful and much more steadying and much more reassuring to parents and to constituents alike that when departments speak, they're speaking about things that have been solidly agreed, you know, and they're dealing with facts.
2: Just finally, Catherine, I mean, obviously you said you're continuing to look for information for the parents who are getting ready to wrap up the school year at Saplings, who are maybe hoping to enrol new children in the school in September. Any timeline at all?
3: I deal with facts, Brian, so I'm not going to give false hope. All I can say is, like, I asked the question, I'm very happy to be part of the Education Committee now. And I know in that room, in the committee meeting, we had Minister Hildegard Nocton and we had Minister Michael Moynihan as well, who's the Minister for Special Education. And they're aware of this as well. They're acutely aware, and they're trying to find a way forward. So I'm not going to give a timeline or give false hope. I asked the question, is the building going to recommence imminently? And the response I got was that there is a journey to happen here.
2: Okay.
3: And that there, and I'm not, I don't want to accept that. I want the parents and the school community of Saplings to know that I am continuing to work, but I won't be given false hope. I will be pressing and pressing and pressing for a result for...
2: Okay. Maybe we'll have the opportunity to speak with the Minister for Special Education and we can press him as well. But for now, Catherine Callaghan, Deputy Callaghan of Fine Gael, joining us to tell us her findings in relation to the Saplings School. Drive safe, Catherine, and we'll catch up with you again soon.
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2: Yes, lots still to come between now and 1 o'clock here on the KCLR Daily. 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It's quite a mouthful, I know, but just remember who we are and where we are, and you'll work it out then from there. And talking about where we are, we're heading towards the news at 12, which will be read for us in a few moments by Martin Quilty.
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2: Yes, still to come your way after 12. We'll be talking to Dr. Justin Kwong of Lakeside Medical because it's Men's Health Week between the 15th and 21st of June. We'll also be catching up with a marathon runner, an ultra marathon runner running 300 kilometres from Dublin to Cork, self-supported in 4 days, no relay, no support car, all the way through Carlow, Care for Moy and more. All of that still to come after the news at 12. Red by our own Martin Quilty.
14: Thanks, Brian, and good afternoon. Coming up in your main lunchtime bulletin, a County Carlow's route's expected to reopen shortly, almost 24 hours after a three-vehicle collision. And there's a strong sense of gratitude and sadness following Derek Ling's decision to step down as Kilkenny senior hurling manager. While in other news, the European Commission's described proposed new US tariffs on imported goods from the EU as unjustified. It's after the United States said it will impose 10 to 12.5% tariffs on dozens of countries. countries over concerns they aren't doing enough to tackle forced labour. In a statement this morning, the EU Commission says a deal is a deal and Europe is on track to implement the agreed reached on trade last summer and expects the US to fully respect the terms. A man who murdered his pregnant girlfriend in the north has been sentenced to life in prison. 36-year-old Stephen McCullough has been told he'll spend at least 31 years in jail. He staged a fake YouTube gaming live stream to provide an alibi while he killed 32-year-old Natalie McNally in Lurgan, County Armagh in 2022. The judge told him it was difficult to find words to describe the abhorrence of his crime. Over 4 in 5 young people say they find littering socially unacceptable. More than 9 in 10 report properly disposing of chewing gum, the highest ever since the Gum Litter Task Force was set up. Gum makes up just over 7% of all litter, according to the body. Ukraine's president says his forces have struck Russian targets, including St. Petersburg oil terminal overnight. The facility is more than 1,000 kilometres from the border. St. Petersburg is currently hosting an economic forum nicknamed Russia's Davos and is the home city of President Vladimir Putin. It is 2:30 past 12. Your weather update is next.
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14: A mix of sunny spells and scattered showers for the rest of the day. Some of the showers may be heavy and thundery. Highest temperatures of 14 to 17 or even 18 degrees in places. Right now it's 16 degrees in Carlow Town, 16 in Kilkenny City, and it's also 16 degrees in Ferrybank.
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2: We're so lucky to be joined on the show regularly by a panel of general practitioners who give us all sorts of great medical advice. We thought it would be important today to speak to one of the males fulfilling that role, because Men's Health Week is coming up between the 15th and 21st of June, not that far away now. Yes, the middle of June beckons. And Dr. Justin Kwong of Lakeside Medical joins us now to talk about the importance of this week. Justin, I suppose hearing it from a man makes it feel a little bit more real, doesn't it? How important is Men's Health Week as an awareness tool?
21: Hi, Brian. Incredibly important. I suppose more so to highlight, because men being men, unfortunately, do have certain things that make them at higher risk of, getting medical problems and succumbing to medical problems in a certain particular area. For example, when it comes to heart-related illnesses, cardiovascular disease, men are at 140% higher than women, when it comes to, mortality or premature deaths, yeah. When it comes to heart-related issues. Also, partly because, men, unfortunately, may sometimes not seek health-related help until, things get bad enough,
2: So Justin, in terms of why men are so more prone to heart-related conditions, is it our diet? Is it our lifestyles and the way we work? Is it to do with the fact that we don't seek help earlier? Or is it simply because we're a man?
21: It's a combination of several risk factors, unfortunately. Things that we can't, escape would be what's given to us by our parents from a genetic perspective. So let's say, for example, if both your parents had heart-related issues at a young age, there's a good chance you could too as an offspring. Okay, but while that is something we can't change, there are other things that can be changed. So, for example, it has been noticed with statistics over time that men seem to have higher levels of smoking, higher levels of alcohol use, and those unfortunately do contribute to heart disease, potentially diet as well. Possibly diet related to the work that men do. For example, people who drive long distances and do shift work, they tend to, unfortunately, eat foods that are slightly less healthy and easy access, let's say, which may not be the most nutritious at times, you know.
2: Is the largest part of all of that, all of those factors, just in our approach to our own health in general, though?
21: Yeah, I mean, while there is a trend, and we are seeing it on a ground level, that the whole pub scene or going out for drink scene is somewhat decreasing, and there's a lot more healthy activity kind of, social aspects of things, what with the rise of Hyruxes and everything else along those lines and running and everything else, which is a good thing in general. But unfortunately, men in general do unfortunately seek help at a later stage. Yeah. So, which I'm sure you've heard me talk about this before, as with anything to dealing with medicine, if it's something that comes about and it doesn't go away, whatever it is, it should be addressed by seeing and seeking help from your GP, just to discuss it. You know, if it is something that is fine, happy days. If it's something that is not so fine, at least it's been seen to earlier rather than at a later stage.
2: Yeah, we're awful idiots sometimes, aren't we, Justin? I mean, I know you'll be a little bit more politically correct maybe than me, but is that the biggest challenge to men's health? Is that why Men's Health Week is so important, to try and tell us to cop on and look after ourselves a little bit?
21: In a roundabout way, yes. it's more so to, I suppose, encourage men to seek help when, you know, help is required. There is an element where there can be a historical bravado legacy where men kind of go, oh, we'll just, you know, tough it out and it'll pass kind of thing, which unfortunately, while some things do, other things don't. And the last thing we want is a missed opportunity to change or, you know, improve someone's health and then find at a later stage that window is gone, you know, and we're now, you know, dealing with putting out fires rather than preventing it to start in the first place.
2: Yeah, just from a contrast and comparison perspective, Justin, I mean, you've got female patients, you've got male patients. On average, men, I'm not looking for stats and data, I'm just looking for a sort of general overview of this. How often would you see a female patient versus maybe her husband or partner?
21: I do get female patients who, let's say the rest of the family is registered in practice, where they're very much, oh, you know, I have to get my partner in to ye, you know, to get him seen to. And, you know, the way I see it is very much, well, they're an adult as well. They should be able to take it into their own hands, take their own health into their own hands and arrange their appointments and everything else and come see us about it. However, obviously, while that is said, it can take a while before their partners do end up in the practice to be seen with a lot of coercing, I'm sure, and pushing along.
2: Is that the problem, though? I mean, because, you know, maybe I'm letting people a little bit of a look into my own personal life. I mean, you've got things to be doing, you've got things to be getting on with. Yes, I do accept that there's maybe a little bit of bravado there, not willing to acknowledge your own mortality, if you like, in that regard. But there's also the element of, here she goes again. I mean, another thing on the list, another thing she needs me to do, another thing she's giving out to me for. I mean, have you got any advice for the women who are trying to lovingly look after us stupid men in terms of how they should broach the subject with him indoors?
21: Well, certainly if I have the magic fix, I'd probably be writing a book to that effect.
2: Yeah, Marriage Guidance by Dr. Justin Kwong, I think, would sell very, very well.
21: The situation, I suppose, is that it is a bit complicated because men do have a tendency to, unless it's that, you know, something is impeding them from performing their day-to-day tasks, they don't tend to come to see someone about it. So, for example, you know, if I've got a funny looking yoke on my foot, but it's not preventing me from, you know, doing my 9-to-5 job, that funny looking yoke is probably going to sit there and potentially, you know, become more funny looking over time.
2: I mean, if the funny looking yoke is on your foot and none of the lads down the pub can see it, you'd probably leave it, wouldn't you?
21: No. And the fact is that you're able to perform your duties. You know, you don't have to take a sick day and everything else. And yeah, there is a bit of a community aspect to it where it's very much like, oh, that fella's always taking sick leave if he's, you know, going to have to go see his GP or a consultant or whichever for a medical issue. I suppose there has to be an element where it's like, look, you know, there. Who knows what goes on behind closed doors? You know, who knows what goes on in a person's health, you know, and you know, they shouldn't feel, I suppose, in a way, nearly frowned upon to take a day off to see about their health.
2: So Men's Health Week, as we said, it's coming up quite soon now, between the 15th and 21st of June. You're going to hear a lot about it, I'm sure. The general sort of consensus would be, whether it's a problem with your heart, a problem with your head, or indeed a problem with any of the other bits and pieces, go and get it checked out. Just go and make an appointment. I mean, a lot of people, including myself, probably can't even remember the last time they went to the doctor. I'm 49 years of age. Go to the doctor, he says. Following your own advice maybe would be something that somebody might say to me, but go and get yourself checked out and just see how you are, even if you think you're all good. Justin, texts and WhatsApps are coming in this regard as well. Somebody saying, I'm in my 50s and I've noticed recently a lot more moles in my neck area. Is this common, and how do I know if they're actually potentially dangerous? I feel fit and well, says Frank.
21: So obviously, unfortunately, as we do get older, we do develop skin type changes and everything else. These moles that your caller or texter Inna has mentioned about, it could be very much benign, could be normal, unfortunately, until I suppose someone looks at it from a medical perspective, we don't know. The good news, though, is that majority of times they would be quite benign. Certainly you can take into your own hands and do a comparison with what's on Google. However, that can lead you down a very dark pit as well. Yeah. So certainly getting your GP to eyeball it, you know, would be handy. But in saying that, I do think that there is a new app somewhere that is quite accessible to people where they can have their skin lesions compared to a whole kind of library of thousands and let AI give you a verdict. But even then, I would be cautious about using it. Yeah. You know,
2: false positives and false negatives probably should be treated in the same regard. I mean, even would you actually rest peacefully? I mean, if Frank, for example, is thinking about texting me to ask you the question, I mean, even if you got a positive response from Google saying, no, Frank, you're all good, it'd probably still be in the back of his mind as to whether he actually trusted Google or not, wouldn't it?
21: Yeah, and the thing is that while, you know, we can look at an image it was sent in or whatever, there is an element where you can't appreciate the 3D-ness of the lesion. And it's much easier to actually eyeball it, feel it, feel the texture of it and feel around it as well, which obviously you can't do with a two-dimensional picture.
2: Yeah,
21: you know?
2: Okay. Just a quick one, just jumped into my mind. Do you have a doctor or do you actually diagnose yourself if needs be?
21: I have both.
2: Because, I mean, from an emotional perspective, I know doctors are trained to, you know, analyze things in a particular way to make sure that they're not following a path that looks like it's the path of least resistance towards a diagnosis. They've got to question everything around it to make sure they're not missing something. But, I mean, from an emotional perspective, if you were diagnosing yourself, you might fall into all sorts of traps. I never thought about it from that perspective.
21: Yeah, no, the guidance would be that doctors need doctors too. While we do know the medicine from the point of view of medicine, there's the other side where really we shouldn't be treating ourselves if possible. Likewise, we shouldn't ideally, you know, treat family members as well, more so to eliminate, I suppose, any kind of bias or emotional side to things, yeah, and just go at it from a pure medical side of things. And definitely, yes, doctors do need doctors. Mm. And, you know, hence, there is in the community certain GP practices who would act as GPs for GPs and other doctors as well.
2: Do you think it'd be a good idea, maybe for, you know, even on a trial basis for Men's Health Week, whether it be down the local pub or the local GA club or at the local High Rocks, if that's where all the men are hanging out now, for a GP to turn up and to do a practice? Because, I mean, you know, fellas, I mean, ease of access is a key thing. I mean, if the doctor's at the other end of the bar, I mean, the chances that you might say, hey, doc, have a look at this, will you? Do you think things like that would make a difference?
21: Oh, certainly. I suppose pop-up kind of, you know, things would be handy, I suppose, easy access. I suppose it comes with opportunity for the doctor or healthcare professional to, I suppose, have, I suppose, their time dedicated to it. Not saying that some people don't, it's just more so trying to find the time for it. Mm. But I'm sure, you know, it has happened in possibly other counties or even other countries. They might do kind of like, I mean, there have been, let's say, for the Irish Heart Foundation, they would do kind of like a stand every so often, checking people's blood pressures, let's say, yeah, you know, and I'm sure you've seen that outside of a supermarket where it's kind of handy to catch someone, you know, while they're shopping for apples. Or something.
2: Yeah, not like that often, I have to say. I mean, I think it's something that we should do more of, but I mean, maybe, you know, that'll come in good time. But Men's Health Week, as I said, is happening between the 15th and the 21st of June. Justin, is there a good website that people can go towards maybe to get advice? I mean, I know your GP is always at the other end of the phone in theory, but I'm sure there's all sorts of support websites and different bits and pieces because of the fact it's Men's Health Week as well.
21: Yeah, there is a Men's Health Forum in Ireland. There is a website by the name of mhfi.org. And you can also find more information on the HSE website themselves. I believe there is a webinar that is set up on Monday, June 15th, between 12 p.m. and 1 p.m, where people can, you know, log in and watch online. But yeah, there's certainly information around, definitely on the HSE website and also the mhfi.org website, which is the Men's Health Forum in Ireland, where people can get more information on activities and things and information.
2: Okay. Well, Justin, a pleasure as always. Dr. Justin Kwong of Lakeside Medical joining us for this week's Medical Spot. And once again, if you are listening, go make an appointment. There's probably something on your mind if you're paying attention enough to stay listening to me right the way through that conversation. And if that's the case, then go and get it dealt with. I'd rather be dealing with it rather than, God forbid, you ending up on the death notice. I know that's quite a stark thing to say, but for some, that could be the reality of it. Lots still to come, of course. Justin, thanks very much. We'll catch up with you again soon. But we also wanted to remind people that between now and September, six well-known Kilkenny visitor attractions will host the Six After Six Summer Series, featuring a range of both free and ticketed events. It's being supported by Kilkenny County Council, Faultier Ireland, and the Kilkenny Nighttime Economy Pilot. The Medieval Mile Museum is among the host of venues that will be running medieval skills, craft workshops, and each Friday at 6 o'clock from June 12th all the way through to September 4th, kicking off with a nail binding, pronounced Nal Bin Ding. Interesting. What's all of that about? Well, you can find out by attending that workshop. Participants will learn about Norse yarn techniques, which historians believe is 8,500 years old. Well, Casey Lohr's own Dermot Keyes popped a link along to the museum to find out more about the workshop series, where he spoke to Grace Reinhardt-McRae, the recently appointed curator and assistant manager of the Medieval Mile Museum.
3: Grace Reinhardt-McRae, you're the museum assistant and curator here at Medieval Mile Museum. There's a very interesting and packed range of events coming up here in the form of a various range of workshops over the course of the summer.
4: Yes, so for the Six After Six Summer Cultural Series, we decided why not get hands-on and teach people a series of medieval crafts. We have an absolutely fantastic range of professionals and experts in the field who are going to help people bring a little bit of the past to life with them.
3: How much work has gone into putting that particular program together? You've got quite a lot of events coming up, starting off on the 12th of June all the way through to the 4th of September. It's quite a packed and varied range of events you got coming up.
4: It is, yeah. And it's funny because as soon as I kind of started talking to my community of archaeologists and historians, people who have these skills, I actually had to turn people away because so many people say, you know, we'd love to share these things, but they just hadn't found a venue really that was willing to kind of take them on. So we're really happy to give a platform to some fantastic artists. We've got Jade Butler, who's a local, coming in to help with illuminated manuscripts. We've got some experimental archaeologists helping us with nail binding and basket making. And then we've got Dr. Julia Skinner coming up as well for calligraphy. And there's just a real range of skills that are untapped in the community that we're happy to give a platform to.
3: Are you confident this is going to get a lot of buy-in from visitors in terms of getting involved and literally getting hands-on in these particular workshops?
4: I am planning on us having a waiting list. Yeah, I think because we're just starting it out, we're kind of feeling the temperature to see which kinds of these things people would like going forward. So if one in particular does really well, we're going to try and hopefully do some more of these in the next summer and hopefully be able to offer them to a wider range of people with our new space in the Museum of Medieval Kilkenny.
3: The work is ongoing here, and we were just commenting on it before I came upstairs to your office. It's a very exciting time for anyone working in your field, Kilkenny, and you're pretty new to the city yourself.
4: I am, yeah. We've only been here since February and moved down from Roscommon, but it's been an absolute delight kind of getting to know the city of Kilkenny, the people of Kilkenny, and getting to watch this expansion undergoing. I was just in the building, and I really cannot wait to share this new museum with the people of Kilkenny and of Ireland as well.
3: The fact that the Medieval Mile Museum is going to connect into the halls and the town hall, how welcome a connection physically is that to have in terms of connection to such historic buildings of significance in the heart of the city?
4: I mean, it's absolutely fantastic to be able to give the Tulsa building, you know, more of a life, a new life, and connecting it back into the museum. We're so excited that these older buildings are getting a chance to be used and that people walking down the high street will see it and be able to actually go into a place where previously they might not have been allowed to access. So it's really exciting for us to be able to open up these more historic buildings to the community.
3: And the fact that the community is a thing there, it's not just for the people who come here, and it's great to have the holidaymakers coming here, but there's such great heritage, particularly Norman heritage in Kilkenny. It's great to be able to honour it properly and actually expand the heritage offering within the heart of the city.
4: It is, absolutely. You know, of course, we welcome the tourists, we welcome the holidaymakers, but, you know, the community is really the heart of everything. We are striving to be a community space, a third space for people to come, and a community museum, because at the heart of it all, that is what we are. We are the people of Kilkenny, the history and heritage of Kilkenny.
3: And the council has plans to animate the lane we're here behind the museum as well. It was on public display a few months ago, and that will all come and train pretty quickly as well. So on both sides of the Medieval Mile Museum, there's going to be noticeable physical improvements to the landscape and the streetscape surrounding the museum.
4: Absolutely, yeah. It's going to be absolutely incredible once it's finished. I think it's going to end up being a really nice benefit for the people of Kilkenny to enjoy, and holidaymakers as well.
3: Just wondering as well, Grace, what drew you into this particular line of work in terms of heritage and history and all and sundry?
4: Yeah, so how much time do you have? It started when I was 6 years old and I climbed my first castle stairs. I did a master's degree at University College Dublin, World Heritage Management and Conservation, and you know, from there, I started my PhD, and I found that heritage and history, particularly medieval heritage and history, is really just, it's such an interesting piece of our history that a lot of people don't necessarily get to see outside of maybe the very, you know, grey and brown kind of scapes of movies and television. When in actuality, they were running around in all sorts of colours and doing all sorts of really interesting things. And so just, I have a passion, I guess, for kind of bringing that to life and sharing that with people, which pulled me into this field. And Kilkenny is, of course, the best place for a medieval archaeologist and historian to be.
3: And Grace, I'm just wondering what's caught your eye. It's a very delightful spot all the way from the castle over to St. Canice's. There's so much in both those buildings and in between. Is there anything particular which has really caught your eye so far?
4: I mean, being able to walk from the castle down past us here, past all of the other phenomenal buildings to St. Canice's, we have such a wealth of heritage and medieval history at our fingertips, and I haven't been able to explore every single piece, but I'm so looking forward to kind of getting through and looking at all of the fantastic pieces that have that are on offer here. The tapestries in the castle are absolutely gorgeous. And then down at St. Canice's, the stained glass is phenomenal. So there's just so much. I couldn't possibly pick one thing, really.
5: And if anyone wants to find out more about the workshops that are going to take place here over the summertime, how can they do that?
4: Yeah, so if you come to the medievalmilemuseum.ie, everything's going to be up online there. And then our socials as well, Medieval Mile Museum, will be posting updates and letting everybody know when the next workshop is coming up.
2: Aaron Dermakees speaking to Grace Reinhardt-McRae there about the series of upcoming workshops. She's now the curator and assistant manager at the Medieval Mile Museum. We'll be hearing more from Dermot later as we reflect on the fact that it is the first morning of the state exams, be they junior cert, leaving cert applied. I'm sure they're all out from the first one of those challenges. And if you're listening in, I hope it went well. If it didn't, don't worry. You'll be grand. And here's a person who's been through it all, yet again pontificating to those who are going through it. But honest to God, don't be too worried.
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2: Over the last couple of weeks, we've been bringing you an ongoing series entitled Bite Size. 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You'll remember James, he used to do quite a bit with us here on the station. He's from Callan in Kenny, a 23-year-old gaming enthusiast who explains how it's part of culture, how people are competitive online and what games are most popular. 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
24: 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Today, we're diving into the world of gaming with James Quigley, chatting about why gaming has become such a huge part of modern life and how it's evolving and what makes it so appealing to players of all ages.
25: Hi, my name is James Quigley. I am 23 years old. I suppose I do like gaming, and I recently started going to jiu-jitsu, a bit of martial arts, which is something interesting to me, something to do, I suppose, other than gaming. I do love the gym and stuff like that.
24: How
0: how many years have you been into gaming? Like, where did you develop that interest?
25: I'd say since I was maybe like 4 or 5 years old, I'd say maybe even 6 or 7. I can't even remember. It was when I had my first PlayStation 2, I think. I got my first PS2, and it was probably the worst thing my parents ever bought me, because I couldn't get off it. And then it just went down from... I was always a PlayStation kid, so it was PlayStation 2, 3, 4, 5.
0: And I suppose when you say that the worst thing my parents would have ever bought me, would you say to other parents listening now, maybe hold off, or what would your advice be?
25: That's a good question. To be honest, my mom worked it well eventually in primary school. You know, she would do it like, okay, you can't play it Monday to Friday, for the weekend, have at it, you can play it. So I get that down. So like, you know, all my friends would be playing during the week, and I couldn't play with them because my mom was very strict on Monday to Friday, you can't play it, but Saturday, Sunday. And that was fine. And that would actually kind of lead to more excitement. You know, I'd be really ecstatic to get to the weekend to play like some single player games or something like that.
0: Well, your mom is very clever, and I think that's a nice way and a nice balance. You know, gaming is really huge. Why do you think it has exploded in popularity?
25: Well, I suppose I've always been playing video games and stuff like that. For me, I like single player games. So the difference, there's single player games and there's multiplayer games. Multiplayer games are kind of like a competitive, think of it as like a football match. You're playing one against the other or stuff like that. And then there's other games like single player games where it's almost like a book where it tells a story and stuff like that. Now, that's probably more my favorite one now. I probably play single player games more than anything. It's like going to the movies, and you go to movies for the story and the characters and stuff like that. It's just enjoyable for me, honestly. It's genuinely like reading a book.
0: I love that. So you're brought into a different world is what I'm hearing.
25: Absolutely.
0: When you're playing, as you say, multiplayer, does it become very competitive?
25: Yeah, it definitely gets competitive. Look, it depends. You could definitely get into it. Maybe when I was a bit younger, I was definitely much more into it. My friends would make it like everyone wants to try to be the best player there is and stuff like that. And you're playing like, I don't know, FIFA or Call of Duty and stuff like that. They're kind of like the basic kind of competitive games where everyone's kind of against each other, and you're playing against people in America, anywhere. They could be anywhere, absolutely anywhere.
0: It's interesting that you say that. I was at a wedding last year, and the person that was at the wedding, there was three different guests, and those guests were friends that this person had met online through gaming, and they had become friends over the number of years, but they'd never met in person until this person's actual wedding, and they flew in from different countries. I was amazed, but the connection and the warmth between all of these people was like they'd known each other all their lives. It blew me away.
25: I love that. No, because that's the exact same with us. Like, obviously I have my friends here at school and stuff like that, but you make friends from, I had friends from America, Australia, stuff like that. Now, I don't play with them now, but there was a time where like you'd be waiting and you'd be playing and you'd stay up till 4 a.m. so until they wake up in Australia or whatever, and you'd be playing games. It does sound ridiculous, but it was good crack, and I definitely don't regret it. I genuinely enjoy playing it, to be honest.
0: Yeah, I can really hear that, and I think there is a lovely way of connecting when it's done in a healthy way. Absolutely. Is gaming more social now, or do you think it's a bit isolating?
25: Oh, that's a good question. Look, it depends on what way you prefer it. And like I mentioned before, I love single player games, so I suppose that does exclude me from being more social, but you definitely can be. And I actually don't know now, I don't know how popular video games are with kids. I'm sure it's still really popular, but I don't know if it's that level of go home and we're all waiting to play the games and stuff like that, especially with your phones and stuff now. I don't know if that's taken away from the video games popularity. I'm not sure. But look, they could definitely still be social, and you could still, if I wanted to now, I could tell some of the lads, oh, let's all get on and we'll go play. Or, you know, there's so many games you could play. Let's say, I don't know, Call of Duty or something like that. It still can definitely be done, but it can definitely be not sociable if you choose it not to be.
0: What is the most popular game right now in your age group?
25: Oh god, most popular game right now in my age group, I would say, listen, look, I'd probably say the new, oh god, there's a new Resident Evil game that came out, Resident Evil 9, and I know it sounds all horrible and scary, it's very good, and I've already played it and I've finished it, and I really enjoyed it, and that's actually a massive, massive franchise going back to like 1998, I think. So it's a huge franchise, massive deal, and I've already beaten and played. That's probably the most popular game at this moment in time. But I have to mention that this is a big thing, Angela, and I guarantee you we will be talking about this when it comes out in November this year. A video game called Grand Theft Auto 6 is coming out. when I say this will be the biggest thing ever on the planet, I guarantee you there's people who will be calling in sick to work to play this game. App, I will put my money on it, 100%.
0: I love that. People will be calling in sick and to work. And why do you think that is? Do you think they'll hibernate and just literally play this game for days?
25: That's literally it. People will hibernate and play this game for years. To put it in perspective, I thought GTA 6 would come out when I was in fourth year in secondary school. It never came out. And so since like 2013, everyone's been waiting for this game, and it's just like what, nearly 15 years later, and eventually it's coming out, and it's just grown, and it's the hype is just it's honestly off the tracks, and I guarantee you'll see it will be the biggest thing. I think it's out this November, and it will be the biggest thing.
0: Do you know what I ask you? Because we hear a lot of about dopamine and people, you know, when they're playing games and they're getting their dopamine hit and everything else, and then the rest of the world doesn't seem as colourful on the outside, and you know, kids, they'll say the child doesn't want to play out in the field or go into nature because they're too busy with the game and it's taken away. Did you find that growing up? Did you find as some

0: try to find a balance, because look, it is, it's great fun and stuff like that. But again, it does kind of, if you're on it for a long time, it just kind of, it does, you know, it's tiring like anything. It's like watching a film for hours and hours and on end. But I would still think it's better than TikTok kind of scrolling, that doom scrolling kind of thing, brain rot kind of thing, because it's a lot slower. And you know, TikTok and all so fast and snappy. I almost, if you were going to rot your brain, I'd almost prefer do it to video games, not to spending hours and hours on TikToks.
1: And as someone that I know that you have so many outside interests, I know you're a very sociable human being, so don't think it's had a negative impact on you. If anything, it sounds like it's had a very positive impact in your life, and it has created a lot of connections. How are things like VR or AI changing gaming, James?
0: VR at the moment is okay. It's probably at its lowest interest at the minute. It was really popular a couple of, maybe like 2 or 3 years ago, but now I would say personally for me, it's near, like it's there, but I don't think people are queuing at the store to buy a VR headset. That's actually another problem, is there's actually no stores to buy video games anymore. There's no GameStops, there's no HMVs and stuff like that, but that's a problem for a different day. I will sound like such a nerd, and I'm going at the minute there, on PC gaming, there's this thing out at the moment, I think it's called DLS 5, right? And basically it's a new like graphics engine, I might not know exactly what I'm talking about, but basically what it does is it uses AI to improve graphics. So if you give it like an old game and turn on DLS 5, it will like auto correct or auto assume how the graphics should look nowadays, and it can either make the game look 10 times better or just 10 times worse. It's a bit all over the place at the minute, but if they continue to improve on that, it could definitely be game changing, especially if you're playing a super old game but you can make it look like it's brand spanking new. Absolutely. That's like one of the positives maybe of AI in gaming, and I'm absolutely all for that kind of stuff. I don't like obviously I don't want people's jobs taken away from it and stuff like that. Like that's not cool, but stuff like that where we can improve upon stuff, that's a good use for it, I think.
1: Yeah, you're seeing some positives in it, absolutely. I just wanted last few questions, console or PC?
0: I have both. I'll say console though.
1: One game everyone should try.
0: Just one game everyone should try. Life is Strange.
1: Never heard of it, but I'd be interested. And biggest myth about gaming?
0: That it's a lonely kind of, you're quite isolated, like you're, I suppose you have no friends. Everyone's like, oh, you're a nerd and stuff like that. That's just not the case now. Everyone plays video games now at any age, and it might be probably more popular at my age, but there's still definitely people in their 30s, 40s. I still playing games on a Monday or Tuesday evening, absolutely.
1: James Quigley, you have been on Bite Size. Thank you for your great insights into the world of gaming.
0: Thanks, Angela.
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3: And we'll have more Bite Size for you on the show tomorrow. But coming up now, in a few moments' time, we'll be speaking to a man who's taken on a challenge that you absolutely couldn't do sitting in front of a computer screen, running 300 kilometres from Dublin to Cork, unsupported, over 4 days. 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He passed through Carlow Care for Moy and on to Cork, all to raise funds for Pieta House. We'll be speaking to Chris Ammer in just a few moments' time.
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3: We'll have plenty of music coming your way right throughout the day here on KCLR. Of course, Shane will be up for the afternoon show after the news at 1, and Vincent a little bit later on playing plenty of stuff like this. Some great Irish music. We love playing it. This is one of those. This is Bell X1 with Flame.

0: Bellex won with Flame. 1999 they got back to, just up the road really in Kildare, formed after singer-songwriter Damien Rice left to pursue a solo a solo career is what he was after when he left Bellex One, but it's still great to have the music. And for many, it may have been music that they were listening to when they were studying, preparing for their exams, be they junior cert or leaving cert. Dermot Keyes, how did you get on in your leaving cert?
1: Oh, I'm like New York, Brian. So good I did it twice.
0: Did you?
1: Or so bad I did it twice. Yeah, I did my leaving cert initially in 1997, right. And then I repeated the following year. I just didn't get the points I needed. First time around, I got 390 points, which was a good leaving cert. Objectively, you didn't feel like that at the time when I totted up the points, but I needed 65 points more to do my journalism degree in DIT, as it was then, TUD now. And thankfully, 12 months later, I got exactly 65 points more. The points hadn't changed, and off I went to the big smoke for 4 years, and here I am now on the phone to you.
0: It just goes to show, isn't it? I mean, I was somebody who didn't really care how many points I was getting because I had no intention to go into college, and different paths in life brought the two of us together, Dermot. If it wasn't for, you know, the way life pans out, we'd never have met, hey?
1: Oh, serendipity, Brian. Beautiful thing, isn't it?
0: Listen, how have they been getting on this morning? You're down in Ferrybank at Abbey Community College, I believe.
1: Yes, this is one of the biggest secondary schools in the southeast of over 1,000 pupils, and there's 350 students sitting exams in over 40 exam centres in the college here in Ferrybank this morning. You're talking about students from Glenmore, Kilmacow, Mullinavash, Buncombe, Ferrybank, of course, yeah, as well as across the River Shore and Waterford. So, you know, a huge spread of local society here across many parishes. And thankfully, Brian, I have to admit, on the basis of the students that I was lucky enough to get to speak to in the company of one of their teachers, Helen O'Connor, a very positive reaction to English Leaving Cert Paper 1. There's a great air of calm in the school when I was there this morning. I'm in the car park now, just outside the college. And thankfully, I didn't see too many long faces coming out of the exam hall. I think all of the students I spoke to, and they were in plentiful number, and thanks to all of them, were very happy with the structure of the exam, the tone of the questions. The personal essay is a very important element of the current Leaving Cert Paper 1, and it gives students a chance to reflect on their own experiences, but to do so with a bit of flair, because that is one of the most important elements of the English exam, is to show that not only you can write, but you can write with style and a little bit of class. And there is another option on the paper, a short story, which can be more difficult to read because there's no telling what the theme of that will be. Unlike in our time, Brian, when there was some kind of a discernible pattern to English Paper 1, English Paper 1 in the modern setting has become a lot more difficult to read in terms of looking at one year to the next. So it's not as if any of the students could have looked at last year's exam paper or the previous one or the one prior to that and drawn any confidence from the point of view of, oh, is this particular theme going to come up? So it would appear that the short story, if you've got a real flair for it, more power to you. But when you've got to come up with a plot, yeah, in a very short amount of time and also write very well, those are two very difficult things to marry. So I think one of the teachers spoke to Mark Power, a former colleague of mine from a previous career. He mentioned to me that he would have been advising students probably to focus more on their strengths and to go with the personal essay. The short story could potentially throw in a pitfall in that it is very difficult to marry both of those qualities together. A, develop a plot, have a beginning, middle and end, and B, do it all with a certain level of style.
0: But it's probably a more important skill to have, though, isn't it? I mean, because, you know, you think about what's required to be able to deliver that, you know, obviously you've got to be able to, you know, write and spell and form sentences and structures, but more important, you think you've got to be able to think on your feet and develop a narrative. It's probably better to do that, I would think, as a skill set than just talk about the work of others. That seems to be my abiding memory of English Paper 1 and the Leaving Cert.
1: Yeah, I do think, though, with the greatest of respect to yourself and to some of my own age as well, that the nature of the exam has changed. And as it would appear that they're looking for other qualities in students' writing now than what they were in comparison when we were doing it. Mm. Now, I understand as well that the English Leaving Cert is going to undergo another transformation in the next year, or maybe the exam after that. So what we're talking about now may not be necessarily relevant a year, 2 or 3 years from now. But it was a relief, Brian, I will say, to see students coming out feeling happy after their first exam, because this is a big psychological barrier at junior cert and leaving cert level to get the first one out of the way. And if you get the first one out of the way and it goes relatively well, it does set you up in a better frame of mind. And like for this afternoon, for example, there will be junior cert students doing religious education, whereas there will be leaving cert students doing home economics, scientific and social from 2 o'clock to 4:30. So if you've got the first exam out of the way and it's gone well, it's got to be a great burden lifted off the shoulders. And thankfully, the students that spoke to this morning were all very happy.
0: Okay, well, Dermot, we'll let you go. We're going to take a short break, after which I know you had a chance to speak to Mark Power. We'll bring you that conversation between Dermot and Mark Power in just a few moments' time. Dermot, safe driving.
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3: We asked you to unleash your creative spark to celebrate Cruinniú na nOg on Saturday, June 6th. And you didn't disappoint. Here's just a few of the amazing entries we've received so far. Alana wrote a short poem. When you see the walking tree, run away. You can't catch me. I look back and he looks happy. He just wants to play with me. This is accompanied by an amazing picture of a happy walking tree. Arlo wrote a short poem. Kindness, kindness, oh wherever you find this, you will see the world's a better place. Kindness, kindness, oh wherever you find this, you could bring a smile to someone's face. Tom submitted the note, Art makes you smart, and drew a colourful drawing of himself with a book, some art and the library. Cruinniú na nOg is happening all over Ireland on June 6th. You'll find free events throughout Carlow and Kilkenny at cruinniú.gov.ie.
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0: Well, as you heard me speaking to Dermot Keyes there, he's in Abbey Community College in Ferrybank, checking out how English Paper 1 went for Leaving and Junior Cert students, along with the Applied Leaving Cert students. He got a chance to speak to Mark Power to see how the morning was going.
4: Mark, as a teacher, is it a particularly nervous time for you as well when you've been looking after these kids for several years in some instances?
5: Yeah, it is. I mean, you're always, you're worried about them, and you're coming in to reassure them, really, and hopefully they'll see a friendly face and just a reassuring face. I'm certainly not coming in here in the morning to give them extra exam studies or exam study tips at this stage, but it's more just reassurance and a friendly face and maybe a quick little tip about, you know, don't forget to do this question and not that question, that kind of thing.
4: The nature of the exam, it doesn't stand still, nor should it over the years. It's a lot different pay from what it was when you or I were sitting or leaving cert. Is it a slightly more navigable exam now in terms of the choices it gives students, in terms of, say, the personal essay and the Leaving Cert?
5: Well, it's a very long time since I did it, and they are changing it again, and they're bringing in a few changes that I think will help students as well. But with Paper 1, which is what the whole Leaving Cert starts with, I some people don't like it starting with Paper 1 in English, but I think it's a good idea because it is general writing, so it is quite forgiving. And I think that some of the aspects of Paper 1 are kind of a I won't say an easier start, but a more manageable start to the exam. We'll be looking for the personal essay or the essay questions in particular, because that's a quarter of the result of the marks for English over Paper 1 and Paper 2. And if you tackle it sensibly, it is quite forgiving, yeah. You know, people can always have a difficult day of it, but if you keep your head screwed on, you should do all right on Paper 1.
4: The short story is another one of the features of the exam, and it's one you feel is littered with potential pitfalls for candidates.
5: Well, I don't want to kind of scare anybody who's done it, but like it's the like I correct Leaving Cert as well, so I would say that in the Leaving Cert, I would say a good 60 to 70% of students do the personal essay, which is more forgiving and allows a really good student to write really well, but it allows a weaker student to maybe make up some of those marks that they might lose elsewhere. The speech, and you can have more formal, persuasive language. If students study that, they'll do really well on it as well. A short story can be tricky because there is a tendency to emphasise plot among students, and that crowds out your ability to write well or to show off your writing. So some students can do it really well. But it is something that you need to know what you're doing when you're doing it. But the personal essay and the speech and persuasive writing, if you prepare for it, you can do quite well on that.
4: It's a big psychological barrier, the first exam of any Leaving Cert. But I think, referring from my own experience, having done it twice, getting English Paper 1 out of the way good and early felt like a good thing for me, and I think you'd agree with that. It's a good thing to have out of the way early in the week.
6: Yeah,
5: I know some teachers think that it should be changed and that there should be a mix around, but I kind of feel, for example, the very first thing that you have to do on paper one is the first comprehension question, question A1. It's 15 marks, it's a page maybe that you write. It's a nice kind of easing in. It's kind of walking into the shallow water before it gets deep. And I think that I think that suits students. Like, I was talking to some of the lads this morning, I was just saying to them, look, don't start with the essay. Get yourself warmed up first. And I think, I do think it's a decent start for them. And also, I think it's nice for them to start with an exam that everyone is doing. I think that being all here together on the first day is kind of psychologically comforting for them. And it creates a kind of an atmosphere. You can see the lads this morning sitting around. There's nerves, of course, but there's a kind of a sense of excitement. There's a sense of camaraderie, and it's quite a positive mood in the morning. And I think if they were all coming in doing one of the more kind of niche exams, then it did feel maybe a little bit more lonely. I like seeing them all in the morning and just kind of smiling at each other and, you know, going through it together.
0: Mark Power there, teacher at Abbey Community College in Ferrybank, speaking to our own Dermot Keyes about the junior leaving certs starting this morning. They've started just as we've finished for today here on the KCLR Daily. We'll be back with you, of course, tomorrow from 10 o'clock tomorrow morning. Don't forget, there's lots still to come throughout the afternoon. Shane O'Keefe will be here for the afternoon show, followed by Vincent Bradley. All, of course, coming after Martin Quilty brings us the news at 1 o'clock. That's on the way. But time now to thank the team on the show today, produced by our own Tom Hurley, our broadcast assistant, Siobhan Rodriguez. And to you for tuning in, staying with us. Thanks very much. We'll talk to you tomorrow at 10.
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15: Good afternoon, I'm Martin Quilty making KCLR news this lunchtime. A County Carlow route expected to reopen shortly, almost 24 hours after a three-vehicle collision. One woman remains in a critical condition in hospital following the crash involving a truck and two cars at Bang Up Cross on the Ballon side of Tullow. Superintendent Anthony Farrell is seeking information or footage from people who were in the area at the time.
16: I'm going to Shikona appealing for any witnesses who may have seen this incident happen or in the immediate aftermath. If you have any information to support the Garda investigation, please contact and go to Shukana Carlo at 059-91-36620. Thank you.
15: He was a man that loved his job and who put his heart and soul into the museum. That's the view of Carlo CEO Colleen O'Reilly, who said staff at the local authority are shocked and deeply saddened following the sudden passing of museum curator Dermot Mulligan. Mr. O'Reilly said that Dermot will leave a huge legacy behind.
17: There are very few public servants, including myself, who get to leave a legacy that he has. You know, as I say, he's 24 years making the County Museum in Carlow probably one of the best museums in the country. And his passion and his fingerprints are throughout it. So So, you know, a legacy like that, very few of us are lucky to leave a legacy like that behind in one area. And you know, it really is. It's a testament to his hard work and his dedication to the county.
15: There's a strong sense of gratitude and sadness following Derry Gling's decision to step down as Kilkenny senior hurling manager. In 4 years in charge, he led the team to 3 Leinster titles and 2 All-Ireland semi-finals. KCLR analyst Michael Walsh described him as a dedicated servant to the GAA who gave years of commitment as a player, selector and manager, always representing Kilkenny with honesty and integrity. He told the KCLR Daily that it's too early to say who'll get the job.
6: I will say, like I've said this before, that we are totally consumed by all Ireland's success here. Yeah, and that goes for underage level as well as regards that. If you look at Derek's record in the Coalition today, I think had he been from other counties, they'd be taking the hand off him for what he's done. So, as I said to you, we have to be very careful where we go with this. Look, nobody knows. It's too early anyway yet. It's, I suppose, time for reflection now.
15: Kilkenny County GAA Board says the search for a new manager will start next week, as outlined by Chairman PJ Kenny.
18: I'm certain whoever's taking over this will be from Kilkenny, if you know. I mean, there's not going to be any outsiders. So, you know, someone who's passionate from Kilkenny has the level of skills and also has to surround himself, you know, like myself with the Infrastructure Committee. You have to surround yourself with good people, with better people. We haven't started that process yet. Next week, some stage, we'll meet as a management commission, get the process started.
15: Meanwhile, KCLR listeners have had their say on who they see as the front runner to succeed Derry Gling as senior manager. The poll has Brian Dowling top on 46%, with Eddie Brennan in third place on 15%, Henry Shefflin in second on 27%, and Tommy Welsh coming in at 12%. Junior Cert students have wrapped up their English paper ahead of the religion exam this afternoon. Meanwhile, Leaving Certs will be finishing English paper one soon before some hit home economics in the afternoon. The stage exams run over the course of the next few weeks as record number of students sit them. These students told our Dermot Keys what they thought of the exam this morning.
19: I actually thought it was really manageable and it was fine. I was really worried at the start, but the questions weren't too bad. It's done on time anyway, so I'm happy with that.
20: I think it went very well. It was a very nice paper. Personal essay was very nice. They were very manageable. Like, it didn't take too much time to think about it.
15: A Carlow councillor has said everything must be done to mitigate flood risks from the Burren River. A Carlow councillor has raised concerns over the overgrown vegetation along the river bank at the Burren Bridge. Fintan Phelan raised concerns at the town monthly meeting, saying dense vegetation along the river bank may be contributing to increased flooding risk. He's also warned it's very unsightly.
21: You're on Burren Bridge in Carlow and you look down towards Carlow Castle. View to the castle is totally blocked off by the vegetation that has grown all along the bank of the river. What I've asked for is the council, and I've asked for previously, will contact the relevant bodies for that to be cut back because it's totally hampering the view along the river.
22: The KCLR Lunchtime News at 1. All the latest from Carlow and Kilkenny, along with the national and international stories.
15: Back to school clothing and footwear allowance scheme opens for applications today. For the first time, it'll be extended to include 2- and 3-year-olds. Payment is made at a rate of €160 for under-11s and €285 for children aged 12 and over. Minister for Social Protection Dara Cleary says this is part of the government's plan to tackle child poverty.
23: Education is supposed to be one of the great equalisers, and this allows children to participate fully in education. And we've also ensured that the application process has been made much easier for people to get involved in. But all the details are available on gov.ie/BSCFA.
15: The European Parliament is moving away from using Google search engine. From tomorrow, the privacy-focused European search engine Quant will replace Google as the default on its computers. The move was seen as improving tech sovereignty and reducing reliance on US-owned companies. Donald Trump claims Iran has agreed not to have a nuclear weapon and he expects to meet the country's Ayatollah at some point. It comes as the US says it's carried out strikes on an island near the Strait of Hormuz to intercept multiple Iranian ballistic missiles and drones. But Tehran says it's launched attacks in response to Americans' actions, not the other way around. A scrappage incentive of €5,000 could be offered for owners of petrol or diesel cars which are more than 13 years old. It's part of a proposed new scheme which will allow motorists to receive a total of €8,500 for the purchase of an electric vehicle. Transport Minister Dara O'Brien is to bring the plans to Cabinet today. And lastly, people are expected to spend around 4 years and 8 months over an average of a lifespan on their phones unintentionally. A study by Virgin Media O2 in the UK found more than a third of 6,000 participants' phone use takes place without a clear purpose. It suggests the higher the levels, the worse outcomes in relation to poorer sleep, reduced focus and lower overall mental well-being.
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15: Tierlawn Cooperative Society has paid out a total of €2.3 million to more than 10,000 members. The payments, worth 8.4 cent per share, were issued directly to members' bank accounts this week, with an average for milk suppliers of €244. The co-op says 1.4 million comes from the annual share interest approved at last month's AGM, with a further 900,000 drawn from its distribution reserve, which supports member returns. And coming up in your afternoon sports update, KCLR analyst Adrian Ronan suggested the county board involve clubs in the process of appointing a new Kilkenny hurling manager. It is just approaching 8 minutes past one. Your weather and other information is next.
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15: A mix of sunny spells and scattered showers for the rest of the day. Some of the showers may be heavy and thundery. Highest temperatures of 14 to 17 or 18 degrees in a moderate to fresh south to southwest breeze. Right now though, it's 16 degrees across the board in Carlow Town, Kilkenny City and Ferry. 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
15: Now the word from Kilkenny County Council is there's a stop-go traffic management on John Street in Kilkenny City between 9:30 a.m. and 7 p.m. tomorrow, as well as from Monday to Wednesday of next week. There is an overnight stop-and-go management system from 6:30 p.m. to 2 a.m. on the Freshwood Road between the roundabout on the Granges Road and the Claren Wood entrance later. Today and tomorrow from 7 a.m. to 7 p.m. there's a temporary road closure on the R695 Ballycovan Callan Road from its junction at Ballycovan Cross for a distance of 100 metres travelling towards Kilmana. And that's the word from Kilkenny County Council, serving the people of the city and county. KCLR has been informed of the following deaths: Kathleen Carmel Beer, New Park Care Centre and formerly of Thomastown, County Kilkenny. She died on Monday at St Luke's General Hospital. Reposing at Chasby's Funeral Home, Kilkenny City, tomorrow evening from 5 p.m. until 7 p.m. Pausing for rosary and vigil prayers at 6:30 p.m. Requiem Mass is on Friday morning in St Mary's Cathedral, Kilkenny at 11 a.m. followed by burial in St Mary's New Cemetery, Thomastown. Family flowers only. Donations to the Kilkenny branch of the St Vincent de Paul. A donation box will be in the funeral home and the church. John Hogg of Stonyford, County Kilkenny. He died on Monday peacefully with the support of Carlow Kilkenny Home Care Team. Reposing at Malloy's Funeral Home, Callan, this evening from 5 p.m, concluding with vigil prayers at 7 p.m. Funeral arriving to St Peter's Church, Enniesnag, tomorrow afternoon for funeral service at 2 p.m, with burial in the adjoining churchyard. Family flowers only. Donations to the Carlow Kilkenny Home Care Team and the Alzheimer's Society of Ireland. The house is strictly private. Erieesh Day Gurevshid. 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
4: How are you now? It's just gone 10 past 1 of this Wednesday afternoon. I'm Shane, and I'm with you for the rest of the afternoon. Hopefully, you'll be with me. We have lots to do on the show today. I have tickets once again for Live at the Marquee. Congratulations yesterday to Mary Haid. She won two tickets to go see Imelda May. Different band today, though. More details to follow. But you do need these details. It's the Kilkenny Fairstone text and WhatsApp number. 083-306-9696. I'll say it again. 083-306-9696. That's the number you need if you want to win tickets to a band of which I'm announcing just a bit later on. Or if you just want to say hello. If you want to send best wishes to people sitting their leaving cert. If you want to chime in on the departure of Derek Ling. Don't forget, I spent 5 years at KCLR Sport, Saturdays and Sundays, so I wouldn't mind hearing your opinions. I also like playing music, though. And that's what we're going to start with. It's the Triple Throwback. Welcome along.
0: Triple Throwbacks on the Afternoon Show. 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

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I'm through.

0: Rockstar by Nickelback finishing us off on the triple throwback. It's Shane with you, just about to turn 25 past one. We're coming up to the sports news. I'll give you more reaction to the departure of Derek Ling as Kilkenny manager. Huge story, not just in the world of sports, but in the world of, you know, locality and things like that. We'll also be playing a bit of Irish music after the break. Boy Loco on the way.
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0: by Loco. That is Praised You here on the afternoon show. Now it's time for news from the world of sport.
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0: Yeah, for only the second time in the existence of KCLR, the search is underway for a new Kilkenny senior hurler manager following the departure of Derek Ling. Now, Ling stepped down from the role yesterday evening, bringing an end to his tenure in charge of the Cats. The announcement comes less than 2 weeks after Kenny's Leinster Championship exit to Dublin, a result that saw the season come to an abrupt end. Now, speaking on the KCLR Hurling podcast, and Oisín Langan did a great job trying to compile stuff as this news was breaking yesterday, but he got to speak to KCLR analyst, two-time All-Ireland winner Adrian Ronan, and he said the county board may need to look beyond traditional approaches this time and involve clubs more directly in the process of identifying a new manager.
2: Go back to the clubs and ask the clubs for nominations and find out what do the clubs expect. Get a few people to apply for the role. There might be two or three genuine or four lads genuinely interested here with a backroom team, and have it like you would for any job offer, that you'd have an interview process possibly. And that might be a change. We haven't had to do that over the years. We've done it in-house appointments, but that might be a role that we might have to consider. But as I said from the outset, I'd like to know what the rest of the management team presently are considering, because they're presently in the role. It's just Derek has stepped down.
0: Now, you can get more reaction from Adrian Ronan and Aidan Taggy Fogarty on the KCLR Hurling podcast. Edwina Grace did a great job at chatting to the Kilkenny chair, PJ Kenny. That should be up online as well. But let me know your thoughts on 083 306 9696. I'll move on to soccer. It's reported Liverpool have reached a verbal agreement with Adoni Iriola to become the new head coach. The former Bournemouth boss is expected to replace Arne Slot at Anfield after he was sacked on Saturday. Formal announcement is expected in the coming days. Meanwhile, Marco Silva is expected to take over at Benfica after confirming he will leave Fulham this summer following 5 years in charge. Silva led Fulham to promotion in 2022 and established them as a Premier League side during his spell at Craven Cottage. In the snooker world, 1997 world champion Ken Doherty says he loved every minute of his professional career after announcing his retirement from the main tour. The Ranelagh native remains the only Irish player to win the world championship, also reaching two further finals during a career spanning more than three decades. He's going to continue to compete on the senior circuit. And in Formula One news, Charles Leclerc will remain with Ferrari after signing a new long-term contract with the team. That's your sport. For more, head on over to KCLR96FM.com.
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I like it when people are nice to me too. That's Stella Lefty, one of the new kids on the block. She's heading to the Academy in Dublin on July 19th. Tickets are still on sale. Now, speaking of new kids on the block, I don't know if you've been listening, but there's some new person doing KCLR breakfast while John is away. I think her name is Shannon Redmond. I believe I said that right. Well, she has a thing running called the Mystery Voice, and it's climbed again. It's now sitting at 540 euro. At this stage, it's a national investigation. People are asking for clues, I heard this morning. 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

From here on the afternoon show, Great Irish Band, and I've got tickets to go see another Great Irish Band. Yes, live at the Marquee in Cork, it gets underway next Wednesday. And all this week, I've got tickets to some of the biggest shows heading to Leaside, right? Today's price is a pair of tickets to see Bell X1 live at the Marquee on June 19th. Band, they're going longer than Westlife. Formed in 1999, they've become one of Ireland's best, most loved bands. 8 studio albums, catalogue packed with deadly songs, and your chance to win is coming up just after 2 o'clock. So keep listening. Bell X1 live at the Marquee, tickets up for grabs. I told you, and I keep telling you, it pays to listen to KCLR.

0: Sound of the Underground. What was that reality show that they came from? Was it Pop Stars or was it X Factor? There's so many of them. The Voice, that's one of them. There's so many of them throughout the years. But if you know, let me know. 083-306-9696. Coming up after the break, a song that always brings me immense joy when I get to play it. Fatboy Slim, on the way.
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always brings a smile to my face, reaching number 6 in Ireland back in the day. Chocorilla style outside of a cinema in the video. Directed by Spike Jones, co-creator of Jackass. You can kind of see the influence. Coming up after the news at 2, we're going to have music in movies. And also, don't forget, our tickets to see Bell X1. I'm going to tell you how you can win that live at the Marquee. For now, though, this is the current, and for the past 3 weeks, biggest song on KCLR. It's Ella Langley, and she's choosing Texas.

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7: Good afternoon. It is 2 o'clock. I'm Martin Quilty making KCLR News headlines this hour. Students are being encouraged to put any exams they've done so far behind them. The junior and leaving certs kicked off with English this morning. Students will now be facing either home economic or religion or a study break this afternoon. There's a strong sense of gratitude and sadness following Derry Gling's decision to step down as Kilkenny senior hurling manager. In 4 years in charge, he led the team to 3 Leinster titles and 2 All-Ireland semi-finals. KCLR analyst Michael Walsh described him as a dedicated servant to the GAA who gave years of commitment as a player, selector and manager, always representing Kilkenny with honesty and integrity. Councillors in Wexford are calling on the government to hold a referendum to introduce a right to housing. The local authority voted in favour of a national vote for a constitutional right to a home. More than 17,500 adults and children were living in state-funded emergency accommodation in April. Car owners will be offered up to €8,500 in EV grants under a new scrappage plan. The proposals will allow people with petrol and diesel cars, which are more than 13 years old, to receive €5,000 to scrap them and an additional €3,500 to buy a new electric vehicle. Cabinet will be briefed on the details today, but it's believed 65% of the scheme will be set aside for rural areas. And a conference has been hearing of the essential work being done by migrants in Irish society. It's organised by the Immigrant Council of Ireland every year to highlight the challenges faced by marginalised communities. President Catherine Connolly delivered a speech at the event describing migrants as a shining light in society. It is just approaching 2:01. Your weather update is next.
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7: Well, today will be a mix of sunny spells and scattered showers for the rest of the day, and some of those showers may be heavy and thundery at times. Highest temperatures of 14 to 17 or 18 degrees in a moderate to fresh south to southwest breeze. Right now it's 16 degrees in Carrowtown, it's 17 degrees in Kilkenny City, and it's now 18 degrees in Ferrybank.
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11: Martin.
7: Hi, Shane.
11: So much to talk to you about.
7: Loads, haven't.
11: Yeah, like obviously the leave insert. Do you remember doing yours?
7: Oh, I do.
11: Yeah, how'd you get on?
7: The weather was so nice. It was sunny every day.
11: The sun gods shined down.
7: Shorts. And the nerves and the whole lot going into them exams was palpable. And then you come out of it and you walk off and just forget about it.
11: Did you do well?
7: Yeah, I've done all right, yeah.
11: Yeah, go on, tell us. How many points?
7: Jeez, I can't remember that far back. I know if I was heading to college, I would have got them all right, but a bit like Brian, he was talking earlier on, didn't interest me in the slightest.
11: Are you going to throw your name into the hat now for the Kilkenny manager?
7: No.
11: Who's going to get it?
7: Who's going to get it?
11: Who do you think?
7: Well, our poll earlier on by our KCLR listeners have Brian Dowling down as the top spot with just over 47%.
11: Yeah, he's Henry successful everywhere he goes.
7: Henry Shefflin was coming in at 27. Eddie Brennan was in third, I think at around 15. And then there was a mix of either Tommy Welsh or Michael Fenley then coming in after that as well.
11: I said throw a wild card into the mix.
7: Go on.
11: Brian Redmond. Throw him in, see how he gets on.
7: Do you know something? It's funny you said that, because when Edwina and myself was trying to think of people to put up maybe on the poll of who might be the contenders, I said to her, put up Brian Dowling, Brian Redmond and Henry Shefflin.
11: What's it like in the newsroom when a big story like that? This is only the second time it's happened in KCLR existence that the Kilkenny senior hurling manager has stepped away. So it's bedlam. I remember I had the day off when Brian Cody, I was down at a wedding in Wexford. Poor Robbie Dowling, who one of the Juicy Boys used to do sports, had to, 5 minutes before going on air, had to change the whole show because of the Brian Cody. So it's bedlam.
7: It's huge. Like, I mean, you know yourself, being in the sport for over 5 years, hurling and sport in this county is a big ordeal. And if some kind of news like that breaks, it throws all of the scripts out the window and you're trying to get reaction then from people.
11: Here, what about Tom Mullally?
7: He has been mentioned a lot, all right.
11: Did a great job with Carlo.
7: Yeah. Nace and Kildare.
11: Nace, yeah. Good Kilkenny man.
7: Yeah, Mount Leinster Rangers.
11: Yeah.
7: I know he was with Clara. They won the... I definitely know they won the senior county title, if I'm not mistaken, actually.
11: 2013, wasn't it?
7: Yeah, did they win the Intermediate All-Ireland?
11: I can't remember, yeah.
7: They won the county, I think, the Intermediate, and then they went up senior and won the senior the following year as well. He was involved with him, so...
11: Oh, Leicester Ryan. Yeah. I don't know, Tom Mullally. Could be in with a shout.
7: Why not?
11: Right, thanks very much, Martin.
7: What about yourself?
11: Well, my management days are well, long and truly gone. I get too emotional. You would have sent me off. You'd send me off. And we can't be having that.
7: Now, that's very... You know, I haven't sent that many people off in my career.
11: No, but I definitely would deserve it. That's the thing.
7: Otherwise, I have the red card down the pocket. You know, I could just bring it up and give it to you now.
11: Yeah, boom. Give. Bust it out there. Thanks very much, Martin. Now, I did promise you. Your chance to win tickets to go see Bell X1 live at the Marquee. More than 25 years on from forming, they're still one of the country's most popular live bands. They're taking to the stage in Cork on June 19th. For your chance to win, I need you to answer this. You can Google it. If you already know it, even better, you can get the text in quicker. But Bell X1 had a hit song called Rocky Tucker. What did Rocky take? Rocky Tucker finished the rest of the song. Text your answer now with your name to 083 306 9696. You could be down at the Marquee on June 19th.

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5: I'll let you on a little behind the scenes. Every time that I start up Music in Movies and Robin Williams comes on and goes, "Good morning, Vietnam!" I do it along with him. Every time, 100%, since the start, never have not done it. Gives me goose pimples. And I love this song too. I love this segment, if you want to call it. Music in Movies. There's a few songs that have a surprisingly busy second life on the screen, turning up in places you mightn't exactly expect after they've first been released. Now, when this was released, it was viral before viral was a thing. But today isn't Tuesday. It's not Viral Hit of the Week. It's Wednesday, and it's Music in Movies. Cha! This one has done the rounds in the movies. Everything from animated animals doing their thing in Charlotte's Web to video game characters losing the run of themselves in Wreck-It Ralph. Not many tracks can make that jump and still feel like they belong in both worlds. Today's Music in Movies is Daft Punk. And this is Harder, Better, Faster, Stronger.

0: Your Eyes by Simple Things, a great Irish band. And speaking of great Irish bands, we're sending one lucky listener to see Bell X1 live at the Marquee in Cork. The question couldn't be much simpler if you spent any time listening to the Irish radio over the last 20 years. Bell X1 had a hit track called Rocky Tucker. What? Rocky Tucker, and there should be another word that goes in there. Get your answers into me now on 083 306 9696. Before three, we'll announce the winner of a pair of tickets to go see Bell X1 live at the Marquee in Cork on June 19th. And Pat wants to give a big best of luck to the Carlow Hurlers in the Joe McDonagh Cup final against Laois on Saturday. Of course, we're hyped up for that one. It couldn't get any bigger for the lads. Really interesting to see how Pat Bennett goes in his first year in charge. And we're going to have it live here on KCLR. You can be assured of that. One of my favourite bands coming up after the break.
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0: James Morrison teaming up with Nelly Furtado. That's Broken Strings. Red Hot Chili Peppers, one of my favourite bands of all time, but Other Side just before that. Now, are we going to see the other side of Aisling MacDonald? Yes, Aisling MacDonald. Are we going to see the other side of her? The joyous side, because she's absolutely devastated. She hasn't managed to give away all the money on Ireland's easiest quiz. Yes, there's still no winner, which means the pot has rolled over again. It's now sitting at a show high of €2,000 this Saturday morning. Last weekend's contestant, Anne-Marie, had the awkward distinction of being a previous winner from over 2 years ago. So, lightning can strike twice, just not really the way you want it to. 10 questions, 30 seconds, no trickery. It is Ireland's easiest quiz. Have a listen back to see how Anne-Marie got on. Maybe you could find some flaws in the way she answered the questions or the time it took, and maybe you might find a way to win that €2,000 by listening.
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1: What do you call a baby sheep?
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1: Spell the word win.
2: W-I-N.
1: What's 4 plus 9?
2: 13.
1: Humpty Dumpty sat on a what?
2: Wall.
1: How many days are in June?
2: 30.
1: What colour is mayonnaise?
2: White.
1: What animal says woof woof?
2: Dog.
1: What? Oh.
0: Poor Anne-Marie. Well, you might be able to do one better. 10 questions, 30 seconds. That's it. If you fancy a go, Aisling is back Saturday from 7 a.m. on Weekend Breakfast.

0: Darren Kiley, White Flag. This is one of your last calls for the Bell X1 tickets. Today's question is based on one of their best known songs. Complete the title, Rocky took a what? If you know the answer, text it in now, 083-306-9696. And one lucky winner will be heading to Live at the Marquee in Cork to see Bell X1.
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Jarvis Cocker with Pulp, that is Disco 2000. I'll be announcing the winner of our Bellex One tickets in about 10 minutes' time. This is the final call. All you have to tell us is their famous song is called Rocky Took a What? Let me know, 083-306-9696. And you could be down live at the Marquee in Cork. Once again, that's the final call. Rocky Took a What? I need your name. I need the answer to 083-306-9696.

0: Niall Horan is returning to the Three Arena this November. Three Dublin shows on the 9th, 10th and 12th. Not bad going from a lad who came from Mullingar, once auditioned for X Factor and accidentally ended up being one of the most recognisable artists on the planet.
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That's Somber with a potential. He is going to be playing at Electric Picnic this year. One of the big acts that have been announced, along with the Gorillaz, Fontaines DC, Zara Larsson, if you happen to be lucky enough to have grabbed yourself a ticket. Lots of messages coming in for our Bell X1 tickets that we're giving away live at the Marquee. I just want to say, right, if you don't end up getting a pair of tickets to Bell X1 today, you'll be able to get a pair of tickets, not to Bell X1, off me tomorrow, but we'll have more tickets tomorrow. I'll announce that at a later date. And on Friday as well. Another big one on Friday. All this week, we are giving away tickets to Live at the Marquee. But today, it's Bell X1. Yesterday was Imelda May. So these are the caliber of acts that we are giving people access to. We asked you a simple question. Bell X1's, one of their famous songs, Rocky Took a What? And everybody correctly guessed. Nobody got the wrong answer. Everyone correctly guessed Lover. What a tune. So we put it into the random generator. We went beep, boop, pop, beep, boop, pop, beep, boop. That's the sound it makes. Beep, boop, pop, beep, boop, pop. And it picked a winner. It's someone with a very similar namesake to mine. It is a fellow Shane. So congratulations, Shane. Miles, you are going to see Bell X1 on June 19th. So hopefully you don't have any plans lined up for then. Well, I'll be back to you after the news at 3. Congratulations to Shane. This is Bruno Mars. It feels like a celebratory song because it's about marriage and wedding. You know yourself.

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7: It's 3 o'clock. Good afternoon. I'm Martin Quilty, making KCLR News headlines this hour. Ireland should increase its supply of affordable housing, boost renewables and diversify its tax base according to the European Commission. It's again raised concerns about the country's reliance on income from taxing multinational companies. There are also concerns about pressure on housing and the cost of healthcare, while there are warnings Ireland is not on track to meet EU climate targets. Dermot Mulligan is a man that loved his job and who put his heart and soul into the museum. That's the view of Carlow CEO Colleen O'Reilly, who said staff at the local authority are shocked and deeply saddened following the sudden passing of the museum curator. Mr O'Reilly says he will leave a huge legacy behind him. Ireland could be affected by a fresh round of trade measures being considered by the US. The Trump administration is proposing new tariffs on goods imported from around 60 countries and trading blocs, with duties ranging from 10 to 12.5%. The European Commission describes the proposal as unjustified, saying a deal is a deal and Europe is on track to implement the agreement reached on trade last summer. One of the alleged victims of Jeffrey Donaldson is told to court she should have reported her claims of abuse earlier. The former DUP leader has pleaded not guilty to 18 historic sex offences. His wife Eleanor denies five charges and faces a trial of facts. 2- and 3-year-olds are now included in the back-to-school scheme. Applications open today for the next school year. The allowance will be automatically paid to almost 202,000 children, with an extra 37,000 expected to qualify. And the National Lottery says the winner of an €8.7 million jackpot has claimed their prize. A Dubliner bought the ticket at Apple Green in Ballymount for the draw on May 2nd. The person has not been identified, but they admit they had no idea about the win until they scanned the ticket on the app. It is approaching 2 minutes past three. Your weather update is next.
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7: Today will be a mix of sunny spells and scattered showers for the rest of the day. Some of the showers may be heavy and thundery at times. Highest temperatures of 14 to 17 or 18 degrees in places, in a moderate to fresh south to southwest breeze. Right now though, it's dipping a couple. It's 15 in Carlowtown, 16 in Kilkenny City and 16 now in Ferrybank.
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10: Yes, the last hour of the show. It's Shane with you, providing the soundtrack to your day. Also giving out tickets to gigs. Shane has been in touch. He says, I'm buzzing. Thank you again, Delira.

0: Portugal the Man, that's Feel It Still here on the afternoon show. It's approaching 10 past 3 on this Wednesday. Now, every Friday we like to detail and put out the top 5 biggest songs currently on KCLR. This is the current chart. Maybe have a listen to see if you heard any of them today.
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0: As Teddy Swims, Mr. Know-It-All.
1: 4.
0: Harry Styles with Dance No More in at 4.
1: 3.
0: Definitely played this one earlier. Olivia Rodrigo with Drop Dead.
1: 2.
0: Haven't heard from Noah Kahan. That's Dashboard. He's in at number 2.
1: Number 1.
0: And earlier on in the afternoon, Ella Langley with Choosing Texas got played because it is the biggest song KCLR currently.
1: Choosing Texas, I can tell. The Chars. The top 5 most played songs on KCLR this week.
0: Yeah, we said we hadn't played Noah Kahan as of yet. Like, it is the third biggest song on KCLR right now. Which is no mean feat. There's thousands of songs that could be, but may as well just give it a play now. This is Dashboard.

0: Gavin James with Heavy here on the afternoon show. We have Walk the Moon, Shut Up and Dance, and now Wedding Classic coming up just after the break. I also have your tea on the way.
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1: Yeah, if you suffer from the likes of hay fever like myself, well, keep an ear out. Tree pollen season is at medium concentrations. There's moderate to high concentrations for grass pollen expected and low nettle and weed pollen levels expected. That's your pollen count.
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0: The tea was... Can we say this? The tea was...
1: Hold the goss.
0: Apparently, I've just seen it.
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3: Right, let's have a little gooch at what is happening beyond the stars. Full disclosure, I'm watching a new television show. It's called For All Mankind, so I'm in my space phase at the moment. So there's going to be space news here. Okay? We're just going to have to deal with that for a while. And then I'll move on to something else. But right now, I'm firmly focused on space. NASA, right? They're about to go and have a little mooch around up there. See what's out there. The Nancy Grace Roman Space Telescope is launching, and it has the aim of spotting thousands of new exoplanets. Right? Scientists reckon it could uncover up to 100,000 unknown worlds. Which is either incredible or slightly depressing when you realize, like, I don't know what day the bins go out. Like, personally, I don't... They're going to find 100,000 new planets. I don't know if it's recycling or general waste day. I have to kind of look around the street and see what other people are doing. For context, there's only about 6,500 exoplanets that have been confirmed so far. So it's like turning on a light in a room. And then going, oh wow, it's actually a lot bigger than we thought. There you have it, there's my space thing. Now, I'm going to take it back down to Earth with this. Yeah, you know the sound. You know the sound. But apparently, Tom Selleck was originally first choice to play Indiana Jones, according to Steven Spielberg himself. He even auditioned for Raiders of the Lost Ark. But couldn't take the role because he was already committed to Magnum P.I. Plus, he probably didn't want to shave off the mustache because he would have had to shave off his trademark mustache. Tom Selleck, without a mustache. Spielberg. You crazy man. Crazy man. Of course, the role went to Harrison Ford. The rest is history. But still, would have been interesting to see Tom Selleck without a mustache. And in other news, final news, a bit closer to home. Apparently, word on the street is Katie Taylor's farewell bout could be confirmed for Croke Park this Friday. As in, like, it's going to be confirmed on Friday, not that the fight is happening on Friday. Apparently, there was a big meeting with Eddie Hearn and Croke Park officials last April. Talk about the retirement fight Saturday. The 5th of September looks like that could be the night, but how big would that be? Katie Taylor, Crow Park, 80,000. You'd probably fit more than 80,000 because it'd be pitch side as well. How many people would you fit in there? That'd be class. Yes, get it done. Get it done. That's your tea.
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0: 25 to 4, which means it's almost closing time for the afternoon show, which also means that I'm going to be chatting to Vinny coming up after the break.
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2: Anyway, I ended up in A&E and I remember standing against a wall because every chair was taken. Mm-hmm. And this young nurse walked by and she said, "Are you all right?" And I said, "Not really, I'm very faint." And she said, "Hang on a second." So she grabbed a wheelchair. Now, I had already had bloods taken, so I had a cannula in my arm, which will set me off anyway.
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0: Harry Styles, Dance No More, one of the biggest songs currently on KCLR. Vinny joins me before the home run. How are you, sir?
1: Hello.
0: I don't know if you heard my kind of show busy stuff.
1: Go on.
0: Right. Naturally, I was talking about space because I'm on a big kind of space phase at the moment.
1: All right.
0: NASA are looking for more planets. But something that might have caught your attention, You might have it in your showbiz yourself. Tom Selleck was originally going to play Indiana Jones.
1: Was he indeed?
0: No. Isn't that crazy?
1: Do you know what? Yes, it is.
0: Yeah, Will Smith was meant to be Neo in The Matrix.
1: I think I'd heard that before, yeah.
0: Yeah, he turned that down for Wild Wild West.
1: Matt Damon was offered 10% of Avatar and he turned it down.
0: Egypt.
1: Imagine.
0: What an Egypt.
1: Imagine.
0: Why would you, like?
1: I don't know. I think he was probably busy. Actors are busy people and they schedule conflicts.
0: Matt Damon always just ends up needing to be rescued in every movie that he's in. I think someone like, you know, in The Martian...
1: Saving Private Ryan.
0: Interstellar.
1: Oh, yeah.
0: Like, in nearly every movie you look at, I think someone total up the cost of rescuing Matt Damon from movies would be about $3 trillion.
1: When there's a documentary, it'll be called Saving Matt Damon.
0: Boom. I'd watch that.
1: So would I, actually. Yeah, he's an interesting guy.
0: How are you, anyway?
1: Sure, grand of a Wednesday, midweek already.
0: Yeah. Is the sun shining down outside?
1: It is now, but in another 5 minutes, it'll be pouring rain again, and then 5 minutes after that, the sun will be out.
0: It depends on when the last student enters the exam hall, then the sun comes out.
1: Oh yeah, exam weather, I suppose. It was all mixed. In whatever year I did the leaving, it was very good weather, I remember.
0: It always is.
1: Yeah, and I don't know what the mentality is. People might prefer good weather. You know, students would say, oh, I would rather be out in it. I wanted good weather for the exams because my brain is in better working order. Sunshine.
0: You're a very smart fella.
1: No, that was the theory, but I did my best to fail the leaving, so it didn't really work out for me in the end.
0: Well, anyway, you ended up being a radio presenter.
1: There you go. This is what can happen to you. Come here, I've lots on the way on the home run. More tickets to give away to Ballykeith Amphitheatre gigs this coming summer. I'll be talking to another one of the bands that are playing there this year. KCLR quiz, celebrity births, celebrity deaths, the whole gamut. I have everything covered between 4 and 7.
0: That is a nice word, gamut.
1: Isn't it just?

0: I'm going to start using it.
1: Do.
0: I don't understand it yet.
1: Yeah, if you just say it with confidence and you'll get away with it.
0: This is Kingfisher with a gamut of a song. Hold Me Down.
1: I'm not sure.
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but I can't live off yesterday. In all my time, I seem to save the worst for last. Steady like a stone,

0: Mac and Boar belong together here on the afternoon show. Before that, we had Kingfisher with Hold Me Down. The guy's doing great things over the last 2 years. Expecting to hear more for them very soon. Cardigans on the way.
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Doyle wraps us up here on the afternoon show. Big congratulations to Shane Miles, who won those Bellex One tickets for Live at the Marquee. More tickets to give away. Different artists, though, tomorrow. And tomorrow is the greatest day in all space and time. It's Air Guitar Anthems Day. But until then, stay safe, stay sane, and stay tuned in. I'm Shane, and you gorgeous thing, you're sound out. Good luck.

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20: Good afternoon, it's 4 o'clock. I'm Martin Quilty making KCLR News headlines this hour. Coming up in your evening sports bulletin shortly, former Kilkenny manager Derry Gilling is being described as a dedicated servant to the GAA, and parents are being encouraged to go easy on their kids sitting state exams this month. While in other news, the back-to-school scheme is being extended to include 2- and 3-year-olds. The government is allocating over €60 million in funding to the scheme this year. It's expected the inclusion of early education students will result in around 37,000 additional children qualifying for the allowance. The government has announced new core funding for childcare and early learning facilities, totalling €480 million. It aims to help parents by placing a cap on maximum fees, and families will benefit from higher rates of childcare subsidies. €45 million of the funding is set aside for staff wages, which must be directly drawn down by the employer. The European Commission is criticising US plans to impose a new 10% tariff on imports from the EU. The Trump administration is proposing tariffs on goods from around 60 countries, with rates ranging from 12% to 12.5%. Ireland is among those expected to face the 10% levy. A man who murdered his pregnant girlfriend in the north and then tried to use a YouTube live stream as a false alibi has been sentenced to 31 years in jail. Natalie McNally died after being violently attacked in her home in County Armagh in 2022, just days before Christmas. It is approaching 4:15. Your weather update is next.
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20: A mix of sunny spells and scattered showers for the rest of the day. Some of the showers may be heavy and thundery at times. Highest temperatures of 14 to 17 or 18 degrees in a moderate to fresh south to southwest breeze. Right now, though, it is 15 degrees in Carrowtown, it's 15 degrees in Kilkenny City, and it's 16 degrees in Ferrybank.
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0: Thanks, Martin. It is the Home Run for a Wednesday. Vinnie with you all the way through until 7 o'clock. And as always, a packed show on the way between this and then, including, of course, another round of the KCLR quiz. That's coming your way at the same time as always, just after the 5 o'clock main evening bulletin. Before then, though, I have tickets to give away for another one of this year's Ballykeith Amphitheatre gigs. I'll be chatting to another band on this year's lineup, so stay tuned for that. And plenty of today's best music and your favourite songs of all time, including Irish tunes this hour from the Riptide Movement. I've got Robert Grace on the way, Belters Only, and lots more besides. All of the day's news, sport, showbiz, traffic updates as we go. 083 306 9696 is the number to get in touch. I'd love to hear from you. We'll kick things off this afternoon with Counting Crows. This is Accidentally in

Belters only make me feel good on Wednesday's Home Run. It's Vinny with you exactly 10 minutes past 4 o'clock. And festival season is up and running across our two counties in terms of music, theatre, literature and more. And to take it all in, we're starting a brand new season of The Art Show. Una Nivelle Downing will be here from 7 o'clock this evening and indeed every Wednesday with out and about features, the return of the book club, interviews with key players on the local art scene and more. There'll be something for everyone in The Art Show with Una this evening and, as I say, every Wednesday for the summer months from 7 o'clock, just after the news following the Home Run. Lots to get through before 7 this evening, though. I'll be chatting to Cry Before Dawn, another band playing the Ballykeefe Amphitheatre in Kilkenny this coming summer, and I'll be giving you a chance to win tickets. That's coming your way this hour. First, though, Celine Dion has led the tributes to singer Peebo Bryson, who has died at the age of 75. The pair duetted on the song Beauty and the Beast from the Disney movie in the 90s. Dion said on social media that Bryson was wonderful and generous and said his voice and talent will be missed. He's best known for songs including this duet with Roberta Flack. Tonight I celebrate my love. What a tune.

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1: A whole new world, a new fantastic point of view.
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1: No one to tell us no, or where to go, or say we're only dreaming.
0: And a couple more big solo hits that he had in his time. If You're Ever in My Arms Again, great song.
1: I just couldn't see it until it was gone. Reach out and touch.
0: And Feel the Fire, another soul classic. He was a two-time Grammy winner, Peabo Bryson, and his family confirmed that he died last night after suffering a stroke. He had previously survived a heart attack in 2019, but lots of famous names adding to the tributes to Peabo Bryson, one of the great soul voices. He has passed away at the age of 75. This is music from Sam Fender and Olivia Dean. This is called Rein Me In. It's Wednesday on the Home Run.

0: Saw a social media video of Lindsay Buckingham watching Sam Fender live in one of those kind of reaction videos, one of Sam Fender's songs that kind of did sound a little bit Fleetwood Mac-y. Sam Fender couldn't believe it. He answered in the comments, "Is this actually happening? Is Lindsay Buckingham watching me perform a song live?" But there you go. Sam Fender on the home run on KCLR. As we approach 20 past four, still to come this hour of more Irish music from Robert Grace. I have the Riptide Movement and I have a check on traffic coming your way next.
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0: Not a great deal to tell you yet, traffic-wise, this afternoon. Some of the usual that you might expect around Kilkenny City, first of all, where it's not yet anything out of the ordinary in terms of the Dublin Road and the Ring Road, the N10, or indeed through the city centre. 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
0: If you fancy winning tickets to this year's Ballykeef Amphitheatre, I'll be chatting to Cry Before Dawn, who are there this year as part of the lineup, and I'll tell you how you can get your hands on tickets. I'll be chatting to Brendan Wade from the band. First of all, more Irish music from Robert Grace. This is Somebody Else. Oh.

0: You are listening to The Home Run on KCLR, and we're looking ahead to this year's Ballykeef Amphitheatre gigs, which kicks off now in a matter of weeks. And one of the bands playing the famous venue are Cry Before Dawn. They're there on Saturday, August 22nd. And Brendan Wade, the lead singer of Cry Before Dawn, joins me on the line now. Brendan, how are things with you?
1: Very good, Vincent. Thanks for having us. Looking forward to the gig.
0: No problem at all. The last time I spoke to the band, I suppose, I had Vinny on last year on the show, just before the release of the vinyl album, which is hard to believe, you know, however many months ago it is now, the bones of a year or whatever. That was a big success for you at the time, obviously, Brendan.
1: It was. I mean, it's the first vinyl we'd released in 35 years or more, I think, you know. It's the first vinyl release, so it was it really suited us to do the vinyl release as well. A lot of people wanted that to complete the collection. Like, we had two vinyl albums before that and lots of vinyl singles back in the 80s and 90s. So it really went down very well. It went to number one in the independent charts and number two in the national charts. That's our first number one as well.
0: Yeah,
1: that's another box ticked.
0: It must have been a great sense of validation almost, Brendan, after such a lengthy time without putting out a physical release. Part of you must have been wondering, will people part with their money? Have we left it too long? Or will, you know, whether the support will be there? But you needn't have worried.
1: Well, we did worry anyway, quite honest with you. But it was a bit of a gamble. But, you know, we came back on the scene maybe about 2 years ago, 3 years ago. And we decided, look, we can't keep coming back and just playing the old stuff, which people, of course, want to hear. Yeah. And so we said, you know, we really need to refresh things and come up with new songs and new material. And we did. And yeah, surprisingly, people still wanted to hear that. And we're very grateful, you know. We have a very loyal fan base after all those years. You know, back then, you think at the end of it all, you think, God, you know, maybe we failed or something. But to come back all those years later and that fan base is still there and they still want to see us, it was really surprising and very heartwarming as well.
0: Since then, earlier this year, there was another collection of songs. Tell us about the songs that got away, because this was like almost like a best surprise ever for Cry Before Dawn fans, that you had so many kind of songs in the archive that had never really seen the light of day digitally or streaming wise anyway.
1: That's right. I mean, we were signed to CBS. We were on the Epic label years ago. And so that's owned now by Sony. And they contacted us and they were absolutely brilliant, really enthusiastic. And they really wanted to release these recordings that they still own, of course. And they wanted to know, would we like to release these on a digital album? And we were only delighted to do it, you know. Mm. It was great because a lot of these songs, people might have heard them live. They might have, you know, had them on a B-side. It might have been just a radio recording. And in fact, in a couple of instances, like the songs Follow Me and Credit to the People, that was the first single we ever released under our own steam. It was our own label called the Dawn Label all those years ago. So, I mean, there's a really great collection of songs there. Of course, they're not up to the finished standard of the albums. They were basically kind of demos. It just gives a glimpse into what we were like when we were kids, you know. It was kind of, there was an innocence there. I also think a lot of those songs could have ended up on a third album, but that's the way things go. They're out there now anyway.
0: And
1: we're delighted.
0: They are, and I think people have been delighted to hear them. But like you say, there was an innocence about it. And sound-wise, I mean, it's a snapshot really in time of where you were trying to kind of get your name out there. And you can hear some of the influences, like, what's the Credit to the People. From when I heard it, it was like, it's a little bit Smithsy almost, or a little bit New Romantic. There's a mix of stuff going on there. You can hear what you were probably listening to as a group back in those days.
1: I think you're absolutely right there. Vincent, I even, when I heard it back myself, I hadn't listened to it in, God, so long. And I thought, my God, that sounds a bit like Spandau Ballet or something, you know. And I definitely was singing a bit different back then because, you know, it takes you a while to really find your voice. And that was great. It's just so funny to listen back to some of it. And I really like it, actually. Listen back to what we sounded like. It was brilliant.
0: Will a couple of these songs make it onto the set list then for these run of gigs, including Ballykeef?
1: Yeah, I mean, we've already played this year. We were the opening acts in King John's Castle in Limerick. It was just ourselves and the Human League. So we played a couple of them in that short set there, and we played another festival that weekend. So we will be including a couple of them in Ballykeef, no doubt about that.
0: Yeah.
1: And we have a new song coming out as well in the next few weeks, a song that I don't think anybody has heard before, and we're very excited about that. So we're continuing to release stuff, and because that's the right thing to do, really, if you want to keep going.
0: Exactly. You know? And like at this point in your career, and you're obviously 40 years since that the signing that deal, the industry has changed, obviously, beyond recognition or whatever. But where you guys are now, is there a huge amount of freedom with the way you do things? Like you're, when you tour or record or decide to put out a song, you kind of you're able to call the shots almost. So you're enjoying that kind of, you know, this part of your career.
1: Yeah, you know, we were very lucky. I think any of the bands back then were lucky to be still within the old system. I mean, we got two albums, and that cost, those cost an absolute fortune, you know. One, you know, some of it was recorded in Los Angeles, some recorded in Rockfield in Wales, where the, you know, Definitely Maybe was recorded, and Bohemian Rhapsody. And we worked in all the big studios in London. We're very lucky to have had that. I'd hate to be starting off again. I think it's, we're lucky because we have a fan base. If you were starting off again, you've got to try and go through all that. Like, you know, we got a recently a center page spread in the Sunday World. And if you got that back then,
0: yeah.
1: I mean, it was such a massive thing to get. Or you got on the Late Show, or, you know, you were played on the radio. And that's all you could do. But that was enough to get to people. Nowadays, there's so many different platforms and formats. It's virtually impossible to be heard, you know.
0: Well, out of all of the platforms, the best way to experience it even still is live, and people can do that August 22nd. It's a Saturday night, perfect night for it. BallyKeefAmphitheatre.com is the address for all of the ticket info and details. Brendan, lovely chatting to you.
1: You too. All
0: Cheers.
1: The best.
0: Bye-bye. Bye-bye.

0: Yeah, that's Cry Before Dawn and their massive hit from back in the day, Gone Forever. Thanks again to Brendan Wade for chatting to us. And if you fancy going to see Cry Before Dawn at Ballykeith Amphitheatre this August, then I have two pairs of tickets to give away right now on the show. And I have a question about the band, and I want you to complete the title of the Cry Before Dawn album and song title. Witness for the... Is it A, world, B, water, or C, wise? Witness for the world, water, or wise? What is the answer I'm looking for? 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Ballykeithamphitheatre.com for all of the details. Kicking off in just a matter of weeks, Mick Flannery and Susan O'Neill. You've also got a Meatloaf concert experience tribute, Hot House Flowers, who we've spoken to on the show before, Rebel Rebel, we heard from last weekend, Derek Ryan, and as you've just been hearing, Cry Before Dawn as well. Get your texts in. I'll leave the lines open for a little while. We're back next with Primal Scream.
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These days is what it's called. Take that on the home run for a Wednesday. It's exactly 4:45, 15 minutes away from your main evening bulletin from KCLR News. 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

via the KCLR app. Leadership change at Piltown Municipal District annual meeting. The news that the national May maximum temperature record was indeed broken by more than 2 degrees. And you can read more about the Carlow Town Hotel expected to achieve in excess of €7.5 million in sale. Those are some of the stories making the news locally today. More on the way at 5 o'clock in your main evening bulletin from KCLR News. I'm going to leave the lines open for another 5 minutes on our Ballykeith Amphitheatre ticket competition. If you fancy seeing Cry Before Dawn, I want you to complete the title of the song and album title by the Wexford band. Witness for the, is it world, water or wise? Which of those words completes the name of that song and album title? 083 306 9696. Get your texts in. I'll read out a winner before 5 o'clock. Another round of the KCLR quiz on the way. Far Side of the News. There yet, we have a few tunes to go, including this one from the Riptide Movement from a few years back. This is All Works Out.

0: It all works out. That's what they say anyway. That's the Riptide Movement on KCLR. I told you, one of the stories making the news today is confirmation of the record-breaking temperatures in the month of May. You wouldn't know it today. Very showery across Carlow and Kilkenny. I'm assuming it's to continue mixed. We'll get confirmation of that for you as we go. 083 306 9696. As I said, your main evening bulletin on the way at 5 o'clock. On the way next, I have music from Alex Warren, and I'll read out a couple of winners of our competitions for the tickets for Ballykeith Amphitheatre. It's all still to come. Stay tuned.
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Alex Warren, Fever Dream on KCLR, home of Ireland's easiest quiz. And if you missed Weekend Breakfast last Saturday morning, you missed another caller. Miss out on the chance to bag big money. And the jackpot has now hit that mark, €2,000. And it's yours if you can answer 10 simple questions in 30 seconds. Aisling won't be able for the pressure. We'll find out tomorrow when she pops by for what's on. Weekend Breakfast this Saturday morning from 7 o'clock is your next chance to get your hands on €2,000 this weekend. And all for just answering 10 questions in 30 seconds. It's doable, but not as doable as we might have you think sometimes, because it's rolled over yet again. So set your alarm early for Saturday morning if you want to get your hands on that cash. I'll tell you who's getting their hands on tickets to Ballykeith Amphitheatre and for Cry Before Dawn playing Saturday, August 22nd. Two Pauls. Paul Jordan is in Kilkenny, and so is Paul Curtis, who is in Callan. Gentlemen, you're both off to see Cry Before Dawn at Ballykeith Amphitheatre. We will be in touch. Enjoy. Great venue, great tunes, great band. Sorted. We're on the way to news, and the KCLR quiz will follow. This is Destiny's Child and Bills, Bills, Bills. Ain't that the truth?

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7: Good evening, I'm Martin Quilty, making KCLR news this hour. Derek Ling is being described as a dedicated servant to the GAA who gave years of commitment as a player, selector and manager. Those are the words of KCLR analyst Michael Walsh, who also said that Ling always represented Kilkenny with honesty and integrity. There's a strong sense of gratitude and sadness following Derek's decision to step down as Kilkenny senior hurling manager. Michael Walsh says Derek's time, he hopes, won't be just remembered for one bad season.
8: I would hope it's not remembered for this year alone. It's a whole package with Derek. His time as a servant, I would call it, to Kilkenny hurling, has been nothing short of fantastic. As a player who struggled to make the Fearon's College team when he was younger, he achieved well beyond expectations.
7: While former Kilkenny hurler Walter Walsh says he was surprised that Ling departed, but said it's now a chance for whoever comes in to look at different players.
9: I'm surprised he went so soon, but then I believe Derek left himself, and I'm just surprised he went so early. But then looking at it, if there is another manager coming in now, they have a chance to look at players over the club season. So there'll be no point in him leaving in a couple of 2 or 3 months' time when, you know, we're well into the club season. So I think that was a kind of selfless of him.
7: Meanwhile, KCLR listeners believe that Brian Dowling should be the next manager. It comes after an online poll earlier today on X. Henry Shefflin came in second, while Eddie Brennan followed in third. One woman remains in a critical condition in hospital following last evening's multi-vehicle crash in County Carlow. The incident involving a truck and two cars occurred at Bang Up Cross on the Ballant side of Tullow. The woman, in her 50s, was the driver of one of the cars, the truck driver, a man in his 20s, and the driver of the other car, a woman in her 40s, were also taken to St Luke's General Hospital for injuries believed to be non-life threatening. Superintendent Anthony Farrell is appealing for witnesses.
10: I'm going to Shikon appealing for any witnesses who may have seen this incident happen or in the immediate aftermath. If you have any information to support the Garda investigation, please contact An Gáilte Shikon at Carlow.
7: Funeral arrangements have been announced for the former curator of Carlow Museum. Dermot Mulligan died suddenly on Sunday. He will be reposing in Ór Héilí and Son Funeral Home, Politan Castle, tomorrow from 4 p.m, concluding with prayers at 7:30. His removal will take place on Friday morning to the Church of the Holy Family, Asca, arriving for Requiem Mass at 11 a.m, after which he will be laid to rest in St Mary's Cemetery, Carlow. Carlow Museum is currently closed as a mark of respect to Mr Mulligan. Parents are being encouraged to go easy on their kids sitting state exams this month. The Junior and Leaving Cert started with English today before finishing the day with Religion and Home Economics respectively. Drinking plenty of water, getting plenty of rest and eating well are recommended for students. These students at Abbey Community College in Ferrybank gave their verdict on this morning's English paper, which is one of the most stressful papers for all students.
11: I finished like literally in the last minute, so I was okay on time, but I was like writing so fast and like my hand was flying. So yeah,
12: I feel calm now for the rest of the exams after that. So kind of getting the first question over out of the way, and then it's grand. It's like any other English exam.
7: The first of the seven local electoral areas held their AGM today. Councillors of the Piltown Municipal District met in Ferrybank at lunchtime, where Fianna Fáil's Ger Frisby was elected as the new Cathaoirleach, while Jenny Cat Slattery was elected as vice chair. Mr Frisby told KCLR News' Dermot Keyes that all councillors work in harmony.
13: My view is it's no different really. We all work together as a group of five for the area of Piltown. So I see it, it's only really a name. We're all the exact same. We're all equal in the positions that we carry out and the work that we carry on. But it's great to be recognised.
14: The KCLR Evening News at 5. All the latest from Carlow and Kilkenny, along with the national and international stories.
7: The British Prime Minister has publicly apologised to the families of five people shot by the army in Belfast in 1972. It comes after an inquest in April found soldiers overreacted to a perceived threat. The coroner also said the army lost control in a number of cases on the Springfield estate on July 9, 1972. Keir Starmer spoke in the British Parliament today.
15: Mr Speaker, the findings of the recent Spring Hill inquest into the tragic deaths in July 1972 of Father Noel Fitzpatrick, Patrick Butler, Margaret Gargan, David McCafferty and John Dougal are sobering.
7: Drivers who own diesel or petrol cars over 13 years old will be eligible for a new proposed scrappage scheme. It brings the total support for people switching to an electric vehicle up to €8,500. 65% of the scheme's funding is being focused on rural areas. Derek Riley is from Nevo.ie and says the new scheme will entice people to make the switch to electric.
16: They've done a nice job with regards to the 13 years and older to improve the stock, number one. What also I like is the fact that they've said 65% of this fund is going to be for rural drivers because they're more reliant on electric vehicles.
7: The government has announced new core funding for childcare and early learning facilities totalling €480 million. It aims to help parents by placing a cap on maximum fees, and families will benefit from higher rates of childcare subsidies. Minister Norma Foley says they must look out for parents and their employees.
17: And equally so, I don't forget that we will have no system and we would have no operation if we didn't have the staff in place. So for 2 years in a row, €90 million has been put on the table to support staff, €45 million last year and €45 million this year.
7: And lastly, Arsenal have donated football socks to a horse rescue charity. 40 pairs of the club iconic red socks were delivered to Red Wings Horse Sanctuary in Norfolk in England, who say they'll help protect horse and donkey's legs from being bitten by flies and insects during the summer. The footless socks will also help to secure vets' badges to protect them from head collar rubs and to hold back hair on their legs while they're getting trimmed. And coming up in your evening sports update, two-time All-Ireland winner Adrian Ronan suggested the county board involve clubs in the process of appointing a new Kilkenny senior hurling manager.
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7: The rest of the day will bring frequent widespread showers, many of them heavy, with a slight chance of hail and thunder. There will be some bright or sunny spells though as well. It'll be breezy in a fresh to southwest breeze. Cloudy tonight with further showers or longer spells of rain. Lowest temperatures of 9 to 11 degrees. But right now it's 15 degrees in Carlow Town. It's dropped to 14 degrees in Kilkenny City, and it is 15 degrees in Ferrybank.
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18: If Arsenal hadn't just won the league and gotten to the Champions League final, there's a joke there somewhere about donkeys playing for the team in question. I've never heard the likes. Football.
7: You're very cynical there, Vincent.
18: No, I'm just looking for the punchline in anything. Football socks on donkeys. There's an image that I never thought I'd have to bring to mind, but there you go.
7: Yeah, but what kind of gets to me is, I mean, these are footless ones, so you obviously remember the football socks with the big white base
18: sole,
7: and the cushiony sole.
18: Yeah, yeah.
7: So obviously they are gone because players now just wear normal socks and
18: Do you know what? They're gone years, and I wonder if fashion trends obviously change, because I remember even now, it wasn't today nor last year, that I was playing five-a-side a little bit. Couple mm-hmm. of evenings a week, and when I went looking for football socks, those are the old kind of ones that I was going looking for, because a bit of a cushion sole. You can't really get them anymore. They're all very thin.
7: Really they're going out of fashion.
18: Yeah, they're all thin socks. Maybe rugby socks. Are gas socks the same? Thin now gone.
7: Are they would be, yeah, but they would have the cushiony sole on them.
18: Yeah.
7: But they're gone a lot smaller. Like, they only have the ankle ones now, really.
18: Yeah, football socks are gone thin. Anyway, these will be... They don't have feet, so they're basically leggings for...
7: For horses.
18: For horses.
7: Or the donkeys.
18: And the donkeys in the sanctuary. Sure, fair play to them. Yeah, that's all we have to say about that.
7: If it helps, it helps.
18: If it helps, it helps.
7: But
18: Martin, tomorrow's exams, engineering and English. Did you do engineering for your leaving?
7: No.
18: No, I did.
7: I
18: scraped it. I scraped an honour in it.
7: No.
18: But in my day, engineering was the last, it was the last exam we did. In our year, it was on at the very same time, or scheduled for the same time as music. So any of us who were doing music and engineering had to stay behind with a babysitter, essentially. So we couldn't go outside and talk to whoever had done the engineering exam.
7: Okay, yeah.
18: And we had to stay and do the engineering exam. But it's on day two nowadays, tomorrow
7: no,
18: morning.
7: No, I never done engineering. Metalwork and woodwork.
18: Yeah.
7: We done for our leaving, including the dreaded tech graphics.
18: Well, we did metalwork for the junior, and then it was engineering for the leaving. So yeah, I'd say you did it.
7: Yeah,
18: did you?
7: Well, no, they just called yours metalwork.
18: All right, there you go.
7: Well,
18: did you do a practical we had to make a crane that could pick something up, rotate battery wise 180 degrees or whatever, and drop it down.
7: Ours was a cement mixer.
18: Oh, was it?
7: Yeah.
18: Indeed.
7: Because
18: how much cement did you mix?
7: You wouldn't mix much in my bowl now, I'm telling you. Because
18: my crane didn't lift much either.
7: I sent my poor mam off one day to see if she could get me one of these drums, because obviously they had to be plastic made and you had to go and get it. Well, the poor woman had some job to try and get it.
18: Well, I'll tell you what, the written engineering exam did some heavy lifting for me, because I wouldn't have passed on my practical, I tell you that much.
7: Did you do the ones about the furnaces and all?
18: Yeah.
7: Then it was called engineering.
18: Yeah, there you go.
7: See?
18: Now, we've gotten to the bottom of it. Good luck to anybody sitting the engineering exam tomorrow and whatever other exams are on for the forthcoming. Martin, thank you.
7: More than welcome.
18: We'll chat tomorrow.
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18: I couldn't tell you the ins and outs of any furnace or anything else engineering-wise. It quickly went out of my head once I left school. But as we say, good luck to anybody sitting the exams, leaving or indeed junior over the coming weeks. 083 306 96 96. On the way, I have Irish music this hour from Picture This. I have Imelda May on the way, and I'm about to kick off another round of the KCLR quiz. Four questions and four answers that could be worth a €100 fuel voucher to you. First, though, here's Hozier with Maren Morris. Great track called The Bones.

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1: Four letters, four questions. The KCLR quiz on the home run.
0: Yep, it is the KCLR quiz. I've got four questions coming your way over the next 15 minutes or so. If you get all four right, then your name could be going into our draw for a €100 fuel voucher. Answers beginning with K, C, L and R in that order, as always. Your first question for K is classic TV. Now, you might want to be of a certain age to get this, I grant you. Failing that, there is always time to Google it. Here you go. Which TV soap was a spin-off of Dallas? It ran from 1979 to 1993, and it featured the characters Gary and Valene Ewing. Do you remember Gary and Valene Ewing in this spin-off of Dallas? Big in the 80s and early 90s. What was the name of that soap, beginning with K? That's the first answer that I'll be looking for on 083 306 96 96. Three more questions on the way, including some geography next. After Bella Kay, this is I Love It, I Love It, I Love It.

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1: Second round of the week, a shortened week, only 4 rounds this week on the KCLR quiz. And your second answer as an answer beginning, or your second question rather, as always, we'll have an answer beginning with C, and it's geography. Manitoba and New Brunswick are provinces in which country? Manitoba and New Brunswick. Provinces in which country beginning with C? There you go. That's your C question this evening. We're halfway through already. 083-306-9696. But not until you have all 4 answers. And I have 2 more questions on the way. Far side of a check on traffic. And music from Jennifer Page from the 90s.
0: The Home Run on KCLR. 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
1: Exactly 20 minutes past 5 on a Wednesday, and traffic looking a little bit like this, and it's a little bit like you'd expect, to be honest. Busy in Kilkenny City around the Ring Road areas on the N10, the Bennett's Bridge Road roundabout. Dublin Road busy as always, through the middle of town obviously as well, and it's essentially the same story in Carlow, where it's busy along the N80, Strawhall Avenue, either side of the Athy Road roundabout, around onto the Tuller Road on the N80, but no other incidents or accidents that we're aware of so far this evening. If that changes, you can get in touch, if it's safe to do so, of course, on the usual number, 083-306-9696.
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1: On the way, more questions on the KCLR quiz. 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

0: Great song from Jennifer Page. That's called Crush.
1: Four letters, four questions. The KCLR quiz on the home run.
0: Halfway through the quiz for this Wednesday evening, and I'll give you a reminder of K and C before I get you your L question. Classic TV to start, your K answer. Which TV soap was a spin-off of Dallas? It ran from 1979 to 1993, and it featured the characters Gary and Valene Ewing. What was that classic TV soap beginning with K? And C, Manitoba and New Brunswick are provinces in which country? There you go. Those are the questions I've given you. Time for your L question this evening, and music it is. Complete the title of the 2013 hit song by One Direction. Story of my... something beginning with L. Complete the title of the One Direction song, Story of My... what is that? One question left. It's kind of TV and movie related again for your R answer. And I'll give you that after. Picture this. This is Yours Forever.

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0: And to your final question on this evening's KCLR quiz. Last answer, beginning with R as always. What R is the name shared by characters in The Muppets and the musical Grease? So a character in The Muppets and also a character in Grease. What is that R? Text it and the rest of the answers now to 083 306 9696. And you could be joining Michael from yesterday in our draw for that €100 fuel voucher. You have until the end of the sport, which is on the way next.
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12: How are you now? Let's have a look at the world of sport. The search is underway for a new Kilkenny senior hurling manager following the departure of Derek Ling. Ling stepped down from the role yesterday evening, bringing an end to his tenure in charge of the Cats. Speaking on the KCLR Hurling podcast, two-time All-Ireland winner Adrian Ronan said the county board may need to look beyond traditional approaches this time when appointing a new manager.
13: Go back to the clubs and ask the clubs for nominations and find out what do the clubs expect. Get a few people to apply for the role. There might be two or three genuine or four lads genuinely interested here with a backroom team, and have it like you would for any job offer, that you'd have an interview process possibly. And that might be a change. We haven't had to do that over the years. We've done it in-house appointments, but that might be a role that we might have to consider. But as I said from the outset, I'd like to know what the rest of the management team presently are considering, because they're presently in the role. It's just Derek has stepped down.
12: On to soccer. It's been reported Liverpool have reached a verbal agreement with Adoni Iriola to become their new head coach. The former Bournemouth boss is expected to replace Arne Slot at Anfield after he was sacked on Saturday. A formal announcement is expected in the coming days. Marco Silva, meanwhile, is expected to take over at Benfica after confirming he will leave Fulham this summer following 5 years in charge. In snooker, the 1997 world champion Ken Doherty says he loved every minute of his professional career after announcing his retirement from the main tour. The Ranelagh native remains the only Irish player to win the world championship, also reaching two further finals during a career spanning more than 3 decades. He's going to continue to compete on the senior circuit. Finally, in Formula One, Charles Leclerc will remain with Ferrari after signing a new long-term contract with the team. That's your sport. For more, go to KCLR96FM.com.
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0: Justin Bieber. It's one called Daisies. 20 to 6 on this Wednesday evening. Don't forget the men's health session continues this Sunday from 6 o'clock. You can join Dr. John Cudahy and Martin Bridgman in studio for another episode packed with expert advice to help you take charge of your health. The men's health sessions, Sunday, 6 o'clock, all thanks to Walsh Homes.
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0: Four answers and another qualifier on the KCLR quiz for you right now. Knott's Landing was that soap. There's a flashback for you. Who's thought about Knott's Landing in the last 30 years? Well, if you remember that, you were onto a winner this evening on the KCLR quiz. Manitoba and New Brunswick are provinces in

draw along with Michael from yesterday, and it comes out, if it comes out of that draw on Friday, then you'll be the winner of that €100 fuel voucher. As simple as that. More questions coming your way tomorrow evening, just after 5 o'clock on the KCLR quiz. Let's go back to 2005. This is Coldplay and Fix You.

0: Should Have Been You by Imelda May. It kind of sounds like the slogan that the National Lottery uses. They say they're still on the lookout for the winner of €1 million from the draw on May 30th. That prize is from Saturday's draw, and the winning ticket was bought in a shop in RD in County Louth, so up the country a bit. So a €1 million winner has not made themselves known yet. Meanwhile, a Dublin winner of €8.7 million has come forward, and they bought their ticket in an Apple Green store in Ballymount. And the person is staying anonymous, it seems, but they did say they will be buying a home and donating to an important charity. Fair play. It's a very sensible use of €8.7 million. What would you do with it? We can dream, I suppose. 083 306 96 96 is the number. A million, of course, doesn't go as far as it used to be, but sure, you wouldn't say no to it. So if anybody happened to be in County County Louth, rather, over the bank holiday weekend, there's a millionaire somewhere that maybe doesn't even know they're a millionaire yet. On the way, a couple of tunes to get us towards 6 o'clock, including the new one from Tame Impala. That's next.
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Tame Impala, Dracula. It's the home run for a Wednesday evening, approaching 6 o'clock, and news and your other local information on the way. And after that, another episode of our series, Echoes of the Everyday with Frances Nesbitt. And this week focuses on knitting. Yes, indeed, the sounds of knitting. More can be heard after the news at 6. Echoes of the Everyday is produced with the support of Cumashoon the Man and the television license fee. Lots more music on the way between 6 and 7. Chat to you after the news, taking us there. This is Robin Thicke, Pharrell Williams. It's KCLR, it's the home run.

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5: It's 6 o'clock. I'm Lindsay Dolan. Good evening. Two people have been arrested in connection with the death of a 21-year-old man in Dublin City on Monday. Cian Balogun died after suffering multiple stab wounds following a gig on Grafton Street. Yesterday, a woman in her 20s was arrested in connection with the investigation. Today, a man, also in his 20s, was arrested as well. They're being held at a Garda station in the Dublin area. A man who murdered his pregnant partner at her County Armagh home just days before Christmas has been told he'll serve at least 31 years in prison. Natalie McNally died in 2022. 36-year-old Stephen McCullough from Lisbon was found guilty earlier this year. Catherine Kiernans is head of the PPS Serious Crime Unit. She says it was a calculated and brutal crime.
6: Stephen McCullough went to extraordinary lengths, plan and carry out this callous and wicked domestic murder, making deliberate efforts to conceal his responsibility. He tried to create a false alibi by faking a social media live stream. He tried to point the finger of blame at another person. He tried to portray himself as a grieving partner.
5: A new €10 million EV scrappage scheme aims to encourage drivers to get rid of their old cars. An additional €5,000 has been added to the current €3,500 EV purchase grant. Drivers that can receive the scrappage grant must own a petrol or a diesel car over 13 years old. Transport and Climate Minister Dara O'Brien said that electric cars are only growing in popularity.
7: Significant increase in electric vehicle sales, which is really welcome. About 234,000 on our roads now at the moment, and they've overtaken every other type of car as the number one car that's been purchased in the first quarter of this year. So
5: the government have announced new core funding for childcare and early learning facilities totaling €480 million. It aims to help parents by placing a cap on maximum fees, and families will benefit from higher rates of childcare subsidies. Students around the country have wrapped up the first day of Leaving Cert and Junior Cert exams. Around 147,000 students are sitting exams across the Leaving and Junior Cert. Maggie Chambers has this report.
8: English kicked off both the junior and leaving cert this morning, followed by home ec for 6 years and religion for junior cycle students. Ballymahon Vocational School in County Longford is among those hosting exams. These leaving certs say they're glad to have the first day done.
9: You feel more relief now, like once you have one out of the way, like you're nearly right, ready to take on the others now.
10: Put me in a good mood, but I'm still nervous for obviously the rest of them.
11: Once you're actually sitting in there and you get started, it's not too bad.
8: School Principal Mick O'Rourke says the students were happy with how today went.
12: It's a very positive paper, I suppose, the English paper one, where there's the work on the comprehension and then their own expressive work. And it was great to see them all coming out here, you know, smiling faces. But the big hurdle is day one and the first exam.
8: Exams continue until the 15th of June for junior certs and the 23rd for leaving certs.
5: Applications for the Back to School scheme opened today and now covers two-year-olds. An estimated additional 37,000 children will now qualify for the grant. In July 2020, thousands of children will automatically receive the allowance. Under the scheme, eligible families will receive €160 for children aged between 2 and 11 and €285 for children aged between 12 and over in second level education. Minister for Social Protection, Dara Cleary, said the grant allows parents to prioritise themselves.
13: With the back to school clothing and footwear, it's predominantly clothing and footwear, and parents will get the backup from that scheme. And it covered 256,000 children across the country last year.
5: And a Katie Taylor fight at Croke Park looks set to take place later this year. The boxers promoter Matchroom have announced a press conference at the stadium on Friday. That's your news at 4 minutes past six.
14: Good evening. I'm Martin Quilty. KCLR has been informed of the following deaths. Andrew Andy Doyle, Kappa, in Inishtigue, County Kilkenny. He died today peacefully at St Luke's General Hospital. Reposing in Doyle's funeral home, the old rectory, Rossburgh and New Ross, tomorrow from 4 p.m. until 7 p.m, pausing for vigil prayers at 6 p.m. Funeral to arrive on Friday to St Columbkill Church in Inishtigue for Requiem Mass at 12 noon, followed by burial in Kappa Cemetery. The house is strictly private. John Hogg of Stonyford, County Kilkenny, he died on Monday peacefully with the support of the Carlo Kilkenny Home Care team. Reposing at Molloy's funeral home, Callan, this evening, concluding with vigil prayers at 7. Funeral arriving to St Peter's Church, Enniskillen, tomorrow afternoon for funeral service at 2 p.m, with burial in the adjoining churchyard. Family flowers only, donations to the Carlo Kilkenny Home Care Team and the Alzheimer's Society of Ireland. The house is strictly private. Kathleen Carmel Beer of New Park Care Centre and formerly of Thomastown, County Kilkenny. She died on Monday at St Luke's General Hospital. Reposing at Shasby's Funeral Home, Kilkenny City, tomorrow evening from 5 p.m. until 7 p.m, pausing for rosary and vigil prayers at 6:30 p.m. Requiem Masses on Friday morning in St Mary's Cathedral, Kilkenny at 11 a.m, followed by burial in St Mary's New Cemetery, Thomastown. Family flowers only, donations to the Kilkenny branch of the St Vincent de Paul. A donation box will be in the funeral home and the church. Dermot Mulligan, curator of County Carlow Museum, Marble Court, Paulstown, County Kilkenny and Marionville, Tullow Road, Carlow. He died on Sunday suddenly at St Luke's Hospital. Reposing in Orhealy and Son Funeral Home, Politan Castle, Carlow, tomorrow from 4 p.m, concluding with vigil prayers at 7:30 p.m. Removal on Friday morning to the Church of the Holy Family, Aska, arriving for Requiem Mass at 11 a.m, followed by burial in St Mary's Cemetery, Carlow. Family flowers only, donations to the Irish Heart Foundation. Eireadh Day Gorevshead. 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Now the word from Kilkenny County Council. There's a stop-go traffic management system on John Street in Kilkenny City tomorrow between 9:30 a.m. and 7 p.m. and from Monday to Wednesday next week. Today there is an overnight stop traffic go system from 6:30 p.m. until 2 a.m. on the Freshford Road between the roundabout on the Granges Road and the Claren Wood entrance. And today and tomorrow from 7 a.m. to 7 p.m. there is a temporary road closure on the R695 Ballycloven in Callan from its junction at Ballycloven Cross for a distance of around 100 metres travelling towards Kilmana. That's the word from Kilkenny County Council, serving the people of the city and county.
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16: Funded by Commissioner Naman with the television licence fee. Welcome to Echoes of the Everyday, where we listen more closely to the small sounds that shape our lives. I'm Francis Nesbitt. The myths of weaving run deep through human history. Across cultures, women like Arachne and Bridget of Kildare appear again and again as spinners of fate, memory, and life itself. In Irish folklore, the Brat Vriage, St. Bridget's cloak, was said to grow miraculously overnight, a simple piece of cloth becoming something sacred. People wrapped meaning into fabric as much as wool. And while knitting arrived later than weaving in folklore, it inherited much of that emotional weight. The idea that something made slowly by hand can carry part of the maker with it.
17: I'm Freddie Robbins. I'm an artist working with knitting, and I'm also Professor of Textiles at the Royal College of Art in London. I have worked with knitting since I was a child, and knitting has become my way of interpreting and communicating and coming to terms with the world that I inhabit. All of my work is subversive. I subvert the preconceptions of knitting, and I disrupt the notion of knitting being a passive and benign activity, which is how it is usually viewed. Knitting has an image of being something comforting. It's still strongly associated with elderly women and newborns, and I really disrupt those ideas. When someone's making something with their hands, they're imbuing every single stitch with that kind of love and care. More importantly than that, I think, is like when you're knitting, every single piece of the fibre that you're handling is covered in your DNA. So you're also passing that on to whoever receives the thing you've made. It's a very real embodied love and attention.
16: There's something ancient in that idea, that the maker remains inside the made thing. A christening blanket, knitted before a birth, a jumper made during a hard winter, a scarf kept long after the person who made it is gone. Not just objects, fragments of people, threads carrying memory, touch, care, not just comfort, sometimes discomfort too. Until next time, listen closely. Funded by Commissioner Naman with the television license fee.
18: Thanks, Francis, and we'll have more Echoes of the Everyday tomorrow at the same time. It's Vinny with you in the final hour of this evening's Home Run, and music on the way from Sinead O'Connor, U2, Simple Things, and a lot more. I'll tell you which celebs have become parents again. Big announcement made earlier today. First, though, here's music from Ed Sheeran. This is Two Step on the Home Run.

0: with you.
1: Olivia Dean on the home run. A reminder that Una Ní Bheal Domhnaigh will return with a brand new season of The Arts Show this evening, just after the news at 7 o'clock, with out and about features, the return of the book club, interviews with key players on the local arts scene and more. 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The Arts Show with Una Ní Bheal Domhnaigh every Wednesday for the summer months here on KCLR. In entertainment news today, TV presenter Laura Whitmore has announced the birth of her second child. In a social media post, she said, "A new player has entered the game. We welcomed the most precious baby last month, unexpectedly early and with dramatic flair." She said she had made a 5-hour birthing playlist, but she only got to play about 3 songs. So it wasn't hanging around, this new baby. Whitmore has been married to comedian Ian Stirling, who is the narrator of Love Island. Since 2020, they've been married. They had baby number one in 2021. So congrats in order again to Laura Whitmore and Ian Stirling. Parents for the second time. Here's Jack Johnson. There's no

0: Jack Johnson, Better Together on the Home Run, 20 past six on this Wednesday evening. Still music to come before seven from you too. We've got Simple Things on the way, some Sinead O'Connor as well. But we're back next with Big Mountain and a big throwback from the 90s.
1: 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Edward and the crew will be live from Morrissey Motors on the Waterford Road, Kilkenny, this Saturday morning from 10, only on KCLR.
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0: the home run on KCLR. If you fancy winning tickets to this year's Live at the Marquee in Cork, which kicks off next week, then tune in to Shane all this week on the afternoon show. Tomorrow, he's got tickets to see Five on the 24th of June. And if you're a fan of Paul Weller, if you're that cool, then stick around this week, because on Friday, Shane will be giving a chance to win tickets to see the legend that is Paul Weller, who is playing Live at the Marquee as well this summer. Tune in between 1 and 4 this week for your chance to win. If you're cool enough to like Paul Weller, then there's not a hope. Well, maybe. I'm not casting, you know, painting everybody with the same brush. There's not a hope that you'll be sitting down to watch Love Island all the way through the summer. But I've got Love Island news for you anyway. Remember last week I was telling you that the Irish guy was going in, Sean Fitzgerald, footballer from County Galway. Well, his sister says his family are 100% behind him, despite not understanding what the show is. Oh, to not know what Love Island is. Anyway, the Galway GAA player and primary school teacher entered the villa on Monday night as one of this year's main cast. And his sister Katie, who's a huge fan of the show herself, she says it's mad seeing him on the TV. And she did reveal that she had to fully explain to their parents what in the name of all that's holy was going on.
1: They didn't really understand it. Like, they knew the concept of it, but they didn't, they just didn't get it yet. And I had to kind of explain to them, like, what went on, and then Sean did the same thing, and they support him.
0: Yeah, I'm not sure how it would be watching a family member, or even anybody close to you on Love Island. I'll never be in that position, I think, gladly. Anyway, it continues on your TV. I know a few people who have been to Amsterdam to see Harry Styles over the last couple of weeks since he started his residency there. Here's one of his big songs. This is Satellite.

0: Harry Styles and Satellite. 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
2: I'm sure it was a really difficult decision. Like, I know from playing as well, maybe I stayed on an extra couple of years just in hope that you'd win an All-Ireland before you retire. So it's hard to step away from that as well. And like, Derek Ling loves hurling. He loves Kilkenny hurling.

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3: Good evening and welcome along to the first of hopefully many evenings we'll spend together in the coming months celebrating the arts here in Carlow and Kilkenny. The summer has gotten off to a flying start. We've just had a long weekend of the Cat's Laughs in Kilkenny and the wonderful Arts Festival in Carlow. I'm sure, like me, many of you were out and about over the weekend enjoying both. And so, to start the series, Kilkenny comedian Aideen McQueen was back in Kilkenny performing at the Cat's Laughs. And I asked her to reflect on how the festival itself influenced her choice of career.
4: I started as a young girl with my sisters volunteering for the Cat's Laughs. So the Cat's Laughs started in 95, and from then on they were always looking for volunteers. And me and my two sisters, Aoife and Maeve, we used to volunteer. We loved it because we'd be putting out chairs, we'd be taking tickets, we'd be counting people, we'd be guiding people to their seats. And at that time, I think you could be young and you could be on a licensed premises, it wasn't illegal. So we got to hang around with all these adult comedians and have great time. And we got to see brilliant comedy like Dylan Moore and Bill Bailey. You know, so many of the top acts, Mark Maron, Louis C.K. before he was disgraced, and Dara O'Brien. And they were, most of them were so nice and kind and good crack. And I just fell in love with comedy at that time, especially when you'd see the same acts again and again. And the funny thing I noticed was that the American acts would do the exact same thing every time. There wouldn't be a change. But the Irish acts, they would change it up. They'd have variety. They'd interact with the audience. And that was really exciting. So later on in my early 20s, I was teaching and I was also used to come back to the Cat's Laughs, and I would be the venue manager in the Ormond, I think, and the Pembroke 1 year. And that was great to keep involved. And then eventually I clucked up the courage to go and do the stand-up comedy, and it was so terrifying. But I think if anyone wants to do it, you should do it, because you learn so much about yourself. You learn about what people like, what they don't like, how they react to you, what they think of you. You learn to be brave. You learn not to care about stuff so much. Take things on the chin. Bit by bit, I started getting a bit better and better, and I started getting paid gigs. And then I went part-time in teaching, and then I went full-time in comedy. So I've done the Cat Laughs a few times, and it's so brilliant to be back on the home turf. I feel like singing the Rosamund coin every time I do it, because I can't believe it. It's a dream come true. I never imagined when I was younger that I would be up there doing the Cat Laughs, you know, being part of the world that I so admired and found so exciting.
3: Aideen McQueen there. I saw her perform on Saturday afternoon. No Rosamund coin, but she went down an absolute storm. A very funny comedian. Besides the gigs themselves, the other thing that I love of a Cat's Laughs weekend is bumping into comedians in bars, restaurants, and indeed on the streets of Kilkenny. Here's some curbside banter from Fred Cook, Paddy Raff, and firstly Carl Spain, who shares how he found the lively crowd at the gig he had just emceed.
5: I've emceed three shows here this weekend, and they've all been good crowds. It's a great fun.
3: Rowdy lads up the front that you're putting manners on.
5: No, that's sometimes you just use the presence of them. One was a Kilkenny hurler. I know his name now, but I shouldn't say it, should I? I was told he's 25, and I pointed out he hasn't an All Ireland medal. So is he really a Kilkenny hurler?
3: Carl, if you knew how raw that was, you would.
5: I know. It's very soon at the moment.
3: Very, very soon. Come here, you've been coming here an awfully long time.
5: Since 2002.
3: Any insight into why it has survived as well as it has?
5: I think the actual rooms where the comedy happened They're good rooms for comedy. Like, comedy works in those in that environment. The audience, I think Kilkenny, it's an artsy town. There's a lot of festivals on, and also it's a party town, so you may have stags and hens. So it's a nice element and blend. And when I say town, of course I meant city. And

0: At the moment, you need laughs.
1: And
0: you know.
1: And final question, who's your own favourite comedian?
0: My own favourite comedian, and I don't even have to think about it. Well, I can tell you who it isn't.
1: Would it be Mr. Fred Cook?
0: No, you can't say that about Fred. Fred's just an extra in a spar ad. Fred Cook and Paddy Raff are here with us. And
1: who's the funnier?
0: That's for you to decide yourself.
1: Okay.
0: I know my answer would be like, you know, that's like choosing, would I like a kick on my left knee or a kick on my right knee? No, they're both very funny and both very entertaining, and both, regardless of whatever they might lack in comedy, they're excellent as human beings. And I wish them well in whatever they do in the future once they leave comedy.
2: I was having a wonderful weekend and I realised I was getting bullied by Carl Spinn. I just love early shows that are fun, you know, there's something about the energy of it. So as a guitar comedian, we're very competitive over guitar comedians. So my highlight this festival was seeing Paddy Raff without a guitar. I'm delighted.
3: Highlight of the festival has been coming down and watching Carl and Fred bicker like an old couple. It feels like when you walked in, your parents are arguing, you know. So they'll be divorced by next month. But no, it's been brilliant. That's my first time down. I haven't actually been to Kilkenny before, even just to visit. So
1: you'll be back,
3: it's beautiful. 100%, definitely going to be back.
4: As will the festival, no doubt. But for now, that is a wrap on Cats Laughs 2026. Now, you may have noticed the really beautiful posters for Barn Owl Productions' forthcoming lunchtime performances of Deirdre Kinahan's Melody. The play is opening on Monday, the 15th of June, and 2 weeks out from their opening night, I gatecrashed the rehearsal at the Home Rule Club, where actors Natasha Murray and Ollie Kennedy and director Philip Hardy were hard at work. Let's join them here mid-scene for a little taster of this delightfully quirky play.
5: Do you want to say it?
6: Say it?
5: Yes.
6: No.
5: Oh.
6: Oh, because I'm in the department.
5: Oh, I'm sorry, I'm realizing that.
6: No, I work in IT.
5: Lovely.
6: I work with computers. Not a sailor, I'm afraid.
5: Of course.
6: You use computers?
5: Computers? Oh, yes, I do. I got trained.
6: Excellent.
5: I had to put in a system, you see. There's no system at all at the office before I arrived.
6: So you installed it?
5: Installed?
6: The computer system.
5: Oh, Lord, no. I set up a system for books, the appointments. I set up a system to take the calls, book the rooms and the like.
6: Ah, secretarial. So you're in secretarial.
5: Sort of. I set up the system, then Justin decided we needed to move it to a computer. Come out of the dark ages, so to speak. So I did the course, the ECLCL thingy.
6: Ah.
5: I can manage almost everything I need to do now.
6: Well, if you ever need a hand, just give me a call. I solve problems, computer problems in the department. I can help you out if there's a crisis.
5: Oh, really? Very good. Thank you, Mr. Payne. Very kind of you.
6: Most welcome. My card. I wonder.
5: Yes?
6: Well, I wonder, could I tempt you to another luncheon on Thursday?
5: Oh.
6: I believe it's Puccini.
5: Puccini? Oh, wonderful.
6: Yes.
5: Yes.
6: Well? Would you like to?
5: Oh, yes, of course, Puccini. That would be wonderful, Mr. Kane.
6: William,
5: yes, of course.
7: And that's it. Una.
1: How are you? We've met. How are you doing?
7: Yeah. And Ollie.
1: You're sounding great.
7: How's it going?
1: Good. I always think when you're rehearsing, there's a moment where you think, we can't do this. Am I very pessimistic, or where are you on that scale of if that happens or when?
7: We've hit that today.
1: Today's the day, Philip.
7: Well, yeah, because it's 2 weeks today till we open.
1: You sound very ready, I have to say.
7: You might know the lines, but it's about the nuances between the two characters. Like, and Ollie, they're still working on the ineptitude of William, and those things have to be found. At the moment, they're actually quite friendly, and they've only just met. This is the very first scene.
1: Okay.
7: So, I mean, what I was going to say to you both is, you need to find the uncomfortableness of it all. You came in that time and you looked around. That's you, the actor, telling us, the audience, that I'm not doing anything, but you are doing something. You've come in to sit with her deliberately. Mm. So don't look around. Go straight in to take the seat. You made a decision off stage. I'm going to talk to her. I'm going to meet her. So that has girded you, like, to get there. Mm. So when you sit down, you're petrified. When he sits down, you're petrified. You're very happy there by yourself, as you do every lunchtime when you're at the concerts. Your picnic, all, everything's laid out. But when he arrives, it's awkward. No one sits on your bench, but he's sitting on the bench. When you offer him, would you like a sandwich, it's kind of out of politeness, but he says yes. That surprises you. So you give it to him, and you devour the sandwich. So then you offer him the mini eclair, if it is. Is it a mini eclair?
5: Yeah, a mini eclair.
7: It's kind of, he'd probably take it, is your feeling. Mm-hmm. He goes, oh, aren't you well organised? Do you know what I mean? And I'll play the music next time, because the music is playing under you all the time. Mm-hmm. And that gives your silence a kind of a, we hear the music, the Strauss going on in the background.
1: Give us a sales pitch for this beautiful lunchtime entertainment that's coming our way this day, 2 weeks.
7: I think there's two sales pitches. One is it's lunchtime. And I think the idea, which I found when I was at Beauty's Cafe maybe 25 years ago, they don't do the lunch anymore, but they do lunchtime theatre. And I introduced it here in Kilkenny a few years ago with Quiet Land. I think there's something very special about walking into a restaurant, bar, and actually getting your lunch and watching the show 45 minutes and then going back to the office if you need to. So that to me is a huge seller on it. And this is a beautiful play. It's so immersed in classical music, even though it's not about classical music, but it's these two very strange characters. One is a widow and the other is this inept guy who can't actually meet women and talk to women.
1: Does it take you long, I'm going to ask our actors here, to get into character? Because you kind of get to know the character over the course of your rehearsal, don't you?
8: Yes.
1: What's that process been like for you?
8: I think I'm still trying to find her to a certain extent. And sometimes I think what helps is when you finally have your costume or the shoes you're going to wear, maybe the way you're going to have your hair, so you don't feel like yourself. So that's probably the next couple of steps, and it really helps you feel like you're not yourself, you're somebody else.
1: Yeah, and I think you have to know your lines, your movements,
8: yes,
1: your interaction with the co-star before you can really focus on fully immersing yourself in the character.
8: I think so, and that's when you can start having fun, to get over that hump of actually having the lines, being comfortable with them, because then you can play with it a bit more and play with, like, looks or movements or whatever, and that's
1: absolutely
8: when it gets fun.
1: Yeah, you experiment, and then Philip can see what it looks like from his chair. And what about yourself, getting to know your character? Where are we?
9: Yeah, kind of similar to Natasha and Phil and what they were saying there. Like, we're getting there, but it's still a bit of a process. And I suppose, we're sort of feeling it out, and I think we're definitely closer than we were. But yeah, there's still a bit of a way to go.
1: Well, from this innocent eye and these ears, you sound really great. Philip, it's an awful lot of fun, isn't it? As a story unfolds and as even you are thinking, oh, this might work or that might work. Mm. Has it surprised you? Is it turning into what you had hoped when you chose it?
7: It's turning, of course, what you hope for when you choose it is, yes, we'll always get there, but it has surprised me. It's quite a complex piece of theatre. In 45 minutes with 8 scenes and a whole series of scores from classical music and 2 actors who go through a myriad of changes in the space of a few weeks. They meet, each scene is where they meet, or they're in their office, wherever it may be. It's very complicated. Mm. And we didn't realise just how complicated it was till we got it on the floor. I mean, there's a whole movement-based element to it. They also have speeches, each of them have monologues that actually overlap each other, and you have to time it perfectly, so there's a lot of choreography involved. So
1: I can imagine.
7: Much more complicated than we thought.
1: Yes, but you'll get it, I've no doubt. I should add, or maybe I shouldn't, but I will add, that I actually auditioned for the female role, so I can't wait to see it, because I only knew what I was reading, which was a couple of pages. I couldn't really get my head around it. So to come and see it, even this little snippet is so interesting.
7: Lunch too.
1: And lunch, I'll be nourished from every possible
4: angle. Well, I will just wish you the best. What am I allowed to say? May legs, limbs be broken.
7: Yes, absolutely.
4: We can see that. And I can't wait to catch you when you're ready for action.
7: And the one thing I would mention is Marie Clear's painting. I don't know if you know about it, but she was commissioned to paint our poster. And that painting is, that painting is actually being raffled during the show. So some lucky person will get to take it home. It's beautifully framed, and I'm really impressed with it.
4: It's
7: really
4: gorgeous.
7: Impressed.
4: Actually, it's very striking.
7: Yeah.
4: I've seen it on your posters and billboards.
7: Yeah.
4: It is very, a little bit of X Factor to that.
7: Yes.
4: It's not your usual.
7: Yes.
4: And I think this isn't your, it's a Deirdre Kinahan.
7: That's right,
4: obviously.
7: She was in touch with us when she saw we were doing it.
4: Oh, really?
7: Yeah, she's one of her favourites.
4: And did she say why?
7: She can't get here to it because she's opening a new show in Cork.
4: Okay.
7: So,
4: Right. Mm. Well, listen, look forward to seeing it in its fully finished, polished version in a couple of weeks' time.
7: Good.
4: And I'll leave you to the hard work. And you can see Barn Owl's lunchtime production of Deirdre Kinahan's Melody in Billy Burns in Kilkenny City from the 15th to the 20th of June. Tickets are available on Eventbrite and include a delicious lunch. A short break to take now, after which we're off to Boris to talk writing and ideas.
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4: On to our next local festival we go. This time we are headed Carlo Way to Boris House to meet Hugo Jellett, co-founder of the Boris Festival of Writing and Ideas, ahead of the festival this weekend. Hugo, how are you?
15: Very nice.
4: Thank you very much for meeting me this morning. I'm sure you're very busy.
15: Well, it's fine, the busyness. We're walking through the upper yard behind Boris House on the way down to the front of the house where the festival takes place and where all the stages are. The setup is a really lovely period. It's a sort of a symphony of men putting up huge tents and of a decor coming in and making a plain space look really beautiful and trying not to interrupt or intervene into the landscape of this house anyway, which is beautiful. You know, as we stand here on our way down, we can see the black stairs ahead of us and the River Barrow down in the valley to the right, and it's just a sublime place anyway.
4: It's beautiful. Talk to me about that, Hugo. The choice of Boris House for what has turned out to be Boris Festival of Writing and Ideas.
15: Yeah, sure. In 2012, I was working in the Carlo Arts Festival, and it was my first year there. I'd come into Carlo Town, where the Carlo Arts Festival takes place, and it was very town-based. And I was looking around this county going, there are so many beautiful places here. So we decided to run two more festivals at the same time as the Carlo Arts Festival. One was called the History Festival of Ireland, and that started in Lisnavar. And then we started this one, the Festival of Writing and Ideas, here in Boris. And our intention was to do it for 1 year and then move it to another place in Carlo. And we did that with the History Festival. That then moved on to Huntingdon and it moved on to Duckett's Grove. But something different and special happened here. It just felt like the right place to be. And the history of this house and the Kavanagh family have enormous ties to musicians, to artists like Barry Cook, to musicians like the White House Flowers, who recorded their album Home here was it 30 years ago or something like that? Frankie Goes to Hollywood came and lived in this house to finish one of their pieces of work. The Thompson twins did. So they've had a great connection with music, and then obviously with art. And you know, the great Barry Cook, whose paintings are in this chapel right beside us, and the plentiful in the house as well. So it just clicked with what we were trying to do culturally. It felt like it had suddenly come home, and we thought we were only starting the journey, when actually it was here and we finished, we've arrived, and that's why it hasn't moved for 14 years.
1: Did you know what you were trying to do?
15: I think it would be fair to say that we were pretty clueless in the beginning. That first year we had, I think we had about 20 or 25, maybe 20 writers. Well, perhaps it was only half that number, I can't remember. But we even forgot to find someone to interview them or to talk to them. So, you know, a half hour before Martin Amis went on, he goes, well, who's asking me the questions? And and Viv and I looked at each other and went, we'll be back to you in a few minutes, and ran off to find someone. So it was quite chaotic and disorganised. But then quite often that's how charm arrives into town, isn't it? You know, when you're not super efficient and organised and you're trying to feel your way into something. And so that amateurism, you know, really helped us find the kind of charm that you only really get from a house like this, from a place like this, that's meant to make people, you know, the worries fall away from their shoulders and enjoy being here. And so, in a sense, the house did become the main character of the of the festival.
1: Where are we now? What we're walking through?
15: So we're walking through here with the old laundry to our left and the granary building.
1: Okay.
15: And to our right is St. Mullins Chapel, and it's a working church. I think they have a congregation here every fortnight. And then the old laundry is obviously no longer the laundry. That's now used as one of our venues over the course of this weekend. And now we're walking through to the front side of the house. Having left the yard, the workings of the house at the back. So we're walking across the lawn to the front of the house where the Kavanagh family live. And the festival takes place, you'll be able to hear in the background the sound of drills and hammers and the rest of it. The festival takes place on the sort of big, generous, grassy apron that's in front of Boris House. A few years ago, there used to be a moat. I mean, literally 2-3 years ago, there used to be a tight moat, a wall around it. And then the fields that are now part of the lawn were full of sheep. They were wild pastures. Morgan Kavanagh, the owner, to his credit, established that the old moat wall was further down the hill.
1: And it's quite windy here, actually. We might actually walk to where it's a little bit more sheltered. I don't want to miss the juicy bits.
15: Okay, don't worry.
1: So, to continue your tale.
15: Morgan Kavanagh then found that there was a moat, a wall of ha-ha, a little further down. And so he dismantled the newer one. When we're talking about newer, we're talking about hundreds of years new. To move what I suppose is the part that makes up the front of the house a little further down the hill. So it feels like you're sitting on the top of a hill, and the festival takes place all around you.
1: Those tents, I mean, they're fancy ones, mm-hmm. and they're very well structured, but that's what they are. They look like they really belong there. And as you said, that is important, that you don't interfere with this incredible backdrop. But a lot of thought and experience, and I'm sure a mistake or two, went into creating what is the beautiful setting that we have today.
15: Yeah, I always find it mad that you come to a big house like Boris House and then end up being outside the house for most of the weekend. But it's grown gently, this festival, and never radically, but there are now enough people coming to it for us to need to put up I think there's about 6 or 7 marquees in total between bookshops and bars and auditoria and so on.
1: I love the way you gently corrected the tent to the marquee, because yes, that is what they are. But can I ask you about that, because it has obviously come on a long way from its more amateurish, as you said, beginning. It's a pretty well oiled machine now, but yet you have contained it. Is that fair to say?
15: Yeah, it is fair to say, and there's a few reasons for that. One of them is that quite early in the life of this festival, Vivian Guinness and I, Vivian is my co-founder, decided that we'd have a better chance of it lasting longer if we took the commerce out of the equation. So we made it into a non-profit. We made it so that it wasn't there to make money out of. And once you do that to something, it really affects how your ambitions for it are. And it immediately meant that our ambitions changed to want it to remain intimate and for us to want to keep coming and doing it and keep programming it and keep it to a smallish audience, because one of its charms has always been that when you come here for the weekend and you come, let's say, to see Elizabeth Strout or Margaret Atwood or whoever it might be, you're going to be able to bump into him or her, that writer, that speaker, at some point. And that's not really something that most festivals can promise. Mm. But it really is the case here. Your writers, your heroes, your musicians who you like, they live amongst you. And although they often retreat to the house for a cup of tea, for the most part, they're out and amongst the audience here. And
1: people are shy, I think, or maybe polite about approaching the writers that you see. You don't see them being swarmed or the cameras being out for selfies.
15: I don't know if that's shyness or just a really wonderful attribute of the Irish. I think the latter. I think they have a really natural way with people who have maybe harassed in other places, to make them feel at home and sort of understand that they're not really any more important than they are. Mm-hmm. And although they find them special, everyone is equal when you wake up in the morning or you go to bed at night, aren't you?
1: Hugo, talk to me a little bit about curating the programme and how you pick who ends up being here each year.
15: Well, each year we would attempt to impose upon ourselves a theme of some sort and then begin to ask the first two dozen speakers or writers that we want. And then very quickly we have to abandon that theme because it never works out the way you want it to be. And instead, and this has happened every year for the last 13 or 14 years, we end up with a collective of writers and filmmakers and policymakers and ideas people, and then have to make a festival out of that, out of the contents, out of the ingredients.
1: Was there a thread or a theme that you started with for 2026 that you were willing to share?
15: I can't share it with you because it's so far away from
1: Hugo,
15: what we've ended
1: please,
15: up.
1: We're not going to ask you to stick to it. We know you've abandoned it. But just for nosiness sake.
15: For nosiness sake, we were going to talk about conflict. And
1: it's a common theme, let's say.
15: It is a common theme. It's a common theme. I'm a big fan of a news feed called Reasons to be Cheerful, which is a news feed that was founded by David Byrne, who's a musician with Talking Heads. And Reasons to be Cheerful felt to me like something that is really appropriate for today, the notion behind it being that it shares information about really great things that are going on. The antithesis of how we digest most of our news and most of our, our scrolling digestion, I suppose over the course of time I've really ended up wanting to bring a bit of positivity into the festival, and so Vivian and I have this take quite seriously the ideas part of the festival of writing an idea.
1: You were bringing the positive aspects of conflict. Was that your conception?
15: No, it wasn't.
1: Me, Hugo.
15: Yeah, no, you're quite right. Conflict was where we started.
1: Okay.
15: And as I say, where we abandoned.
1: Okay, okay.
15: And so in the course of this year in particular, the world is in quite a strange place at the moment. And if you switch on the news at 6 o'clock, 9 o'clock in the evening, chances are that you're going to find conflict on the telly and a real scramble for solution, and quite often we're not getting. And so when we then sat down to try and confront what was our theme, we found that we needed something more positive to work with.
1: Okay.
15: Hence the reference to Reasons to be Cheerful.
1: Gotcha. And lots of reasons to be cheerful, I'm sure, as we head toward this weekend and look to this year's programme. Do you have personal highlights from over the years or that you're
4: particularly excited for this year, Hugo?
15: Yes, I do. It's really hard not to have favourite children, isn't it? I do. The actor Dylan Moran has been coming here for the last 3 or 4 years, and actor and comedian, and each year he comes along with a brand new idea himself or something that he wants to do, to start from scratch. And so this year he's decided to come along and create with everyone who is coming to listen to him a utopian city. And that's not in of itself a talk that's taking place. Dylan has, for all intents and purposes, a marquee, which is a planning office, a hard hat area, a high vis area, and in it, on a very large table, he plans to build a utopian city using input from everyone who's going to be here for the weekend, and trying to build that city with twigs and moss and Lego and model aeroplanes and bits and bobs and the insides of toilet rolls, to try and establish what it means to live in a utopia. And I really adore that type of thinking and that type of interpretation. He's then going to sit down with the actress Miriam Margoyles on Friday and ask her, as an 85, 86, 87-year-old she is, what we should and shouldn't have in our lives. What utopia should really look like if we get a chance to build it from scratch. So that's his start point. And then by the end of the weekend, the last talk on Sunday is him presenting his findings in a comedic manner in one of the tents. And that's one of the things I'm looking forward to tremendously.
4: That conversation, everyone's highlight, I'm going to suggest, because his imagination is incredible. And she is the most straight-talking woman, isn't she?
15: She's absolutely remarkable. And in fact, she is... I think it is 87 years. Apart from being of a good age, Miriam, she's coming here. She's going to talk 3 times. There are only 2 that everyone knows about so far, but here's the 3rd one being talked about now. She's going to talk with the comedian David O'Doherty about being frank, about being unfiltered. And then she's going to play a game of Would You Rather with the writer Max Porter.
4: Oh, my goodness.
15: So there's going to be a lot coming from Miriam.
4: So she comes up with the Would You Rathers.
15: I think they both do.
4: Okay.
15: Monkon was here last year. I think he came 8 times over the years to this festival. And yes, on Sunday we're going to devote an hour to Monkon and the time that he spent here and the time that he spent touching what turns out to be almost every human being's heart in the country and some beyond. I was at his goodbye at the Hill of Uisneach with 3,000 or 4,000 other people, and it was really extraordinary to see the kind of popularity that I don't think anyone perceived that Monkon had. But he had a way with being in the room with whoever he was with, and it was the only show in town. As it transpired, when he did pass away, and his life was represented back before us all, I think everyone realised that we've lost really one of the great Irish people of the century.
4: Absolutely. I'm looking out at these people who are busy at work. Is today day one of Montage, or are you a few days into it?
15: No, we started yesterday.
4: Okay.
15: So this is day 2. And we hope to have all the tent structures up by this evening. And then the decorating team arrive in.
4: Okay.
15: And the stage sets are built. And that'll take about a day and a half. And then the technical lot arrive on Thursday and put all their giant speakers in the way and install their desks and do sound checks. And then the first of our writers arrive on Thursday evening.
4: In terms of the speakers, the writers, how much briefing is given in terms of what you would like from the conversation, or is it very organic?
15: Yeah, it's a really good, it's an important question, that, because we spend Vivian spends a huge amount of time trying to craft and shape what those conversations are. You know, in a way, each of the conversations that takes place, and I think there are about 70 or so over the weekend, is like a commissioned piece of work, a commissioned piece of stage performance. And what we don't do here, or at least we do as little of as we can, is do promotional events for authors' books, where they come, they read from their book, they talk about the book that's come out, they sign some copies, and then they leave. Most of our conversations ask an awful lot more from the writers than the book that they've written, and I think that sets us apart a lot from other writers' weekends, and makes us different. So, if you look at the briefing, and it really might be only two lines of text and programme, it really tries to bring those speakers away from what they've probably been talking about every day for the last month, and into somewhere new.
1: One of the things that I do not like about this festival is that you steer the programme for ages, and you eventually decide where you're going to go at certain times, and then you gather at a particular little place for a coffee or a drink afterwards to meet whomever you came with, mm-hmm. who went elsewhere, and you see the jealousy when they come out. You have to make choices that are difficult.
15: Yeah, I love that. I love it because it makes you see things that you might not want to have seen. It makes you feel envious for what you haven't seen. The way it works is that all six stages start at the same time, and they all end at the same time. And then there's 45 minutes or an hour before the next one starts. And so there are these waves of silence in the sort of public area while everyone is in a talk. And then there's a cacophony of noise as everyone comes out, and they've sat listening, you know, hearing words and ideas coming only one way. And they feel the need to rebalance that by talking during that period of time. And so it goes from silent to loud, silent to loud. And I love that rhythm.
1: It is part of the beauty of it.
15: It is, and regret is a funny thing, isn't it? I think it's a good thing to have, and it's a good thing to carry. But I think it's also, you know, you thinking that you went to the second best of those talks.
1: It's the FOMO. It may not be real. I'm always intrigued by people that say they've got no regrets, because I think you have to have them. Otherwise, are you doing any reflection?
15: Oh, no, regrets are crucial. You need to carry them with you in your satchels wherever you go.
1: I think so.
15: I mean, they really, they come to inform who you are, and it's the same as carrying your failures with you. You know, if you're faultless and you didn't have a could have, should have sense of something that you've done or haven't done, then your empathy wouldn't exist,
1: I think, and your growth. But I think the key is not to stop you from moving forward and doing other things. Speaking of, you've spoken a bit about where it started, and we know where it is today. Is there

0: sorry, between 120 and sort of 300 or 400 people. And any more than that, you're starting to, you know, look at someone really far away, and then what's the point? So that won't change, that aspect of the weekend itself. But we are toying with the idea of extending the number of days of it into the week preceding the festival, and possibly even the weekend preceding the festival, to do something slightly different. So it may be educative, it may be masterclasses or writers' workshops or lessons in how to interview people, or, you know, it could be other things during the week.
1: I take that personally. I feel you're giving me a little directive.
0: No, maybe you come and teach.
1: Because there's so much involved in the setup of it, I guess it would be nice to get a little bit more value out of it in terms of the art and the culture of it, I mean.
0: It always feels a little bit like that. I personally do a bit of work in various other festivals, which are also 3 or 4 days long. And it's quite heartbreaking, the amount of work that will go into it, and then suddenly it's upon you, and then even more suddenly it's finished, and then you take everything away again in the green field. Both heartbreaking and lovely, but I suppose, yes, it would make quite good sense to make a little bit more of the 7 marquees that we're looking at now, and do something more with them. But watch this space. There's talk. There are people who've been coming here every single year, and there's an amazing loyalty to them. And so nowadays, when the festival goes on sale, it always breaks my heart that those who come often, you know, miss the bus.
1: And I'm going to ask you another naughty question. Do you ever feel that the people who ask questions perhaps shouldn't have?
0: Do you mean the questions at the end of the talks?
1: I do.
0: I completely concur. My feeling is that about half of the questions that get asked by the audience at the end of a talk are ill thought out and rambly and not relevant and sometimes caustic, and they don't really add an awful lot. In fact, they probably detract from the hour that's been spent there. But it's a two-way process, isn't it? Those audience members have been good enough to sit for 45 minutes or 55 minutes and listen to a conversation take place and not have their moment to be able to ask a question. So I encourage it too. My feeling is that audience questions are better with non-fiction interviews than they are with interviews with novelists, because they tend to be about craft, and perhaps they're a little bit less interesting.
1: Okay. I actually think they're too well thought out, because I often have sat and listened to a question that the length of it, once in fact, it wasn't this festival, it was another one, but an audience member asked a question, and he began by saying there are three parts to this question, went through it. The speaker said, okay, I'll answer this bit first. And he said, sorry, I've forgotten the first two bits. So had the person who asked the question.
0: Yeah, it's a difficult one. But often the moderator of a talk has great methods for handling the the lengthy question. Mm. What we do and say to those who are moderating our talks is that if the conversation is going really well and you're in a fascinating place, just keep going. You know, you're doing a really magnificent job, and everyone in the audience is loving it. So we don't need questions then. But there are some writers and there are some speakers that really need that. They need the feedback. They need to know what people are thinking about what they're saying. So it varies from talk to talk.
1: And there are gems, of course, as well.
0: To add to my favourite event that Dylan Moran's doing, I'm really excited about a show called The 1975, which is a dance interpretation of the Bothy Band album of the same name by Michael Keegan Dolan, who's really Ireland's greatest choreographer. And it's such an unlikely piece of performance that I think it might be the gig of the weekend.
1: Okay. Do you want to give any more detail?
0: No, it takes place on Saturday early evening, so for those who are able to come to that, that's where you need to be.
1: Okay.
0: Don't miss it. Don't be
1: caught
0: off.
1: You need to be everywhere you go. This is my problem, I'm telling you. It's like you're going around. What am I missing?
0: Oh, well, that's very kind of you to say. Thank you so much.
1: But wishing you very well with everything, but I don't think you need my well wishes. I think
0: I
1: know
0: do.
1: Exactly what you're doing.

0: Thank you.
1: If you're heading to Boris this weekend, I think you are in for an absolute treat. If not, well, you might consider a little trip to Thomastown, because I've had a text in from Seamus asking me to let you know that there is a production of Last Train from Holyhead, written and directed by Bernard Field, being staged this Saturday night at 8 p.m. at the gorgeous Concert Hall in Thomastown. So if you're free, that might be another lovely thing to do. We have a short break to take, after which we're heading to the Butler Gallery.
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1: And you're very welcome back. The Butler Gallery is a really beautiful contemporary art gallery and museum on John's Quay here in Kilkenny City. I popped in last weekend to meet Shane Gallagher, the visitor experience manager at the gallery.
6: How are you, Inanny? Nice to talk to you.
1: And you. Let's chat about the summer events that are coming up. But before we get to that, the gardens, the way they're kept, the setup, it is a beautiful, calming space. It must be fabulous to work here.
6: You're dead right, Una. It's such a delight to be able to work and come in like every day in this building and on these grounds. And it's just steeped in heritage, as is all of Kilkenny. As you can see, we're in the back area here. It allows for our cafe to open up during the summer months. It's a hidden gem within the kind of north side of the Nor River. What we're in front of here is the old St. John's Priory, and this site is attached to that in history, but now is part of like our backdrop for the gallery space we have.
1: What a backdrop. But even as we're standing here, there are so many delightful little things that catch my eye, like this sculpture here.
6: So we do have a sculptural garden, and this is known as, I suppose, Kilkenny City Garden. That's what it's coined as. We are a public realm, so you can walk from the river through the grounds of Butler Gallery and admire the few sculptural pieces we have. The piece you mentioned there is a sculpture of a hare, and it's by artist Annie Mullaroo. And we have pieces at the back there that were donated from Emma by artist Janet Mullarney. So yeah, if the gallery's closed, you can still come in and explore some sculptural art on display all year round.
1: It's a feast for the eyes, but all the while so calming, as I said. And I think that is because it's curated and mapped out so beautifully that your eye just naturally moves on and finds something else. Coming back to the programme, summertime for you here, is it busier? I'm assuming it is.
6: We are always busy. We've literally just opened and launched our current exhibition in our main gallery there. It's by photographer David Stevenson, and it was curated by our chief curator, Anna O'Sullivan. She's also our director here at the gallery. In terms of other engagement pieces, we have two of our learning and engagement curators, Jean Mann and Brian Hogan. They program heavily for all ages through workshops, national days, like we celebrated National Drawing Day. We had print workshops here last night. Creative Spaces with artist Rachel Burke will kick off this month in June. So I would encourage people to check out our digital platforms, like our website and our socials, and you'll see the terrific work our team do here.
1: It's a particularly beautiful place, isn't it, Kilkenny, from an arts perspective? We're kind of spoiled.
6: It's a melting pot of creativity. I recently moved to Kilkenny, I suppose in the last 3 years, to work at Butler Gallery, and I'm so surprised as the amount of artists, crafters, makers, and like such a high standard of creative output from the small medieval city. And of course we're going towards our August, which is our arts festival month, and then we have celebrations with AKA the Fringe Festival. So anyone that's listening that isn't in Kilkenny in August, I would encourage them to come down, and you will just have a feast of creative events, exhibition openings from every discipline and from every level as well.
1: There's something for everybody, isn't there? If you dip into what's on, even on the outskirts of Kilkenny, there is literally the scope, the range, yeah. Every discipline is represented. Did you come from Dublin?
6: I did, yeah.
1: I lived in Dublin for a long time as well, and I loved the art scene up there. But actually, I think Kilkenny is better because everything is so accessible.
6: It's so accessible. We're spoiled, as in it's so walkable. Like, we can walk around the city. And as you said, in the county of Kilkenny, there's high representation as well, especially coming up to August for Arts Festival.
1: What, within the arts, what's your own favourite sort of social outlet? What do you like to go and enjoy?
6: I love going to, it's like a busman's holiday, I love going to exhibition openings. If I'm in Dublin, I will visit a lot of exhibition openings, or like we'll go to Galway Arts Festival. So it's always arts related, and a lot of the team are like that as well. So we work within the arts, and then in our downtime, our spare time, we get to go and enjoy the arts even more.
1: I must ask you now your professional opinion, because when I go to an exhibition, I need a bit of information. I'm not great at drawing the conclusions, and I like the parameters. I like to know, well, this is where I was going with that. Are you the same, or do you like to just let your mind wander and the imagination gets revved up?
6: A bit of both, because we work within a gallery context, so we are privy to behind the scenes, so we get a lot of context as the work is unfolding and the exhibitions are being built. But when I'm having an art day, I do like to go and kind of engage first and then find the perspective of the artist, and we encourage our visitors to do that as well. And people that generally don't visit art galleries might feel that it's not a space for them, or it's not accessible to them, and that in Butler Gallery especially, we're the total opposite. We encourage people to come in and engage with pieces that they're

0: I'll answer all those questions for you. Just to note as well, when you're on the grounds here at Evans Home and Butler Gallery, we do have a lovely visual arts pathway all the way across the river. So we have the tea houses just on the south side of the River Nore here, and then a few footsteps away there's Uncateen, which is the gallery at Dunn Stores. So if you were looking for a gallery day or an art day, you could start here and pop along to the tea houses, which is a 60 second walk from here, and then further on then over to Uncateen, which is a very accessible space as well. So we have kind of a nice little cultural quarter going on just from this one side of the river to the next, which we're quite lucky.
1: And you don't have to walk too far, which is the joy of it.
0: Yeah.
1: You can just very easily wander from one place to the next.
0: Yeah.
1: Final question. There you were thinking you could have a nice cup of coffee to start your day, and I'm bombarding you with these questions, Shane. One last one. Now, don't overthink this, says she, but just like instinct, best artist ever.
0: Oh God, I'm so on the spot. We have a favourite from our permanent collection here, which is Huey O'Donoghue. He uses kind of a layer technique of print and montage and photography. We do have a piece that's not currently on display, but it's called Fallen Angel, and you'll actually get it on our website, but it's one of my personal favourites. I just get lost in it. It's a piece that the more I look at it, the more I see. It's something that stands out in my mind. I love his technique. Like, he's represented in Emma, have a lot of his collection as well. But if I was given time, I'd come up with probably 20 more.
1: I don't like to give time. I like people just to tell me.
0: Yeah.
1: Greatest of all time, off the tip of your tongue. So thank you for sharing that. Sometimes a gallery can come off as being a little bit stuffy. This place never does. It is the opposite of that. As you said, it's very open. Staff are brilliant. It's really friendly. It's so bright. It's such a beautiful sight. My goodness, we're lucky. And thank you for all
0: that you
1: do. Thank you. If you haven't yet been to the Butler Gallery, you might just take inspiration from Shane Gallagher there and get an art day in the diary for this summer. By the way, the KCLR Arts Show Book Club is back this series, and I'd love you to join us as we read and discuss. So let me give you book details and dates before I leave you this evening. In 2 weeks' time, on June 17th, we'll discuss Rituals by Danielle McLaughlin. On July 8th, we'll do Early Morning Riser by Catherine Heine. And finally, on August 5th, the pick is The Ferryman and His Wife by Froda Gritton. There are picks. There are the dates, June 17th, July 8th and August 5th. And we would only love you to join us. That is it for this week's art show. If you'd like to get in touch, you can do so by emailing me, una@kclr96fm.com. And I'd always love to hear from you. And by the way, Cuireann an Óg, Ireland's National Day of Creativity for Children and Young People, is on this Saturday. 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Loads happening in both Kilkenny and Carlow. But for me, for this week, Slán.
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9: KCLR. Very good night from the newsroom. A woman arrested in connection with the fatal assault of 21-year-old KM Balogun in Dublin city centre has been released without charge. Mr. Balogun died after suffering stab wounds on Clarendon Street in the early hours of Monday morning. Gardaí say a file will now be prepared for the DPP in relation to the woman who's in her 20s. A man also in his 20s who was arrested earlier today remains in Gardaí custody. Investigations are continuing. A new €10 million EV scrappage scheme aims to encourage drivers to get rid of their old cars. An additional €5,000 has been added to the current €3,500 EV purchase grant. Drivers that can receive the scrappage grant must now own a petrol or a diesel car over 13 years old. Transport and Climate Minister Dara O'Brien said that electric cars are only growing in popularity.
10: Significant increase in electric vehicle sales, which is really welcome. About 234,000 on our roads now at the moment, and they've overtaken every other type of car as the number one car that's been purchased in the first quarter of this year. So
9: 16 people have been charged following a Gardaí operation targeting organised retail crime in Dublin 7. A total of 31 charges have been brought in relation to alleged thefts, criminal damage, handling stolen property and assaults on shop workers. The accused, aged between 18 and 60, are due to appear before the Criminal Court of Justice tomorrow morning. Leaving Cert students have now completed their home economics exam after sitting the paper this afternoon. Earlier in the day, many students across the South East were preparing for the exam after finishing English Paper 1. These girls from St Angela's Ursuline Secondary School in Waterford told us how they were feeling before going into their exam.
11: Probably one of my least favourite subjects. I've done a bit of work for it, but probably not as much as I should have.
12: There's just a lot of figures to learn off for like all the vitamins, minerals, and they kind of like short-term memory, so you can't really go over them again and again and again, basically.
9: The United States is threatening new tariffs on goods from the EU, UK and dozens of other countries over concerns about forced labour in global supply chains. President Donald Trump's administration says proposed tariffs of up to 12.5% would help level the playing field for American workers. The move has prompted a response from the European governments, which say they remain committed to existing trade agreements with Washington. No school will lose a special needs assistant in the up-and-coming academic year. That's according to the Education Minister, who today launched a new roadmap for recognition and professional development of SNAs. Minister Hildegard Nocton said despite suggestions to the contrary earlier in the year, no school will have their provisions cut.
13: There have been NCSE reviews which have taken place over the last number of months because schools have asked for this, so some of them will require an extra SNA and schools will be notified of that, or no change, but no school will be losing an SNA.
9: Migrants help to address structural labour shortages that would otherwise constrain national development. That's according to President Catherine Connolly, who's been speaking at a national migrants conference in Dublin today. Hate speech and migrants' rights were the focus of the annual event organised by the Immigrants' Council of Ireland. CEO Teresa Buszowska says better planning of resources is needed.
14: We are now 6 years without national migrant integration strategy. That's one part of it, strategy for integration, but also planning of our resources, planning of our housing stocks, for example, with the knowledge about that we will continue receiving migrants. You cannot stop it, and you should not stop it, because otherwise we will not survive as a country, economically and socially as well.
9: And that's your news as we approach 4 minutes past eight.
15: And in sport, Matchroom Boxing, Katie Taylor's promoters, look set to announce details of her final fight this week. There will be a press conference at Croke Park on Friday afternoon. It's expected that her final bout will take place on September 5th. It has been a long-held dream of Katie Taylor's to end her career in Dublin, and her opponent should also be confirmed at Friday's press event. Irish snooker legend Ken Doherty has announced his retirement. The 1997 world champion said he has loved every minute of his professional career. The 56-year-old confirmed he is stepping back from the main tour but will continue on the senior circuit. Speaking today, Doherty said that snooker has given him everything in his life.
16: Yeah, no, I just think it was the right time. And Yeah, it was a little bit sad initially when I thought about it, but you know, when I think about it now, after you know, coming to the realization and I'm making the decision, I think it's I'm pretty happy and pretty relieved that you know, Snooker's given me everything in my life, you know, and I really appreciate that and appreciate so much support from not only from Ireland but around the world as well. So I'm very, very humbled by it.
15: The draw for the second round of the men's and women's FAI Cup was made today, and there are some big matches already. On the men's side, there's going to be a repeat of last year's final with Shamrock Rovers hosting Cork City, while reigning women's champions Athlone Town are away at Peamount United. And there was another hugely surprising result at Roland Garros today, as world number one Aryna Sabalenka is out in the quarterfinals. She lost to 25th seed Diana Schneider in three sets, 3-6, 7-5, 6-love. Schneider will now face Poland's Maja Hawlińska, who has become only the sixth qualifier in the Open era to reach the women's semi-finals at a Grand Slam. Then in the men's draw, fourth seed Felix Auger-Aliassime lost to Italy's Flavio Caboli 3-1. And the final match of the day between Matteo Berrettini and Matteo Arnaldi has just started in the last few minutes. That's your news and sport. I'm Eve Conway. It's 6 minutes past eight.
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1: Anyway, I ended up in A&E and I remember standing against a wall because every chair was taken. Mm-hmm. And this young nurse walked by and she said, "Are you all right?" And I said, "Not really, I'm very faint." And she said, "Hang on a second." 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
1: We asked you to unleash your creative spark to celebrate Cruinniú na nOg on Saturday, June 6th. And you didn't disappoint. Here's just a few of the amazing entries we've received so far. Alana wrote a short poem. 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You can't catch me. 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You'll find free events throughout Carlow and Kilkenny at cruinniú.gov.ie.
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9: It's 9 o'clock, a very good night from the newsroom. A woman arrested in connection with the fatal assault of 21-year-old K.M. Balogun in Dublin city centre has been released without charge. Mr. Balogun died after suffering stab wounds on Clarendon Street in the early hours of Monday morning. Gardaí say a file will now be prepared for the DPP in relation to the woman who's in her 20s. A man also in his 20s was arrested earlier today and remains in Gardaí custody. Investigations are continuing. 16 people have been charged following a Garda operation targeting organised retail crime in Dublin 7. A total of 31 charges have been brought in relation to alleged thefts, criminal damage, handling stolen property and assaults on shop workers. The accused, aged between 18 and 60, are due to appear before the Central Criminal Courts of Justice tomorrow morning. The United States is threatening new tariffs on goods from the EU, UK and dozens of other countries over concerns about forced labour in global supply chains. President Donald Trump's administration said proposed tariffs of up to 12.5% would help level the playing field for American workers. The move has prompted a response for the European governments, which say they remain committed to existing trade agreements with Washington. The British Prime Minister has accused Nigel Farage of exploiting the death of a student, Henry Nowak. The 18-year-old died in handcuffs, falsely accused of racism by his Sikh attacker in December. Keir Starmer said the Reform UK leader's call for rage is unforgivable.
10: The attacks directed towards police officers in Southampton last night were disgraceful and completely unacceptable. This is a time for serious work. Not rage. Yeah.
9: The government's unveiled a workforce development plan for SNAs. It described a landmark roadmap for the future development and professionalism of the service. FIRSA Trade Union said the plan provides new projects for SNA posts and redeployment schemes to support staff affected by changes in school allocations. FIRSA's Andy Pike said they will recommend members back the proposals in a ballot.
8: So it goes a long way to establishing what we've been advocating for many years, which is an SNA service across the country in every school. So for that and many other reasons, FIRSA will be recommending to members that they accept the proposals, that they vote in favour of them.
9: One in four people do not regard chewing gum as litter. That's according to new research published by Gum Litter Task Force, which also found over four in five young people now saying littering is socially unacceptable. Avril Donlan, campaign manager at Food Drink Ireland, says it shows that while people are becoming much more conscious about littering, there's still a lot of work to do.
11: So we see a marked change year on year after our roadshows, and we'll be bringing our roadshows right across the country this summer to festivals and working with local authorities to really reinforce the importance of the responsible disposal of chewing gum litter, but all litter in general.
9: Leaving Cert students have now completed their home economics exam after sitting the paper this afternoon. Earlier in the day, many students across the southeast were preparing for the exam after finishing English Paper 1. These girls from St Angela's Ursuline Secondary School in Waterford told us how they were feeling before going into their home ec exam.
12: Probably one of my least favourite subjects. I've done a bit of work for it, but probably not as much as I should have.
13: There's just a lot of figures to learn off for like all the vitamins, minerals, and they kind of like short-term memory, so you can't really go over them again and again and again, basically.
9: Someone has reportedly stolen the banana tape to a wall from an art museum in France. The work went viral when it was announced as part of the Comedian exhibition. However, CNN reports the banana went missing on Saturday and the gallery has filed a complaint to the relevant authorities. That's your news at 9:04. Turning our attention to sport, we start with boxing. Matchroom Boxing Katie Taylor's promoters look set to announce details of her final fight this week. There'll be a press conference at Croke Park on Friday afternoon. It's expected that her final bout will take place on the 5th of September. It's been a long-held dream of Katie Taylor's to end her career in Dublin. Her opponent should also be confirmed at Friday's press event. In snooker, the Irish snooker legend Ken Doherty has announced his retirement today. He defeated Stephen Hendry to win the World Championships in 1997. He reached the UK Championship final three times and the Masters final twice. The 56-year-old confirmed he is stepping back from the main tour, but will continue to play on the senior circuit. Speaking today, Ken Doherty said that snooker has given him everything in his life.
14: Yeah, no, I just think it was the right time. And it was a little bit sad initially when I thought about it. But, you know, when I think about it now after, you know, coming to the realisation and making the decision, I think I'm pretty happy and pretty relieved that, you know, snooker's given me everything in my life, you know, and I really appreciate that and appreciate so much support from not only from Ireland, but around the world as well. So I'm very, very humbled by it.
9: Turning our attention to soccer, the draw for the second round of the men's and women's FAI Cup was made today. There's some big matches already. On the men's side, there's a repeat of last year's final with Shamrock Rovers hosting Cork City, while reigning women's champions Athlone Town are away at Piemont United. And in tennis, there's another hugely surprising result at Roland Garros today as the world number one Arina Sabalenka is out of the quarterfinals. That's your news and sport at 9:06.
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Hello there, good evening to you, and welcome along to the programme. You're listening to Ruddy Clare's Irish Music Show here on KCLR. Good to have your company as always, and I hope you can settle back now for the next couple of hours as I bring you some of the very best new Irish releases this week. And we went to County Clare to open up the programme, a band called Animal Animal, new song called Velvet Hammer with punching riffs, dance grooves and a captivating live energy. You'll be immersed in this group from the get-go. Their debut album Wrong Party is set for release in the summer, and if the glowing reviews for their lead single Darius are anything to go by, this young group are well on their way to defining new heavy in Ireland. Velvet Hammer, the name of the song. Animal Animal is the name of the group. Now, next up, this is Darren Flynn. He says that he plays Americana-infused folk and country, and he wants to know if we could play this new song. It goes on release on the 12th of June. It's called Pine Box, and it's the second in a series of singles he's going to release throughout this year, with each one being supported with release campaigns. Indeed, let's have a listen. Pine Box. This is Darren Flynn.

put you in a pine box, and they'll post

You heard, first of all, Darren Flynn and a song from him called Pine Box goes on release on the 12th of June. And following that, then, The Star You Are, a song that celebrates courage, authenticity and inner strength. The Star You Are pairs uplifting lyricism with a soaring melodic line, and the artist's name is Sarah Jardine, and she has shaped... Her music, rather, has been shaped by quiet moments, open roads and the shifting light of the West Coast. That's where she gets her inspiration from. And she says that the single encourages us to rise above doubt, release the noise that dims our confidence and step fully into what we are meant to be. Well done. That's Sarah Jardine. And a song from her called The Star You Are. And then thirdly, an interesting tune. You'll all remember, unfortunately, that young girl, Grace Lynch, who was killed by somebody on a scrambler in Finglas some time back. Her mother said she was always laughing at nothing. And Adam Smith has put together the song that you just heard there, with Laura Hand on main vocal and Gav Healy on bass. They're based in Dublin, living in Monastrevin, though. Adam Smith goes under the name of Bonds, and the song you heard was called Laughing at Nothing. Nice one. Well done indeed. Now then, this is Gilla Band, and they are an Irish band who have been doing some great stuff abroad in the UK and in Europe. This is their very first music in nearly 4 years, if not even more than that. And to mark this, the band are releasing a very limited 7-inch picture disc. Over the last 10 years, the Dublin Quartet, Dara Kiley, Alan Duggan Borges, bassist Daniel Fox and drummer Adam Faulkner have been redefining what you can call loosely rock music in the 21st century. Let's take a listen to this. This is called Giraffe from Gilla Band.

Roddy Clear's Irish Music Show this Wednesday evening here on KCLR Gila Band. First of all, that's G-I-L-L-A Band. So not one word, but Gila Band. And a piece called Giraffe. And following that then, Mechanical Wonders and a song called Old Man, inspired by a real encounter on a Dublin street. The track reflects on aging, loneliness and human connection, pairing emotional storytelling with warm, anthemic indie rock production. It was recorded with Gavin Glass at his Orphan Studios in Wexford, and it's the band's first release from their upcoming EP and showcases a more mature, emotionally driven side to their sound. We wish them well at that. And thirdly then, Summer Sky from Sean Cody featuring Tessie Hegwise, I think it is. Hegwise, or I'm not, if I've mispronounced that, and I'm sure I have, I apologise. But good tune, nevertheless, Summer Sky. And I played Sean's music on the programme before, and I'm happy to do so with that one as well. Now then, meet Vetra, a fiery entry into the Irish music scene, blending her traditional Lithuanian roots with contemporary alternative folk. The Dublin-based Lithuanian singer-songwriter releases her debut single, or did release it a couple of weeks ago. It's called Fire. It was produced and recorded at La Briche Studios in France with Sean Mulrooney, a long-established figure on the Irish psychedelic rock scene and frontman of Tau. Let's take a listen. This is Vetra is the lady's name, and this is called Fire.

Yeah, it's a song called Fire, and the lady's name is Vetra from Lithuania, but based in Ireland these past couple of years, and that's a brand new release from her. And here's another brand new release from somebody that you all know very well, much loved band Bellex One, new studio album in the offing called Good Bones, and the first song to be released from that is called But First Love, and will be generally on release on the 5th of June. It was recorded during the recent sessions in New York. But First Love leans into a bright, propulsive rhythm with an undercurrent of longing. The band have been recording their 9th studio album with Geoff Kaufman and engineer D. James Goodwin at Dreamland Recording Studios in upstate New York. This is Bellex One with But First Love.

0: for you.
1: You heard first of all Bellex One, new song called But First Love. Sounds great. Good tune, like that a lot. And that's from their upcoming album, Good Bones. Following that then, Kingfisher, who are currently really riding high. They have a massive tour lined up, just taking them right across Europe, right across America. A very, very busy 2026 coming up for them. And the song you heard was called The Sun Will Never Settle. It's the second song from them this year. And

It's released via Be Unique Atlantic Records. And yeah, it certainly is a very busy time for them, and we wish them well. Now, this is Irish indie folk artist Antanna, A-N-T-A-N-N-A, who will be releasing an EP called This Is The Show, or indeed has just released it, and the title track of the EP is the main focus. It's called This Is The Show. Born in Kilkenny and living in Dublin, he's emerged on the Irish indie folk scene with a very deep personal songwriting and evocative vocal. Let's take a listen. This is Antanna with a song called This Is The Show.

First of all, born in Kilkenny, Antana, and now living in Dublin, and a new song called This Is The Show from an EP of the same name. And good tune. And following that then, alternative Dublin rock band Dead Manifest, and a new song from them called 6 Feet Dreaming. I think it goes on release this week, blending urgency, hardcore energy and massive melodic hooks. 6 Feet Dreaming marks the band's heaviest and most confident release to date. The track explores themes of isolation, emotional outbursts and resilience, balancing raw intensity with an anthemic chorus and dynamic guitars. Good tune that it is as well. All right, let's take this hour out with Irish psych shoegaze artist First Class Rebel, debut EP called Leave Your Thoughts Behind. And this is the focus track called 1111 and captures the project at its most urgent and emotionally direct yet, and goes on release proper on the 12th of June. First Class Rebel, Leave Your Thoughts Behind. This is called 1111.

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1: It's 11 o'clock. I'm Lindsay Dolan. Good evening. The Strait of Hormuz will immediately reopen once the Memorandum of Understanding between the US and Iran is signed, according to the US President Donald Trump. He said negotiations are trying to separate the issue of the vital shipping lane and the hostilities between Israel and Hezbollah in Lebanon. Iran insists any peace agreement reached with America must include Beirut. Speaking in the Oval Office, Mr. Trump also said Iranians will soon agree not to have a nuclear weapon.
2: Negotiation itself has gone very well, actually. It might not happen yet, who knows? But if it happens, it could happen like over the weekend.
1: A man who murdered his pregnant partner in her County Armagh home just days before Christmas has been told he'll serve at least 31 years in prison. Natalie McNally died in 2022. 36-year-old Stephen McCullough tried to fake an alibi, saying he'd been live streaming on YouTube. Natalie's family say they hope the sentence will serve as a deterrent to help stop violence against women and girls. PSNI Detective Chief Inspector Neil McGuinness describes the crime as a brutal attack.
3: McCullough had devised an alibi, seemingly live streaming for 6 hours on a social media platform at the time of Natalie's murder. In reality, he had walked some distance from his home, taken a bus to Lurgan, all the while concealing his appearance in order to carry out his brutal attack.
1: A woman arrested in connection with the fatal assault of 21-year-old Cian Balogun in Dublin city centre has been released without charge. Mr. Balogun died after suffering stab wounds on Clarendon Street in the early hours of Monday morning. Gardaí say a file will be prepared for the DPP in relation to the woman who's in her 20s. A man also in his 20s was arrested earlier today and remains in Gardaí custody. One of the alleged victims of Jeffrey Donaldson has told his trial she blames herself for the alleged abuse of a second complainant. The former DUP leader has pleaded not guilty to 18 historic sex offences. His wife Eleanor faces a trial of facts on 5 charges, which she denies. Emily Keegan has this report, which listeners may find upsetting.
4: Complainant B was today questioned by the defence about why she didn't report her claims to police sooner. She told the court she was afraid and embarrassed, but said she should have reported the alleged abuse when she was a teenager. She said if she had done that, the alleged abuse of complainant A wouldn't have happened. Complainant B was later cross-examined by a barrister for Eleanor Donaldson. It's alleged the wife of the former DUP leader witnessed him touching the complainant inappropriately and facilitated him in raping her. The defence said Mr. Donaldson denies any suggestion she facilitated an alleged rape and says she did not see her husband touch the alleged victim inappropriately. The complainant disagreed and said what she has said is the truth. The trial continues tomorrow.
1: A judge has said a sports coach in his 60s is not entitled to a reduced sentence after jailing him today for 14 years for sexual offences against 2 children. The man from Kerry, who cannot be named, was handed the sentence after previously being found guilty of 31 counts, including the rape of 1 girl and sexual assault of another girl. Jamie O'Hara has this report, which some listeners may find distressing.
5: The first girl said she had lived in a state of constant and paralysing fear and was in a reality so profoundly twisted by the man she became a stranger to her own family. The second girl said the trial had forced her to relive some of her worst memories and called the man's lack of remorse deeply painful. Miss Justice Siobhan Langford said both victims were very young at the time of the offences and said the huge age disparity attempts to alienate them from their parents and the length of time the offending continued for are among the aggravating factors. Judge Langford imposed a 3.5-year sentence in relation to the crimes against the second girl and a consecutive 10.5-year sentence for the crimes against the first girl.
1: 16 people are due before the Criminal Courts of Justice in Dublin tomorrow morning following a Garda investigation into organised crime. The accused face a total of 31 charges relating to alleged thefts, criminal damage, handling stolen property and assaults on retail staff in the Dublin 7 area. And that's your news at 4 minutes past 11.
5: The first girl said she had lived in a state of constant and paralysing fear and was in a reality so profoundly.
6: And in sport, the details of Katie Taylor's final fight look set to be confirmed at the end of this week. Her promoter, Matchroom Boxing, have called a press conference at Crow Park on Friday afternoon. It's expected that her final bout will take place on September 5th. Her opponent should also be confirmed at Friday's press event. Lara Gillespie finished 84th in Stage 5 of the Giro d'Italia women today. She remains second overall in the points classification. Irish snooker legend Ken Doherty has announced his retirement today. He defeated Stephen Hendry to win the World Championship Championship in 1997. He reached the UK Championship final three times and the Masters final twice. The 56-year-old confirmed he is stepping back from the main tour but will continue to play on the senior circuit. Speaking today, Doherty said that snooker has given him everything in his life.
7: Yeah, no, I just think it was the right time. And it was a little bit sad initially when I thought about it. But, you know, when I think about it now, after, you know, coming to the realization and making the decision, I think I'm pretty happy and pretty relieved that, you know, snooker's given me everything in my life, you know, and I really appreciate that and appreciate so much support from not only from Ireland, but around the world as well. So I'm very, very humbled by it.
6: And there was another hugely surprising result at Roland Garros today, as world number one Aryna Sabalenka is out in the quarterfinals. She lost to 25th seed Diana Schneider in three sets, 3-6, 7-5, 6-love. The result, she said, left her drained mentally.
8: No thoughts, no emotions. Just want to quit tennis right now, but we'll see. We'll see in a few days. Hopefully I'll get back on track mentally.
6: Then in the men's draw, 4th seed Felix Auger-Aliassime lost to Italy's Flavio Cipolli 3-1. And in the final match of the day, Matteo Arnaldi progressed through to the semi-finals after Matteo Berrettini was forced to retire due to injury. That's your news and sport. I'm Eve Conway. It's 6 minutes past the hour.
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Well, here we are into the second hour of the program for this Wednesday evening. Thank you for tuning my way if you just joined. Nice to have your company. Thank you. And if you've been here since the start, thank you also as well. The very best of Irish releases this week, and we open this hour with Alki and his second single of 2026, a song called Sorrow, which blends introspective lyricism with dark cinematic indie rock influences. It's both deeply personal and quite hopeful. He says, "Sorrow was written while holding a vigil around my critically ill mum." The song feels part eulogy, part love song, and somewhere in the middle of all that grief I found the person I'm now sharing my life with. Bittersweet in many ways. Sorrow is the name of the piece. Alki is the name of the artist. This is Boa Morte, or Boa Mort, and new music. The Following On is the first single of a new ambitious project. The music can be defiantly spacious and unhurried. It's a bit like their output, four albums in 25 years, now emerging from a welcome period of heightened creativity. The Cork writers are preparing to release two albums of beautiful melodic introspection in quick succession. So let's take a listen to this particular piece of music. The band are called Boa Morte, and this is called The Following On.

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You heard, first of all, the Boa Morte and a song called The Following On. And following that, Irish singer-songwriter David Lofts and his brand new song, Where Is the Love, went on release just there at the end of May. And it marks the next major step for one of Ireland's most exciting emerging voices. It captures the emotional honesty, raw vocal power and heart-on-sleeve songwriting that has already made Dave a standout live presence across Ireland and the UK. He's been drawing comparisons with a young Van Morrison and Paolo Nutini, and he's quickly built a reputation for songs that tackle the likes of mental health, anxiety, love and vulnerability. And the third song you heard then was a singer from my neck of the woods, from the Waterford area, Irish singer-songwriter Moncrief. His brand new song called Stubborn, a raw love letter about the cost of pride, the kind that quietly erodes the friendships that you can't afford to lose. He's been working at this business for a long time now. We wish him well as he moves forward. Stubborn from Moncrief. Now, this is Kevin Dolan, and he's been living in Australia for the last while. I think I played this on the programme last week, and this from him is called Hour a Week.

Kevin Dolan and a song called Our Awakening. He spent the last year or so living in Australia, and he's home now. And the song is about the weekly phone calls home, written from Melbourne when he was trying to learn Irish on Duolingo. Good one. Kevin Dolan, Our Awakening. Right, San Rocco. This is a new song from them called Manners. It's out now and marks the beginning of a heavier, sharper and more chaotic new chapter for the band. It blends driving grooves, distorted guitars and manic synth mixtures. And it takes inspiration from the likes of the Viagra Boys and Fontaine's DC. Manners. This is the sound of San Rocco.

Yeah, it's called Manners, and that's San Rocco. Okay, let's change the pace completely for Donegal-based duo Without Willow and a new song from them called Twist of Fate. Karen Kelly and Simon McCafferty. And this went unreleased just towards the end of May. Without Willow have built a strong reputation for deeply personal songwriting and intimate live performances. Twist of Fate explores themes of expectation, acceptance, and the often unexpected path that leads to true fulfillment. Let's take a listen. Without Willow, this is Twist of Fate.

Karen Kelly on vocals, Simon McCafferty on guitar, first of all, and you heard collectively known as Without Willow and a song called Twist of Fate. And secondly, then, one of Ireland's most singular and visionary musical voices, Anthony Obresky, and he has just recently released a 3-volume career retrospective spanning 5 decades in the business called Anthony Obresky, 50 Years of Music. And song you heard precedes that full release. It's a piece called Jig in the Castle, and that's drawn from Volume 1, a complete change of music there. Well done, Anthony. At the business a long time and still doing it, which is always great to see. Right, let's change pace once again, and style also. This is Shakalak. They're an Irish psychedelic hip-hop band who have built a dedicated cult following over the last number of years. Their music is built with live electronic beats, synthesizers, psychedelic electric guitar and saxophone, coupled with the lyrical dexterity of poet John Commons. And this song is called Chipper, and it's a witty, groovy, tongue-in-cheek tribute to the ritual feast of the Chipper in both daytime and nighttime. Shakalak, Chipper.

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Now, proper order, do you want Coke with that or water from an ice cube? Gives a man a lean, please. 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And just like that, lay

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Now she is nailed to the floor. Ah, but soon she is lifted, staggered and twisted. The giggle girl go there, out that door. And that's the knee

You heard, first of all, Shakalak and a song called Shiver. Really like that. And following that, then, Westford-based singer-songwriter Connor Miley with his new song called Peep Show, the clean version. We played for you, obviously, says you. And a release, it marks the release of Miley's second new material following Raise Your Red Flag, which was released in March. It was written to be performed and recorded live with a full band, and Peep Show departs from the more layered studio approach that defined much of Miley's early work. It's called Peep Show, and the artist from Wexford is called Connor Miley. I fancy a little bit of rock. I am

There's always room on this program for Thin Lizzy. If you're a regular listener, you know that to be the truth. That's one of their most popular songs, certainly live, a song called Cowboy Song, Philip Lynott and Thin Lizzy. Right, that's just about your lot on the program for me. Yet again, going to leave you with a four-piece alternative indie rock band called Indigo's Ego. And they have a new song due for release on the 24th of this month called Little Winds. It's the third single from the Cavan-based band's upcoming second album, which is due for release later this year. They draw inspiration from artists such as the Smashing Pumpkins, Tori Amos and Biffy Clyro, and they are following on from their debut album last year, Dark Waters. Anne O'Reilly of the band says that Little Winds is built around the idea of finding escape and comfort in small pleasures during uncertain times. Yeah, I can relate to that quite a lot, I must say. This is Little Winds from Indigo's Ego, and I'll talk to you again very soon. Good night now.

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